0: job.
1: And have you seen that there are so many couples being like, hey, texting each other and then posting these screenshots online, and they're like, hey, what do you think about this case? And the woman is like, yeah, you know, and they're breaking up over it. Like, these long-term relationships are ending.
0: Yes. Over this case, which, as I said at the first hour, or I forget when, these kinds of cases really aren't anybody's business. I mean, it becomes a soap opera, becomes a TV phenomenon, an internet phenomenon. But really, at the end of the day, this case is none of my business. This case isn't anybody's business but the people directly involved in it. But yet, people are breaking up their marriages and their relationships right. over how you feel about it. This is America in the year 2026. It really kind of is. And, you know, I'm not anti-social media. I think social media has done a lot of great things, and it's like any other technology and new way of doing. We were talking about AI a little while ago. There's all kinds of good stuff that has come into my life because of social media. But at the same time, there's an equally dark part to it in that it's made everybody fame crazy. And everybody wants to go viral. Everybody wants to be an influencer. Everybody wants their moment. And that's how you end up with people screenshotting their breakups based upon how they feel about a triple murder case.
1: Insane. It's weird. It shouldn't even be a conversation. She's guilty, and she should be convicted.
0: Yeah, and it's as simple as defining a woman and you can't do it because I'm not a doctor. It's the same thing. It's very simple evidence right. that we've all seen. Well, obviously she thought about it. Obviously there was forethought. Obviously there was planning. And if there was any of that, well, then you have to find her guilty. And yet we're in, today was day six of deliberations. And there's the judge. Judge Sullivan is having to go, okay, this is what reasonable doubt is. I mean, come on. What are you talking about? That there is an issue inside the juror box or whatever, the deliberations, where it's gotten so convoluted and complex and poisoned with all of this stuff. That you actually have to talk to the jury one by one and collectively, this is what reasonable doubt is. This is what we want you to think about. And, you know, believe in what you believe in, but reasonable doubt is when you have a doubt that something is, you know, whatever. It's bizarre. Again, it's a freak show. The whole thing's a freak show. We'll take a break, and then Norma, hang on. We'll take a phone call, and we get back. And again, it's Sean Reima hanging out for Joe Pags tonight. The great Joe Pags. It's always a great honor for me to do this gig, and I was very thankful to be asked back. So we'll be right back in a couple of minutes on the Joe Pags Show.
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11: Joe Pag Show. Final few moments of the Joe Pag Show. I'm a highly over-caffeinated Sean Reimer sitting in for Joe again tonight. It's always my pleasure, my honor to do so. And we were just talking with Usha, a doctor who, 48 years, was a woman's doctor. And she, I didn't really clarify, and we were just talking off air about this, and Polo and Sam, that basically what she was saying is when you don't have the same doctor, which happens a lot now, and that's what I was saying, I experienced it, they don't get to know you. So certain things about your case may slip through the cracks because you're seeing multiple doctors over time. So that's what I think her point was, Paula, you were saying that her prenatal care, if you've got multiple doctors, nobody's following. I don't think she was excusing or kind of getting into the territory of well, Lindsey Clancy isn't guilty or what have you. We really didn't get there. But it is a true thing that medical care in general has gotten very fragmented. Like, my dad had the same heart doctor for 40 years. It's a guy at Johns Hopkins in Maryland. Growing up, you had the same doctor for, you know, a family doctor for everything. You know, they knew you, they knew your life. And that's kind of gone away. That doesn't really exist anymore. Again, I as far as the evidence with her, she may have had all kinds of issues leading up to this. But the only thing they have to determine in this case is what she was cognizant of as far as her planning and her awareness that she was doing something wrong. Certainly she had all kinds of issues, I think we can assume, leading up to this, that maybe, according to the doctor we just spoke with, maybe if she'd had consistent care, might have been a little different. But we'll find out what happens tomorrow. Going to wrap it for me, sitting in with the Joe Pags. Thank you, Paul. Thank you, Sam. Thank you both. That was a lot of fun. Joe Pags back tomorrow. Have a great night. Spread the love. Don't be a jerk. We'll see you later on the Joe Pags Show. Bye.

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5: Lars Larson wants to hear from you, even if you disagree. 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
6: Hey, welcome back to the Lars Larson Show. So a mother says the system had dozens of chances to stop the man accused of killing her daughter. Now she's leading the fight to remove the prosecutor that she blames for that crime. Cheryl Minter is a victim's rights advocate and the mother of a murder victim, Stephanie Minter. Ms. Minter, welcome to the program.
7: Thank you very much.
6: I would ask you how you are, but I can only imagine how you are, given the situation you're in. Would you mind telling my audience how you came to be here and what you want done to fix this?
7: I came to be here because an illegal immigrant killed my daughter. At least he's going to be on trial for it. Mm-hmm. And I am here to try to do my best to make sure this doesn't happen to anybody else is my biggest thing. I mean, it's continuing all across the country, and we got to start somewhere.
6: Yeah, absolutely. And I'm glad that you're doing it, because I've been talking about the problem of illegal aliens on this show for about three decades. And I kept pointing out to people in, they're illegal aliens, and I call them illegal aliens. That's what they are. That's what the term of art is in the law. And they commit crimes at a far higher rate than legitimate immigrants to the United States. I don't want to dignify them with the term immigrant, but this Abdul Jalloh, I guess is the way you say his name.
7: Jalloh. I believe.
6: Abdul Jalloh is the man who killed Stephanie Minter, or is accused of killing her. And as you said, he goes on trial. What was the role of this Democrat prosecutor in this whole case?
7: Mr. Jalloh had apparently been arrested 30 plus times, and many, many of the other crimes that he's committed should have been tried, and he should have been doing jail time. And somehow the prosecutor kept letting him off. And he had, I think it was November before Stephanie, I want to say it was November. Apparently he was released and back on the streets.
6: Yep.
7: And had he not been, Stephanie would still be alive.
6: Because he encountered Stephanie in...

0: ABC News, I'm Dave Packer. Jury deadlock in the Lindsay Clancy trial. Her defense attorney suggesting a lone juror is not listening to the judge's instruction and is all that stands between the Massachusetts mother who killed her three children and a verdict of not guilty by reason of insanity.
1: The judge is expected to question that one holdout juror before the jury begins deliberations for a seventh day tomorrow. The concern is the one holdout could cause a mistrial and force this whole emotional, gut-wrenching case to be replayed.
0: ABC's Aaron Katursky. The Trump administration threatening to revoke the tax-exempt status of all private schools using race and admission, scholarships, or other education programs. Authorities in Minneapolis say Wednesday's mass shooting at a department building started outside during an arranged custody handoff. Police say the gunman died in a shootout with responding officers. In total, two residents killed, five other people were hurt, including three police officers. This is ABC News.
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15: Hey, welcome back to the Lars Larson Show. It's a pleasure to be with you. California lawmakers, as far as I'm concerned, helped create the crime problem in their state. And now they want the taxpayers to fork over up to $20 million to protect the politicians from it, not necessarily the general public. And I thought the perfect guy to talk about this is Jeff Gonzalez, a Republican California assemblyman and retired Marine combat veteran representing the 36th District. Representative Gonzalez, welcome to the program. How are you?
16: I'm great. Thanks for having me on, Lars.
15: So if I've mischaracterized this situation, but to me, it seems the Democrats have caused this problem, and now they've turned around and said, hey, having caused the problem, we'd now like to have some security that the general public doesn't enjoy, but we'd like to get it, and that includes people like Gavin Newsom.
16: That's exactly correct. They create the problem, and they want to put the Band-Aid. They want to solve it with their own problem. You know, everyone in my district and across California, we talk about affordability. We talk about safety in our community. Let's pay attention to those things. But instead, you know, they talk about these, there's kings in the White House, but yet they want to protect and create their own kings by protecting their own kings. This is ridiculous. My community and communities across California need protection. We look at places like Highway 371, where increased patrols would be great if we had the funding for CHP, because people are dying on those roads. We have places near the border in Imperial County where local law enforcement has to respond to things because we don't have enough funding in those regions. But yet, we could find funding to protect Kamala and Gavin Newsom.
15: I mean, do you think, Jeff, I mean, I'm sure that you interact with the governor from time to time, although he's from the other party. I don't have as much contact with Democrats because they don't like to come on this show. But do you suppose they sense the irony or the double standard that they're setting when they say, we've helped create the problem with liberal policies on crime, defunding the cops, liberal judges, and liberal prison policies, and now having created the problem, we, the politicians, would like to be protected from the problem that we created? Do you think they see that as a double standard?
16: Absolutely not. You're asking folks to think logically. And the reality is some of my colleagues across the aisle can't see that. They believe, because I heard them saying it after I spoke on the assembly floor, they said the reason why we have to do this is because of the White House. The White House is forcing us to do this. And I looked at them and I said, oh, wait a minute. The problem that you've created, you're now blaming the White House for, and now you want funding for the very problem that you've created, but you're blaming the White House on this. This doesn't make any sense. They said, yes, it does.

0: 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Coming up, does limited government still have a place in Donald Trump's Republican Party? We'll talk about that up next.
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0: virtues are necessary for human flourishing. And we have to care about both maintaining a free society where people's basic rights and liberties are protected and we have a limited government of constrained powers, but we also need to care about cultivating a virtuous culture and a virtuous population where people, you know, treat each other well by default, and that's the only way that an actual limited government can survive. This is actually something that our founders, you know, we're in this 250th anniversary year of the American founding. This is something the founders believed, is that you could only have limited government if you also have a virtuous population where the people were self-governing and they weren't constantly trying to lie, cheat, steal from, exploit each other. Because when you have a population that's not virtuous, then they're going to demand, rationally demand, a bigger government to protect them from what they see as the threat around them.
1: Well, and what do we do with a government that seems, I guess, more and more inclined to want to give things to people? And I think Republicans are guilty of this as well. But the Democrats love to play Santa Claus, which is how I think you end up with jokers like Zohran Mamdani as the socialist slash communist mayor of New York City.
0: Totally. And it's really hard to run against somebody who's promising you the moon and telling you it's going to cost you nothing out of your own pocket. I mean, that is a hard uphill battle for, you know, true fiscal conservatives. But I think the way that you make the argument is, look, this kind of out-of-control spending and fiscal irresponsibility is what gives us, is what creates the inflation, the high cost of living, the sluggish economy where people can't find jobs. It creates worse outcomes in the long run. We would rather give you less stuff, you know, promise you less goodies up front, but have a thriving economy where everybody has as much opportunity as possible, where the cost of living is under control, where we have widespread sort of economic prosperity and abundance that can only be created through a functioning free market economy. It can't be given to you. You know, all the government can ever do is redistribute wealth. It can't create wealth.
1: No, and the other thing I get concerned about is I think it's very pernicious that when the government offers things up, even conservatives say, hey, there's a grant for this, or hey, the government will give me money if I do this. And I say, you don't want to go that direction, because once you're addicted to that stuff, you'll never get off of it.
0: Absolutely right.
1: So how do we get that balance?
0: Well, I think you just got to have people who are willing to continue to make the case for why keeping government spending under control and keeping government constrained is actually going to make, and the good news is, you don't just have to make the argument, but actually reality bears this out. And we've seen it time and time again in history. You know, Reagan cuts taxes and we unleash prosperity, an economic boom during the 80s. We see the opposite whenever we have out of control spending and attempts at redistribution under, for example, the Biden administration, and it unleashes the opposite of prosperity, and it unleashes inflation, right? And the cost of living being out of control and people feeling like the good things in life are increasingly out of reach.
1: Absolutely. That is Stephanie Slade. She is the senior editor of Reason Magazine and the author of Fusionism. Ms. Slade, thank you very much for the time. By the way, I know that everybody loves to talk about those GLP-1 injections, because weight loss injections, well, they do produce dramatic results. They work by lowering your blood sugar and reducing your appetite. 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
7: I'm meteorologist Jason Catarino with your Lowe's weekend weather update. Very hot this holiday weekend, mostly sunny Saturday, the high near 100. Mostly sunny, a shower in spots in the afternoon Sunday, the high near 100 again. Partly sunny, a strong afternoon thunderstorm Monday, highs in the upper 90s. 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
14: From ABC News, I'm Dave Packer. Tensions flare in the Lindsey Clancy trial. Her defense attorney saying one juror is refusing to follow the judge's instructions. ABC's Aaron Katursky.
15: The judge polled jurors individually to make sure they could follow his instructions, then reminded them of the law.
16: I want to remind you that you are required to follow my instructions on the law as I gave them to you.
15: When jurors were dismissed for the night, Clancy eyed them closely as they filed out of court.
14: Twice already, the jury said it can't agree if the Massachusetts mother is criminally responsible for killing her three children or if she was suffering from postpartum psychosis. The Trump administration making an urgent appeal to the Supreme Court to allow new Postal Service rules for mail-in ballots to take effect immediately. A federal judge temporarily blocking the changes, and North Carolina will start sending out ballots tomorrow. State Board of Elections Director Sam Hayes.
17: These are active legal proceedings, and we will allow the courts to resolve them. Our responsibility is to monitor those developments and make sure that North Carolina counties have clear guidance if anything changes.
14: The rules stem from President Trump's executive order aimed at restricting access to voting by mail. A candidate running for a seat in the Missouri State House has been charged with allegedly planting drugs in his primary opponent's car. That according to court records.
18: Thomas Ross, candidate for Missouri House District 161, allegedly had his then campaign manager plant cocaine in the car of his primary opponent, Louise Secker. Ross won the Republican primary and is currently running for state Senate. Court papers say Ross allegedly hatched the scheme in June. The former campaign manager provided the FBI with an audio recording of Ross, where they allegedly discussed the plot, with Ross quoted saying, "If you can pull it off, pull it off."
14: ABC's Chuck Severson. A Louisiana judge issuing a preliminary injunction allowing former NFL players to play with college teams. 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
14: The Supreme Court will weigh whether to take up New Jersey's case for regulating prediction markets like Kalshi. The sites have been coming under fire recently for luring teens ABC's Devin Dwyer reports.
0: States for over a century have regulated gambling. Native American tribes argue the same thing, but these companies say they are different and that a certain aspect of a law passed after the financial crisis of 2008 should treat them more like financial markets and let the federal government regulate them.
14: The accused leader of a Penn State University multi-million-dollar drug ring is out on bail today. Agostino Abatello is accused of supplying Penn State students with drugs in an operation run out of two fraternity houses. ABC's Perry Russum.
21: Abatello is facing multiple counts of possession with intent to deliver and conspiracy. He has pleaded not guilty. Penn State has suspended the Delta Upsilon fraternity. The fraternity putting out a statement saying they are cooperating with the investigation. Sigma Chi, which operates independent of the university, saying this conduct is an egregious violation of our values. The university says it is cooperating with law enforcement.
14: Police arrested more than a dozen former students and one parent in connection with the alleged drug ring. Pabst Blue Ribbon is offering a reward of up to $20,000 for help finding a missing truckload of beer. The company says a truck carrying more than 1,600 cases was stolen from a California distribution center last month. Dave Packer, ABC News.
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1: Hey, welcome back to the Lars Larson Show. I will tell you what I think is going on inside that Lindsey Clancy jury. By the way, the jury is still deliberating, will be tomorrow, but they have been sent home for the evening. Do you know what I think is happening? They have sent all these notes to the judge, and the latest one is that there is one member of the jury who is not following the law when it comes to reasonable doubt. Now, the defense attorney stands up and tells the judge, well, why don't we remove that one member of the jury? Do you know what I think that tells me? It tells me that I believe that there are 11 members of that jury who want to vote not guilty. And they have one holdout who's saying, no, I'm not voting for not guilty. Well, they need a 12-0 decision to make that decision, to make that call. You've got to have 12 to acquit, 12 to convict. They have 11-1, and it sounds like from the fact that the defense attorney wants the one jury member removed, which I don't think is going to happen, nor do I think it should happen. If you've got one member of the jury who says, I'm not convinced, I think she's guilty, even if the other 11 have been browbeating that one member of the jury, this is not the first time that this kind of thing has happened on juries. I've never served on a jury. I'd love to serve on a jury. Do I think most defense attorneys would allow me on a jury? I doubt it. I was called up for jury service one time, and I happened to be in the middle of an overseas assignment. I don't have too many of those. But I wasn't able to serve. But I said, I want my name in there. I want to be able to serve on a jury at some point. I have never had the pleasure. As a reporter, I've covered lots and lots of jury decisions where the judge sends them out. He tells

them, you are the best people. You have heard all the evidence. You've had all the information put in front of you. It is time for you to make a decision. Now, what do they do if they have 11 members of that jury, as unbelievable as it sounds, who are saying, we don't think that Lindsey Clancy is guilty? Well, the fact is they know that she killed the kids. The question is, did she kill the kids and she had enough of a clear mind to understand the criminal nature of what she was doing, or was her mental disease or defect such that at the point the voices in her head were telling her, go do this? I don't believe that. I think that is a load of hogwash. I think she deliberately sent her husband off on an errand. He was gone. He called while he was off on the errand, and she said, no, everything is fine. Didn't say, hey, by the way, I'm hearing voices in my head that are telling me to kill the kids. Better rush on home. No, none of that happened. Do I think she probably had postpartum depression? Probably. Do I think it justified killing her kids? Absolutely not. And one of the things I'm going to be, well, it's going to be interesting to see where this goes. Whether it's a hung jury, we don't know. Tomorrow the jury could come back and they could say, we have now come to a decision. 12-0 to acquit or 12-0 to convict. But if they have one holdout who says, no, I don't believe that I can vote to acquit. If that's the case, then it's maybe a hung jury and they'll have to decide whether or not to try the case again. But that's my thought on this. I'd be willing to bet that right now there are 11 jurors who want to vote to acquit Lindsey Clancy, and there's one holdout, thank God, who's saying, I'm not going to vote that way. Now, do I have any special knowledge about what's going on inside that jury room? No. Would it even be legal for me to know what was going on inside that jury room? Of course not. I think I've told you before that on the cases that I've covered as a reporter, where you end up in the gallery listening to the testimony, watching the jury, you don't mess with jurors. I can remember times where I would get in an elevator with other reporters, and if you're covering a case, that's what you talk about. But I'd get in the elevator, I'd look around, I'd see somebody wearing one of those buttons that says juror on it. And I would, if my colleague was about to make a comment about the jury, about the case or anything else, I would just wave the cut this off. Don't talk. You don't do that in front of a jury. The jury system in America, I think, is the best way of getting to real justice. Is it perfect? Absolutely not. Does it have gigantic flaws? Of course it does. Is it better than every other system on earth? I believe that it is, and I trust the jury system. America is one of the few countries on planet Earth that actually has a system where we don't just say we're going to leave this up to the smartest minds or we're going to leave it up to judges in black robes. We say for the most important things that we do in this country, the ultimate decision, life or death, prison or freedom, they are made by 12 average citizens. And I think it's a great system. In any case, glad to be with you on a Conspiracy Theory Thursday. If you want to join the best conversation in talk journalism, it's right here at 866-HEY-LARS. That's 866-439-5277. 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My answer to that, short answer, no. 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And a shout out to Waterbury, Connecticut, where they catch great talk radio all day long on WWCO. That's AM 1240. And you can find my show Monday through Friday. Now, I do want to share one soundbite with you. This one just blew me away. And we heard it earlier this week, and I thought I'd save it for you. Does the color of your skin drive you to commit murder? No, I'm not talking about Lindsey Clancy. I'm talking about Hennepin County Judge Juan Hoyos, who sentenced a gunman in October shooting at the Bar Zia in downtown Minneapolis. This is all the reporting of KARE, that's Channel 11,

0: in the Twin Cities. Alonzo Williams Jr. to 72 years in prison. Dantrell Clark, 25, sentenced shortly after for the shooting. Clark did not fire the shots, but the jury convicted him of the same crimes as the gunman for aiding and abetting, for killing that man. Take a listen to what he had to say.
1: You can speak from the desk unless you want to stand before the court.
2: It's kind of hard being black, you know. Even though me and him wasn't friends, he's still one of my peers. And I feel for his family, because at the end of the day, the same way he died, it could have been me. And I done lost a lot of friends. I done lost a lot of family. It's not much I can say to for forgiveness. I ask God for forgiveness.
0: How about this? How about asking the family to forgive you for what they do? The trial revealed that Clark was responsible for running to the car, retrieving the gun that Alonzo Williams used in the shooting after they spotted Fletcher. DeMarco Fletcher Jr., 21, shot and killed on the dance floor at Bar Zia. And the man says, it's really hard being black. I don't, for the life of me, understand what goes on in some people's heads. Glad to be with you and glad to get you your phone calls and emails at 866-HEY-LARS. That's 866-439-5277. 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And if you believe in supporting American craftsmanship and veterans and independent talk radio, go to my website and pick up a limited edition Lars Larson Show challenge coin. You ever seen challenge coins? I started collecting them about 20 years ago, decided we should have one for the show. I've been getting them as gifts from members of the U.S. military, from law enforcement and others. This one is proudly made by American veterans. Each one comes with a personally signed thank you card, and all proceeds, every dime of it, goes to benefit veterans. In a moment, should taxpayers be forced to spend hundreds of millions to take guns away from law-abiding citizens? That's next.
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7: Hey, welcome back to the Lars Larson Show. Will hundreds of millions of dollars and hundreds of thousands of guns taken away from citizens who broke no laws at all? Should the government decide how many firearms is too many firearms? I thought we'd put that question first to Bob Barr, our friend who's the former CIA analyst and former member of the U.S. Congress. Bob, welcome back.
8: Well, thank you, Lars. And it really is a shame that such an otherwise great country with a historical tradition of firearms ownership and hunting down in Australia has gotten to the point where the citizens are there today, eliminating gun ownership from the law-abiding public, all because of I think it was a deranged madman years ago, 3 decades ago, as a matter of fact, back in the late 1990s, committed a mass murder. So you wind up punishing the entire citizenry rather than strengthening your criminal laws that target criminals.
7: Yeah, and in fact, I'd argue you not only punish them, but you put them at greater risk, don't you, when you take firearms away from law-abiding citizens?
8: Absolutely you do. I mean, you take away the ability to the one reason above all others that that human beings since the for centuries have possessed firearms, that is for self-defense. I mean, that is the most important fundamental reason to possess a firearm, because it is probably the most efficient way to defend oneself, one's family, and one's home place.
7: So, Bob, in this case, I think all of us remember the so-called, and I think badly and inaccurately named, buyback program in Australia, although in that case the government was buying guns that it had never owned before. So calling it a buyback suggests it was something other than what it was. But they did that, what, 30 years ago when they confiscated guns from citizens in Australia. This program is different and new, though?
8: Well, it is, and for the gun control folks out there, enough is never enough. I mean, whatever they decide to buy back, unless it is an absolute ban on private citizens owning firearms and taking back every single firearm that is out there currently held by the citizenry, short of that, they're never going to satisfy.

0: by these gun control people. And again, it just points out the tremendous prescience that our founders had in incorporating the fundamental human God-given right to keep and bear arms in our foundational document, the Bill of Rights.
1: Well, so tell me, how is it that this thing is being proposed again, and that it's going to go even further than the badly named buyback from 30 years ago, 1996?
0: Well, it's hard to say, because whatever they do, then they realize sooner or later that they haven't done enough to accomplish their what ought to be an illegal goal to begin with, and that is to prevent somebody from self-defending themselves. Then they have to go further. And until they reach the point down there in the land down under that you cannot possess a firearm, period, end of argument, and we, the government, are going to take them all back, however we can get them, until you reach that point, they're going to continue to have these legal issues, these political issues.
1: I mean, so they actually believe that if they could end up, you know, taking so many guns into the government's possession that the criminals would no longer have guns?
0: Yeah, I mean, that's the fundamental fallacy of this whole thing is premised on, and that is that criminals will abide the law. Well, duh, by definition, criminals don't obey the law. I mean, it's just it's a farce, but it is taking away a fundamental human right, the human right to defend oneself and one's family from the citizens of Australia. I can't believe that Australians are, you know, standing for this, but they apparently are.
1: Well, in fact, you know, you wonder, was there a debate about all this, and are they going to give citizens a chance, and will there be any exceptions to allow people to own some guns in Australia anymore, or does it now just fall that the only entities allowed to own guns in Australia will be the government at some level?
0: Well, and that's exactly where they are, and you know, we saw the tragedy at Bondi Beach back in December of last year.
1: Yep.
0: And that's what triggered this latest knee-jerk response. And there will be another one, human nature being what it is, and the people of Australia are humans the same as we are. There's going to be a problem. Somebody who is not supposed to have a firearm will get a firearm, and they will use it unlawfully. Then where are they going to be? Lord knows, because they will take away every single firearm. They'll have to go door to door, I suppose, across the entire continent of Australia.
1: And, Bob, every time I see one of these proposals, I mean, where they're saying this one would be 274,000 firearms that they're going to take out of the homes of law-abiding Australians, even if you assume the public supports this, which I assume they don't, at $1,000 per gun on average, that would be $274 million, $250 million they're going to have to pay at $2,000 a gun. And I'll tell you what. I mean, I've got plenty of guns in my safe that are worth over $2,000 or $3,000 each. Are Australians going to be told we're going to confiscate this, and you're going to be paid a fraction of what these guns are worth, and then the government will take them and have them destroyed? I assume they're not going to resell them.
0: No, for the greater good, they will be asking, demanding actually, and requiring the citizens of Australia to accept these terms. It would not be able to take place here in the United States of America. Thank goodness that our founders incorporated the fundamental human right pre-existing the institution of government to protect oneself and one's family in modern times by the use of a firearm, the possession of a firearm. And thank goodness that that our founders were a lot smarter than the governmental founders in Australia.
1: You know, wouldn't it be great if Australians responded by saying, hey, let's create a constitutional right. Let's insert it into government in a way that it can't be taken away or taken apart. That is Bob Barr. Bob, thanks very much. Bob is a former CIA analyst, former member of the United States Congress. By the way, folks, there is a free report, and you need to get your hands and your eyeballs on it and do it right now. It's called The Secret War on Cash from Swiss America. It explores the financial trends that could affect your savings, your purchasing power, the way you use money in the years ahead. Most Americans won't recognize these changes until they're already affecting their everyday lives. And that's why Swiss America created the Secret War on Cash. It's a report you need to read. 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
3: I'm meteorologist Jason Catarino with your Lowe's weekend weather update. Very hot this holiday weekend, mostly sunny Saturday, the high near 100. Mostly sunny, a shower in spots in the afternoon Sunday, the high near 100 again. Partly sunny, a strong afternoon thunderstorm Monday, highs in the upper 90s. 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

0: ABC News. I'm Dave Packer. Tensions flare in the Lindsey Clancy trial. Her defense attorney saying one juror is refusing to follow the judge's instructions. ABC's Aaron Katursky.
1: The judge polled jurors individually to make sure they could follow his instructions, then reminded them of the law.
2: I want to remind you that you are required to follow my instructions on the law as I gave them to you.
1: When jurors were dismissed for the night, Clancy eyed them closely as they filed out of court.
0: The Trump administration making an urgent appeal to the Supreme Court to allow new Postal Service rules for mail-in ballots to take effect immediately. A federal judge temporarily blocking the changes. Meanwhile, North Carolina will start sending out ballots tomorrow. A Louisiana judge issuing a preliminary injunction allowing former NFL players to play with college teams. The SEC is suing LSU over its plan to bring NFL rookies back to play college football again, arguing it's unfair. This is ABC News.
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18: Hey, welcome back to the Lars Larson Show. I'll bet the Democrats are going to wish they had not voted this way. Let me give you an example of what they've done most recently to embrace socialism. First, welcome to the Lars Larson Show. It's a pleasure to be with you on a Conspiracy Theory Thursday. 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Well, guess what? 2 days ago, the House of Representatives on Capitol Hill had passed a resolution to condemn and denounce socialism and the policy positions of the Democrat Socialists of America. Now you say, well, who voted for that? I can tell you who didn't. The measure was approved 220 to 192, with 8 Democrats voting in favor, and 2 other Democrats voted present, which is kind of cowardly as far as I'm concerned. Jared Golden, who's a Democrat from Maine, and Marie Glusenkamp-Perez, a Democrat from Washington State, had crossed party lines on a razor-thin measure, offsetting 5 GOP hardliners, and they passed it 210 to 208. That cleared the way for the resolution to reach the floor. And then the vote was with only 8 Democrats voting in favor. 192 House Democrats refused to vote yes to condemn and denounce socialism and the policies of the Democrat Socialists of America. Absolutely unbelievable. If you want to join the best conversation in talk journalism, it's here every day at 866-HEY-LARS. That's 866-439-5277. Send your emails to talk@LarsLarson.com. And consider voting in our X poll. You'll find the question at Lars Larson Show and at LarsLarson.com. And then consider this. Are Democrats trying to keep the door open to packing the Supreme Court? I suppose the easy answer to that is yes. A House vote on a constitutional amendment that would have capped the Supreme Court at 9 justices. That's all they were asking for. Say 9 is plenty. They're taking on fewer cases. They don't have as big a workload. They have better tools to answer that workload. And yet when they voted on whether or not to cap the number of justices at 9, it failed yesterday after most Democrats voted against it, despite a majority of the full House of Representatives voting in favor of it. Speaker Mike Johnson had fast-tracked the GOP-led measure by raising the threshold for passage to 2/3. Now, it fell short of that. But the Democrats did not want to have anything to do with capping the number of Supreme Court justices, even though I think that makes tremendous sense. Our best email so far today, you can send more to talk@LarsLarson.com. Lars, in case you haven't noticed, the Democrats have adopted Islam as their bastard child. It's not just Mamdani, AOC, Gavin Newsom, and of course Ilhan Omar and Rashida Tlaib are among others celebrating Islamic culture while attempting to push Christianity right out of the public sphere. Islam is celebrated in public schools while anything Christian is forbidden. It's a religious war that has been ongoing since the 6th century, and like any other scourge or pest, either we kill it or it will take over and it will kill us. One question, do you still support Islam in the United States? Russia is supporting Iran. Communism and Islam are teamed up against the United States. There is no place in America for Islam or communism. If we don't fight back, they win by default. Signed, Randy. Well, I'll tell you this. The First Amendment to the Constitution, First Amendment to the Bill of Rights, says very clearly that you can have any faith you want. Do I think that most of the beliefs of Sharia Islam are compatible with a constitutional form of government? I do not. Do I think they're compatible with American government? I do not. However, if you want to follow Islam, if that is your faith belief, you have a constitutional right to do that in the United States of America. Could we reject Islam and say, if you believe in Islam, we're going to kick you out of the United States? Thoroughly unconstitutional. That's not something we're going to do. But do I think that Islam is compatible with America's pluralistic system of government in which everybody's religious rights are respected and honored? I don't think it's compatible at all. Glad to have you with me. If you want to join the best conversation in talk journalism, it's right here at 866-HEY-LARS. That's 866-439-5277. Send your emails to talk@LarsLarson.com. Consider this. Should an insurance company get to decide if this kind of care is necessary? The family of a young man who suffered a traumatic brain injury, a TBI, is frustrated after United Healthcare deemed their request for rehabilitation and long-term care medically unnecessary. Peyton Alvarez, 25 years of age, was riding a motorcycle in April. He veered off the road and he hit a tree. Sad story. The family, on the recommendation of Peyton's doctors, reached out to the Shepherd Center in Atlanta, which specializes in rehab for brain injuries. But their insurance, United Healthcare, immediately denied covering it, deeming the care was not medically necessary. Here's what they told the family. Mr. Alvarez's current condition does not meet the criteria for coverage of the requested level of inpatient rehabilitation therapy. The rehab center does not accept out-of-pocket payments, so without insurance paying for it, Peyton Alvarez cannot receive treatment there. They said this is the rest of his life, and it's not. It's not right. They should not be able to make that kind of decision. Would you allow the insurance company to make that decision and say to the family, I'm sorry, your loved one could use this kind of rehab, but we're not going to cover it? No, I don't think they can. By the way, our solid Second Amendment man, that's Dr. A.W.R. Hawkins. He hasn't been on the show in a long time, but we love his reporting from the Lone Star State. He points out that an armed customer in Cedar Hill, Texas, shot and killed an alleged bank robber this last Monday morning in the local branch of the Chase Bank at about 9 o'clock in the morning. Fox 4 News reports the alleged robber was armed with a knife and he demanded money from bank employees. An armed customer intervened by pulling his gun and shooting the alleged robber. The wounded suspect was then outside the bank, found by responding officers, taken to the hospital, and he died. Once again, the only thing that takes care of a bad guy with a gun is a good guy with a gun. Folks, I got to tell you, these days, back to school means more than just pencils and notebooks. Back to school means laptops and tablets and a lot of your personal info moving around the internet. 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
18: Hey, welcome back to the Lars Larson Show. Well, Donald Trump's trying to squeeze the Iran regime until it can no longer afford to survive. Is his strategy of economic asphyxiation going to finally bring Tehran to its knees? I thought we'd check in with Major General John King. He is a retired Army National Guard officer and Georgia's Insurance and Safety Fire Commissioner. General, welcome back to the program.
29: Thank you so much. I appreciate you having me.
18: So is this policy, is the president's approach to this the way that's going to work eventually?
29: I think so. I think it puts incredible pressure. And the key component of this is taking the ability of the Iranian Republican Guard Corps to being able to get paid. And really, they're the real only real formal force that's keeping and suppressing their population down. And this is really targeted towards them to make sure that, you know, that the maximum amount of pressure and puts pressure on the regime to be able to survive. If they can't pay their thugs, on the streets that really can't be that effective at keeping the population down.
18: No, they really can't. But I just wonder how much longer is it going to take? Because they clearly know that Donald Trump's up against a timeline, too, because we've got the midterm elections coming up less than 60 days from now.
29: Absolutely. And they understand that. And of course, they have a lot of allies in some of the media here in America.
18: That's been
29: very helpful to them. And so it's something that they're not stupid. They understand the environment very clearly, and that's what they're playing for.
18: So what does Trump have to do to make this happen faster? Because, I mean, it would be great if he got it all wrapped up in the next three or four weeks. But given how it's gone so far in the last 6 months, I'm not holding my breath for that.
29: I agree, Lars. I think we have to get the sources on the ground. We got to allow the Israelis to go after the key leadership in the RGC. They're the biggest obstacle. We don't want to put troops on the ground. We don't need troops on the ground.
18: Nope.
29: And nobody has better human intelligence sources and agents on the ground than Israel. And I think we have to get them engaged.
18: Okay, but by getting them engaged, hasn't Trump done more to try to hold them back than to allow them? Because I think the Israelis, they give every indication that unless Trump tells them not to, they'd love to get in there and mix it up with Iran.
29: I think so, too. But I think this is about going and picking out key obstacles in the successful negotiation for this conflict and letting their intelligence forces on the ground and their agents and their special operators to be able to get in there and to really target those key figures in the RGC who are the obstacles, not to occupy the country of Iran. There's some key individuals and they're well known who are obstacles in this process. And I think the key is, and the Israelis are the best in the world right now.
18: So what does Trump need to do? What does he need to tell them yes about?
29: I think he's got to tell them to go ahead. Because they're obstacles. So we want to resolve this peacefully. But as long as the RGC is there and they have guns and they're suppressing the Iranian people, I don't think we're going to be talking about this after the midterms.
18: You think so? This is going to go past the midterms. And then the question becomes, how do American voters respond to this? Do they say, this is well worth it, we're going to pay higher gas or diesel prices for a period of time, but it's well worth it because we need to make sure that Iran doesn't get nuclear weapons? Or will American conservative voters not back that point?
29: The challenge here, Lars, is that the administration has not done a very good job of explaining the importance and the critical nature of the Iranians not developing nuclear weapons to continue killing Americans. I mean, they've been at this now for 47 plus years. They've been at war with us, and they've told the world that they're at war with us, but we haven't recognized the threat. Previous administrations have kicked the can down the road, and we haven't taken them seriously. I mean, the Obama administration gave them pallets of money. And so unless we start taking this threat and we can make the case to Americans living in, you know, outside these outside in our communities that this is worth it, I don't think Americans are really going to understand that the price of gas and the sacrifices that we're making now are worth it. We have
18: I'm sorry, sir. I'm talking to retired Major General John King, retired Army National Guard officer, and Georgia's Insurance and Safety Fire Commissioner. Why do you suppose it is that Donald Trump, who's usually willing to speak on just about any subject at length, why hasn't he been better about communicating with the American public about both his agenda and about how he plans to accomplish it? You'd think that he'd be using, he owns the bully pulpit, he could do it, so why is he holding back from that? Do you have an insight?
29: I don't think he's holding back. I think he's just has so many, you know, crises that the administration is trying to manage. And he can't do it alone. Congress has not been helpful. If nothing else, that they've put any obstacles. And of course, the previous administration, did not want to support Israel. I mean, this fight has been going quite a long time. And so I think, the president is one man, and he is communicating daily. He gives more access to the media than any previous president, I think, in modern history. But he can't do it alone. It takes a whole of government approach. Now we see the Secretary of Treasury fully engaged, and he is an incredibly smart. He knows what levers to pull, and I think he's pulling them. And the key in the past is that so many of our so-called allies have bypassed the sanctions, and so they were toothless. Not today. The Secretary of Treasury is putting full measures, and he's holding anybody that violates these measures. He's gonna target them.
18: Yeah, if anybody knows how to pull the levers, it's got to be Scott Bessin. General, it's a pleasure as always. Thank you very much. I appreciate the time.
29: Thank you so much, sir.
18: That is Major General John King from the great state of Georgia. He's currently the Insurance and Safety Fire Commissioner for that state. And by the way, when it comes to weight loss, everybody loves to talk about those GLP-1 injections. And why? Because I'll admit the results are dramatic, and they work by lowering your blood sugar and reducing your appetite. But what if you want to lose weight, but you don't want those painful weekly injections, you don't want the prescriptions and all the intense side effects as well? 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
3: From ABC News, I'm Dave Packer. Iran is escalating its attacks across the Gulf, launching missiles and drones at Kuwait and other U.S. allies. According to Tehran, the strikes in retaliation for U.S. bombardments of Iran earlier this week. Meanwhile, during today's White House briefing, Vice President J.D. Vance said he wouldn't call the conflict with Iran a war.
4: saying there's no active shooting. Reaction from Democratic Congressman James Walkinshaw, House Oversight, Military and Foreign Affairs Subcommittee.
5: Well, I'd like to hear him say that to the families of the 800 service members who have been killed and wounded. It's a war and it's a quagmire. We are absolutely stuck. We are stuck because there was no clear strategy from the beginning. And the American people are paying the cost of that at the pump, at the grocery store and elsewhere.
4: The legal battle over President Trump's executive order targeting mail-in ballots is heading to the nation's highest court. ABC's Whit Johnson.
6: The Trump administration making an urgent appeal to the Supreme Court to allow new Postal Service rules for mail-in ballots to take effect immediately. The rules stem from President Trump's executive order aimed at restricting access to voting by mail. A federal judge temporarily blocking the changes. The administration wants to require states to provide additional information when mailing ballots through the Postal Service. Critics say the rules infringe on the state's authority to run elections.
4: Meanwhile, North Carolina starts sending out ballots tomorrow. The jury in the Lindsey Clancy murder trial, 6 days into deliberation, still deadlocked. The jury foreperson saying one juror won't follow the judge's instructions about reasonable doubt. Authorities in Minneapolis say Wednesday's mass shooting at an apartment building started outside during an arranged custody handoff. Police say the gunman died in a shootout with responding officers. Two residents were killed and five other people were hurt, including three police officers. You're listening to ABC News.
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4: An ICE agent who was charged by Hennepin County attorney Mary Moriarty for the January shooting of Venezuelan immigrant Julio Sosa Solis in Minnesota has surrendered to authorities in Texas. ABC Chief Justice Correspondent Pierre Thomas.
8: Sources tell us an ICE agent who has been suspended in the shooting of a Venezuelan man has been charged by DOJ with lying about the incident. Christian Castro had claimed that he was attacked during the shooting, but ICE later said that video evidence contradicted the agent's story.
4: The social media app TikTok is adding a new voice note feature so followers can record a message and post it in the comments. They're also adding a new live poll feature. ABC's Elizabeth Schulze says the new features are unrelated to recent legal outcomes.
9: TikTok has yet to say if it'll make any other changes for teens after Instagram's parent company Meta last week agreed to impose daily screen time limits, block the app at night, and make other design updates for teens. This was part of that historic legal settlement over claims that the app was designed to get children addicted. Meta's full $18 billion penalty there does depend on TikTok, YouTube, and Snapchat also making changes to their apps. None of them have publicly committed to that so far. Elizabeth Schulze, ABC News, Washington.
4: Xbox implementing monthly time limits on cloud gaming for Game Pass subscribers. In a blog post, the company says they're adding the limits because their costs grow as more people play and play longer. Dave Packer, ABC News.
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15: Just so you know, I'm not Mommy Sleuth Central. I'm not White Oprah. I'm not Court TV. I don't follow this.
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19: The stock market wasn't affected, although it would even be higher, believe it or not. The stock market will go up, but it's very simple. Iran cannot have a nuclear weapon. As soon as it's over, which I don't think will be very much longer, I don't know how much more they can take, but, you know, whatever it is, it doesn't matter. And I'm not affected by the election. Number one, I'm not running, but my party's running, and I'm going to help my party. But I think my party respects the fact that we're not allowing Iran to have a nuclear weapon. And frankly, other presidents should have done that, but they didn't have whatever it takes to do it.
16: I do disagree with that part, because he can say that he's not running, but he also was telling donors that he's on the ballot. And I think he needs to not. Here's why it's bad. People aren't going to go out and vote if he's not on, if they don't think he's on the ballot. If they think that this isn't, people turn out. Trump gets turnout. It's when he's not on the ballot that the Republican turnout plummets. So he can't say that. I like what he was saying. The base is with him. He just needs to not say that last part. Because I heard that and I was like, oh, no, don't say that, POTUS. Don't say that. You guys know that. We've talked about that. I've gone over the difference with midterm and general with you on him. He needs to tell people. He absolutely needs to tell people that, yes, I'm on the ballot. I'm on the ballot, etc. I mean, I think that makes it's incredibly important. So welcome to the radio program. Dana Lash with you. We're at the top of the first hour and going to get you set up. This is my Friday. I'm actually, for the first time since Christmas, I'm taking off where I'm actually off, and I'm not traveling somewhere else to work. I know. Your girl does not get vacations. Tell Radio America. So the issue, so I'll be off, I'll be back Tuesday. So the issue with him saying that, when I heard that, I was like, no, that's not the best answer. That's not the best way to answer that. And it wasn't the best way to answer that for him. But I do think, and what gets me is that the base is behind him, so he doesn't need to say anything. He doesn't need to apologize. The only people that are making him question stuff are the retarded post-liberals. Those are the big Bush, big government people that are trying to convince you that they're more conservative than you, even though they literally believe in a welfare state and they believe in raising taxes and expanding government to cover that. That is an absolute, indisputable, God's honest fact. And when they deny it, they're really lying to you. They're actually no different than progressives. They just think you're stupid and that you won't know any differently. But we all know better because we all fought and took out the trash back in 2008 through 2012. So this you're discussing the latest with Iran, going back and forth. I'm not going to get back and forth on it. I mean, you know, you guys know what's up. You've been following the news. We're not a Fox News ticker. We do original. So We're going to touch on some of the latest with that. We're also going to dive into a little bit here coming up, this law and order stuff, because you've got, I'm just classifying it as law and order. You got this, the Lindsey Clancy. Is it day six? It is day six. Yesterday was day five. Today's day six. Okay. So we've got day six. Maybe we're going to get, I don't know, maybe we're going to get a decision. There's been a lot of, I think, gossip about who are the holdouts. If there are holdouts, who are they? I don't know if any of it's true. Just take it with a grain of salt, because a lot of clickbait whores out there are really trying to get people to believe one thing or another for certain reasons. But just be careful with that. So We're going to watch and wait and see if we have anything with that. We're also going to get into some of this other. Let me pull this up. Got it in front of me. We're going to get into also, as it pertains to Law and Order, we got a two-way ruling that we'll talk about. I mentioned this yesterday, but we ran out of time in the show to discuss it because it came out kind of in the middle of the show. So we'll discuss it here later on. We'll dive into that. And also the case of this woman that stabbed a new mom, the Bank of America VP, and she ended up being shot and killed by police. She was stabbing people to death in Manhattan. I'm glad that, honestly, look, the woman was killed, which saves the family a trial. There you go. They don't have to suffer anymore after they lost the new mom. They don't have to suffer having to go through a trial on top of it. But then you have this filmmaker who, you know how you have the word cisgender and it's a stupid made-up word? The same thing with Palestinian. It's a stupid made-up word. We traffic in facts here, and if anyone's offended over it, you're probably a terrorist. So the this filmmaker who calls herself a Palestinian American actually cheered the murder. Do you know why? Because of the Luigi Mangione stuff. She used a meme. It's so Batman, whenever they would call Batman, you know how they put the bat signal in the sky? There was a meme where that was that same scene, but instead of the bat signal in the sky, it was Luigi Mangione's face. And she was celebrating the murder of a mother. Yeah. Sit here and tell me it's not everybody. Sit here and tell me again it's not everybody. So, and she's a filmmaker. I don't know what repercussions there are, but I it's always those hyphenated Pallywood. I'm saying it always is every time, without fail. Without fail. So spare me. Without fail. Celebrating the murder of this new mom, who was literally middle management. She was just middle management, 32 years old. So now her widow's heartbroken, and her child is now motherless. Her eight-month-old baby is now motherless. Or actually, not eight-month-old. The baby was, barely over 3 months. She just came back from maternity leave. Horrific. And the audacity of doing something like that. So that's just a tip of the iceberg of what we're going to discuss. Starting off with Mamdani's 200-strong influencer army. You guys know that people get paid, right? Here's the thing. There are so many people online that get paid to post. I've been offered. I can't tell you how many times I have been offered by so many different and other people that I was actually shocked by. I don't want to name names because some of them actually I know. I will say this. The people that I know who I consider friends, they didn't change their position on an issue to post about it. It's like they posted all of this stuff anyway. And that's why I was shocked, because I didn't know. They never changed their position. I think I have less of a problem with that. But you can tell, man, can't you tell the accounts that you see on social media that start all of a sudden? It sounds weird, right? Like some of their posts are like four paragraphs long and it looks like AI. It's because it's all organized. That is true. On every aspect, on every side, it's very easy. I could respond to an email today and I could start getting paid per post. That's how easy it is. I just think it's weird. And I just find it weird. Like, what if, because I feel like it robs you of your opportunity to change your mind. You know, when you start doing that, what if in the middle, what if like the next day there's a news story that just busts it wide open? You know what I mean? And then you're stuck. That's what bugs me. So I'm a capitalist, believe me, but I've never been paid to post someone else's thoughts, even if I shared them ever. I don't know how I feel about it with other, even if they don't change their positions. But the reason I bring this up is because the left really kind of pioneered it. They really did. Go back to Occupy Wall Street. I think that's when it first started popping up, that people were getting paid to tweet a lot of this stuff. And now Mamdani's just taking it to the level of, well, a weird level, because he's also using taxpayer cash. The New York Post had this story about how he has an army of 200 influencers. And they push his talking points. And I guess transactionally from doing that, I guess they get, access to him? Did I read that properly? Like, they get to talk to him about stuff. They get access to him. They're fed these talking points. They have a Signal group text. So they don't. And the reason why so many people do Signal with this stuff is because Signal, it's encrypted, and you can set it to delete conversations. So you don't have to, you don't violate any kind of open records or record keeping laws. So they have it set like that. And Columbia Journalism Review studied it there. And apparently they get taxpayer dollars for work on particular campaigns. But the report's like, but it's not yet really for their coverage. I don't believe you. I believe that they're getting taxpayer dollars for this. Now, the reason that they, the way that they try to defend it, and by the way, the secret Signal chat is named New York City Creators Announcements. Yeah. Sounds totally just innocuous, doesn't it? So they said that, oh, it's just because we're learning how to communicate through an encrypted chat. I mean, it's done on for purpose. It's for purpose. By the way, the creators for Zoran and all those other for Zoran things came from that group. It came from that group. And it's been going for over a year now. And so that's why you see all of these, like, terminally online people chasing clout and posting about him, because they're getting paid. One of them actually, so the group is apparently run by the director of new media and cultural communications. She makes $175,000 a year to do this. Daily updates, talking points, and clips. $175,000. We're in the wrong business, dude. Yeah. Jiminy Christmas. Wrong business. And then her, okay, so her supervisor, who is the city communications director, gets $260,000 a year. That's crazy. Now, they don't know the full number of influencers that were paid, but they do know that it's quite a lot of them. And they found that there were people that weren't on the list that were getting paid, and they supported him, but what they had access to, if they didn't get paid, was lucrative access. They could, like, bid on project. They get civic, like, prime civic roles, all this stuff. It's absolutely transactional. Yeah, capitalism. We got more on the way. That's just the tip of the iceberg. We're going to dive into this more. Taxpayer dollars. This is what New York City taxpayers are paying for. As we move, the folks who bring you the program, it's the people over at Relief Factor. 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They got a testimonial from a guy named Jim. Jim wrote them and said, quote, he ran out of Relief Factor twice. Both times, he says, his aches, his stiffness, and his pain came back. And when he started taking Relief Factor again, Jim says that he felt better. He said, you know, it's working when you run out of it, and the pain returns after you run out of it, end quote. So, I mean,

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0: And now, all of the news you would probably miss. It's time for Dana's Quick Five.
1: All right, so first up, looking at the news, we've got NBA suspending a Clippers owner for a year and docking the team first-round draft picks because of this probe. NBC News reports... This has been like, how many headlines is this about sports teams doing this, by the way? The NBA, this is like apparently one of the largest penalties that they ever levied. The $30 million, fined $30 million. Kawhi Leonard, they got 30, he's 700,000. Suspended the team owner, Steve Ballmer, two top executives, stripped the franchise first round. Just stop doing stuff that's illegal, dear sweet heavens. Rome declares a security red zone around the Colosseum to protect tourists amid violent crime incidents. Now, a couple of years ago, but you could see pickpockets, but there wasn't really any serious violent crime. But they said that, they have been having incidents. Now they've declared the area a red zone, meaning the extra security has been deployed with greater powers to protect residents and tourists. Predatory crimes and drug dealing. There's just a lot of, you just got to be careful. There's a lot of, and it's just like no more than you would anywhere else, right? There's pickpockets. Just don't be a dumbass on your phone doom scrolling while you're walking around monuments and looking like an easy target. It's not difficult. Honestly, I feel like at some point you're just begging for it. If you're not paying attention to what's happening in your area, don't be shocked if you get preyed upon. Stop being stupid. Let's see. Hegseth's driver's license is for sale on the dark web. We'll talk about this coming up, but there's, apparently hackers got 170 million identity documents that they're selling on the dark web. And the scans were reported by a cybersecurity expert and linked to a new identity theft service. And the service was discovered after it was advertised on a Russian cybercrime forum. Wow. So they said they have 153 million scans of driver's licenses from the U.S. and Canada, an additional 10 million ID cards, 3 million travel documents, international IDs, and then, of course, a bunch of medical IDs. And apparently some were able to gain access to the service, and they said that an undetermined number of other forms of identification are also on the site. Wow. So, yeah, we got some issues. We got some issues. Tiger Woods may be banned. Well, he is. He. I don't think he can drive a golf cart. He can't have a driver's license for 5 years now. So it looks like he might be banned as well from even driving a golf cart. You get DUIs on golf carts, so I can see why that would be a thing. But they're saying his bid for a comeback could face a major hurdle after his DUI plea. Golf carts potentially off the table. Duh. I mean, everybody knows this. You can't even ride a horse. People get DUIs on horses, which that I don't understand because the horse has its own mind. You know what I'm saying? It can do what it wants. Icelanders vote no to talks aimed at joining the EU. That's actually smart. They shouldn't join the EU because it's trash. The little bitty Nordic nation, they've decided against resuming talks about the country joining the European Union in a closely contested referendum. The vote against the EU was over 52%. That's pretty significant. This is not the first time that they've considered and rejected it. It also happened again back in 2013, right after a banking collapse from a global economic crisis. But people didn't want to lose sovereign control over their fisheries. That's the nation's largest export, so it didn't go. Coming up, is there a copycat for the Lindsey Clancy murder? Now it looks like there's a copycat. We're going to talk about that's a real contagion. That's a societal contagion. It's a real effect. We're going to discuss that and so much more coming up here. Stick with us. Bottom of the hour right next.

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3: ABC News, I'm Dave Packard. During Thursday's White House briefing, Vice President J.D. Vance said he wouldn't call the conflict with Iran a war, saying there's no active shooting. Reaction from Democratic Congressman James Walkinshaw.
4: Well, I'd like to hear him say that to the families of the 800 service members who have been killed and wounded. It's a war and it's a quagmire. We are absolutely stuck. We are stuck because there was no clear strategy from the beginning. And the American people are paying the cost of that at the pump, at the grocery store, and elsewhere.
3: The Trump administration making an urgent appeal to the Supreme Court to allow new postal service rules for mail-in ballots to take effect immediately. A federal judge temporarily blocking the changes. Meanwhile, North Carolina starts sending out ballots tomorrow. The jury in the Lindsey Clancy murder trial still deadlocked. The four persons saying one juror won't follow the judge's instructions about reasonable doubt. This is ABC News.
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0: Welcome back to the radio program, Dana Lash, with you. And let's get you set up some audio here. This is a couple of things. Where do we start? Because I got a million. This is... Cut 13, Minneapolis Mayor Jacob Frey. He went to a chiropractor in a hoodie to get adjusted by a Somali chiropractor. Listen.
19: All right, I'll have you face on your back up facing the ceiling here. Look at that. Let's start right here. Okay. My neck is actually not too bad.
20: It's pretty good.
19: It's the mid-back. All right, so I'll have you kind of hug yourself really tight. We'll leave the neck alone. And I'm going to kind of roll you this way. Big breath. And let go. And once more. And let go. That's it. And then I'll hug you.
0: I don't understand the point of these stunts. Do you? I don't understand them.
21: I mean, I agree that he needs adjustment. That's for sure. Whether it's chiropractic or not is the argument.
0: Yeah. Well, he's trying so hard. This chiropractor's in a hoodie. I'd feel like this guy's going to break my damn neck. He goes to the Somali chiropractor. That's what he's doing. And he goes in there, and it's all performative with Jacob Frey. This looks like a man who is surrendering. He looks like a guy who's just realized that it's over, and he's done. He's just done. He looks like it's just surrender. That's all it is. Would you go to a chiropractor like that in a hoodie?
21: Hoodie?
0: Yeah, a chiropractor's just walking around in a hoodie.
21: I've never been to a chiropractor that wore a hoodie while adjusting.
0: Maybe. Yeah, no, yeah. I don't think I would either. I don't think I would either, but... This is like one of the first, not one of the first. This is like actually, how many times has he done these stunts? Jacob Frey. The last time he was what, at a restaurant and he looked like he hated the food? You're going to see more and more of these guys do this kind of stuff, honestly. You're going to see more and more of these politicians try to ingratiate themselves with, especially I think in like Little Mogadishu and things like that, you know, those areas. They're really, I think, going to try to performatively do everything that they can to do to for because he's not even is he running or is this just him doing a regular stunt? Yeah, that's right. His George Floyd performance. I forgot about that, where he was like crying at the casket and leaning down. He got on his knees and leaned down, and it was like a big ordeal. I remember that. Oh, my gosh. That's, yeah, it's all performative. All of it's performative. So I just want to go. Guys, you know, I wouldn't go to, I'm weird about chiropractors anyway. I've only been to, I only ever went to one, and I get real weird about it. My grandma was weird about it, so I take all of her superstitions, and I've incorporated them as my own. But guys wearing a hood, it just seems not pro. You know what I mean? You're in a hoodie that just doesn't seem profesh, is what is my thought. It doesn't seem profesh at all. I don't know. So this is just, I had to play that and get that out of the way. It's my Friday, so it's a weird day today. The trial, the Lindsey Clancy verdict, we're waiting day six. And I told you guys that there was a potential, I say potential, it looks like there may have been a copycat killing. Cops say, this comes from Not the Bee, and it was in Illinois. Cops say that an Illinois mother killed her toddler and then tried to kill herself. This woman murdered her two-year-old in Illinois and then tried to kill herself. The neighbor was interviewed. They said that, I mean, this is, you know, a pretty liberal Chicago suburb. And she was saying that she didn't know that the mother was suffering mentally. She didn't know that there was any problem. Apparently, nobody in the neighborhood knew that there were any issues with this woman. And this is just horrible. From Fox 32, Chicago, they say it was a little boy, domestic-related homicide. Now, here's where the similarities start. The mother was found at the home attempting to harm herself. And she was hospitalized with non-life-threatening injuries. So this is where I get real weird about this. Non-life-threatening injuries, Kane. But the little boy definitely had life-threatening injuries. The little boy had life-threatening injuries. The mom did not. Forgive me if I just think that that sounds like she didn't try very hard to kill herself. It just, that's, isn't that, that seems kind of commonplace, I think, almost at this point with this. You get these stories and then it's like you get a rash of these sorts of attempts, these copycat attempts after. The Frankfort Fire Protection District says five people were transported from the home and they walked in and she was trying to hurt herself. When they arrived, there was a two-year-old boy inside of the house. They did CPR. The child was taken to a local hospital where he did not make it. And they said that they found the boy's mother at home. Horrifying story. Horrifying story. So the Frankfort Fire Protection District, they had crews dispatched. They took people out of the house. They blocked off the cul-de-sac because apparently it was at the end of a cul-de-sac. They don't know. They haven't released the identity of the boy. They haven't. They don't know how the child passed. They don't know anything like that. They said it was unclear how the child died, but the neighbors were saying otherwise. So the investigations remain ongoing. This is kind of the fear that a lot of people had as it pertained to the nonstop wall-to-wall coverage of this Clancy stuff. Because just as you have this situation with mass casualty incidents where, you know, like Parkland and, you know, Columbine and things like that, you have people that seek to copy it and recreate it. Why would it be any different for something like this? I mean, look at the way that Clancy is being revered publicly. It's bizarre, right? I'm not the only one thinking this. It's bizarre. You guys know it's bizarre. We talked about it, although there were some people that were a little bit mad at me online for it, which I think you're messed up in the head. So that's, you know.
21: I mean, the reverence is one thing, which is disgusting, but they raised over $1 million for this bish.
0: And it's ongoing. Isn't that, or was I thinking of something else?
10: No, it's still going.
0: Good grief. Raising all of this money, they're millionaires. She kills her kid and she's a millionaire. Kills her kid and kills her three children and they're millionaires. Now, I saw a thing that the other day, let me pull this up because this dovetails into it. And I don't want to come back to this case here because I saw that they were worried. Lindsey Clancy's defense attorney warns that if they have a retrial, that she is not going to be able to emotionally handle it. That's what her defense attorney said, that if there is a retrial, she will not be able to emotionally handle it. You know who can't emotionally handle anything? Her three children that she killed. They probably couldn't emotionally handle their mother strangling them to death in the basement with exercise bands, I would imagine. Because there's a chance that there could be a retrial, depending on what happens if we keep getting juries that can't come to decisions. But this case now, I think there's good reason to think that this may have been, that's the way it's being reported, a potential copycat. And now they're looking at that's how any of these other cases that come up, it's going to be looked at, I think, through that lens. Now, to be careful, the police are not saying that it's a copycat killing, but honestly, you see all of these people obsessing over this case. There's a derangement that has infected this country that cannot be explained. It cannot be explained. But they could have a retrial. And then this keeps going on and on. It's just an endless cycle. I would love to know more about the holdout. And I'm wondering, too, if not being sequestered has really played into this and affected the jury's ability to actually deliberate and come to a clear and concise decision. That seems pretty significant. I mean, it's kind of hard, though, when you look at states like Illinois and California and Virginia and some of these other states that are either considering or have passed basically full-term allowance for abortion. It's difficult to consider, to think that any of these women value lives at all. And then when you have this kind of environment where life isn't valued and it's looked at as convenience, how is this not just fitting that formula? That's, I think, one of the uncomfortable things that a lot of the women, I think, that are on the left, particularly defending her, don't realize. How is what she did different from your regular abortion than your abortion for birth control? How does that differ? I mean, it's rhetorical because it doesn't. She just waited until they were out of the utero for a while, except the younger one, 8 months only. It makes you wonder if they recognize themselves in her. That's why they feel like they have to support. I don't really have any word for it. I think she looks evil, and I think that they're playing up her postpartum as a way to get off for a charge. That's what I think. I think she's a crazy evil bitch, and I think that she ought to have death the same way that she took her kids out. And the other thing that makes me mad, and I'm going to just be real frank about this, I see a lot of dudes out there sitting here going, oh, well, this is, this is what with women, blah, blah, blah. And they're talking about their sisters here in this country as though we all support this. We all don't think you're like Hunter Biden, so don't assume that every woman supports Lindsey Clancy, or by God, I'll sit here and treat y'all like y'all. I get really tired of this. I've been seeing it all over social media. Have you seen it too? Have y'all seen it out there in Radio Land? I've seen it all over social media. There are more women that, I tell you, the women that dislike this woman, and there are more of them that dislike her than not. They dislike her more than you possibly ever could. And you want to know why that is? Because we're mothers. And we look at this woman and we're like, how in the hell could you do this? I'm stopped using the post. I think she's playing it up. And before I get hate mail from people who don't matter, and I'm going to get, I don't want to sit here and go, oh, well, you can't, shut up. Stop victimizing yourself. My gosh, people in this country have a fetish. They get themselves all worked up fetishizing someone having a dissenting opinion, and they make it all about themselves. You're disagreeing with me personally. This woman is evil, and she's methodical. Honestly, I think one of the reasons she hasn't said a whole bunch about her husband is because she wants society to implicate him. I don't think that he's some kind of Boy Scout either, but he didn't strangle his kids. He didn't strangle his kids at all. Nobody knows what happened in that house. They have no idea what happened in that house. The only thing that they know is come out of the mouths of the attorneys. They have no idea. Goodness. You know, maybe get your kids off of screen time and pay attention to what's happening in your house instead of obsessing over this stuff. That's a bit, but it's a thing. It is kind of a Rorschach test. You know, the other thing we're going to talk about is the timing of all of this. Plus, did you hear Gloria Steinem's dead? Oh, yes, that big, quote-unquote, feminist icon. We'll talk about that here coming up. I know we got to get moving. Our partners that help bring you the program, it's the folks that are over at Alliance Defending Freedom. Wherever our rights are under attack, Alliance Defending Freedom is there. The sad thing is I don't think enough people know what all Alliance Defending Freedom does. They help roll back Roe v. Wade. They help secure a major landmark Supreme Court decision for free speech in favor of a Christian counselor. They have done so incredibly much, whether it's in state houses, whether it's in the courtroom. Alliance Defending Freedom has been there fighting, making sure that, like, for instance, Jack Phillips, the baker in Colorado, they represented him. They've represented more people than you realize. And it's not about winning one case or one election. This is about consistently defending God-given rights and establishing a precedent in the court of law doing so. 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
28: We need to slash the Pentagon budget, and we need to impeach Donald Trump now.
0: He acts like he's a character in Red Dawn. That's Ed Markey. He does, but he would be, like, completely bent over and uses the Bakabazi for the commies. The Ed Markey says we need to, we're not going to do anything, Boomer. We ain't doing nothing. Don't get mad at me about using that word either, because I will get your email and I'll put your name on it real big and I will blow holes in it as big as the Grand Canyon with some buckshot. Please try me. I am in a mood today. It's horrible Texas weather and getting a new roof. Blame all that. Anyway. That's literally the only job of the government. Enumerated powers, Article 1, Section 8. The main job of our government is to provide for the defense and national security of the American people. What do you want to cut it for? To spend some more money on illegal aliens that aren't contributing jack diddly feces to this, to anything right now, not even tax? You want to put it towards some more parasitic entitlement programs? Do you want to sit here and join the circle jerk with all the post-liberals as they sit here and try to figure out ways to expand government in the name of republicanism so that they can spend more of our tax dollars on entitlements to try to buy votes just like Biden? I mean, which way do you want to go? That's just dumb. Whenever people get up there and say this stuff, I'm like, you're just repeating stupid stuff. That's like, it's like you're repeating bathroom dive bar, bathroom wall graffiti. We're just saying slogans. They don't mean anything. We're gonna defund the Pentagon. We're gonna defund our military. We're gonna impeach Trump for what? You kind of have to have a crime for that, slick. Dear heavens, go ahead and open that Pandora's box and then elect me president. And you, the world will not have met a tyrant. I will go after every one of my enemies for generations. Their great grandchildren will tremble in fear. So go ahead. You want to really do that? You'll get somebody like me one day in the Oval Office. I guarantee you, who will unapologetically bring you to break with government power. Keep doing that stuff. Keep talking. Keep opening that door. Keep doing it. Defund it. How about you defund early learning centers first? How about we start with some of that? We got a lot more on the way. Second hour, do we still have to unite with people telling us to vote for Sharia candidates? I'll explain. Stay with us.
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16: From ABC News, I'm Dave Packer. The jury in the Lindsey Clancy murder trial getting ready to deliberate for a seventh day. The defense asking the judge to remove one of the jurors. The jury foreperson saying one juror won't follow the judge's instructions about reasonable doubt. ABC News legal contributor Bernarda Villalona.
17: While yes, there's an allegation that that person is not following the law, you got to remember there's 12 jurors that heard the same evidence, and they're making a different determination factor when it comes to what the facts and the evidence is and then applying it to the law. So a simple disagreement is not grounds for removal of a juror.
16: The jury must decide if the Massachusetts mother is criminally responsible for killing her three children or if she was suffering from postpartum psychosis. The U.S. and Iran trading a fresh round of airstrikes, but Vice President J.D. Vance speaking at the White House press briefing Thursday, playing down the war.
19: I wouldn't call it a war. Right now, there is no active shooting. I recognize there have been places where this has flared up. Major combat operations, again, major combat operations lasted for about 6 weeks.
20: Pushed to say when this will end, Vance put the onus on the Iranians, saying they need to stop shooting at commercial ships in the Strait of Hormuz. But he notably didn't say what the plan is to get Iran to stop. Karen Travers, ABC News, the White House.
16: Billionaire Leon Black was a no-show before the House Oversight Committee regarding the Epstein files. Black was friends with Jeffrey Epstein, accused of bankrolling the convicted sex offender after he was sentenced to prison in 2008. Black has denied all wrongdoing and filed suit against the Oversight Committee. Committee Chair James Comer.
21: I would hold him in contempt right now. This is the first time of all the people we've brought in, of all the powerful billionaires and political people we've brought in for interviews and depositions, this is the first time anyone's filed suit.
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16: Now, a growing number of lawmakers, Democrats and Republicans, are publicly criticizing Defense Secretary Pete Hegseth for his handling of the war in Iran and
2: recent Pentagon leadership changes.
3: The White House standing by Hegseth and Commerce Secretary Howard Lutnick, who now says he misspoke when he falsely said there haven't been American deaths in Iran. Lutnick says he was thinking of the operation in Venezuela and acknowledges the 18 U.S. service members who have died, and he is apologizing.
2: ABC's Mary Bruce, a candidate running for a seat in the Missouri State House, has been charged with allegedly planting drugs in his primary opponent's car. According to court records, ABC's Chuck Sievertson has more.
4: Thomas Ross, candidate for Missouri House District 161, allegedly had his then-campaign manager plant cocaine in the car of his primary opponent, Louise Secker. Ross won the Republican primary and is currently running for state Senate. Court papers say Ross allegedly hatched the scheme in June. The former campaign manager provided the FBI with an audio recording of Ross, where they allegedly discussed the plot, with Ross quoted saying, "If you can pull it off, pull it off."
2: A Louisiana judge issued a preliminary injunction clearing the way for college teams like Louisiana State University to list former NFL players on the school's rosters. The ruling comes as the Southeastern Conference is suing Louisiana State University in federal court over LSU's push to have ex-NFL players on its football roster. I'm Dave Packer, ABC News.
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0: Just so you know, I'm not Mommy Sleuth Central. I'm not White Oprah. I'm not Court TV. I don't follow this. It's dangerous weapons of war and fit for self-defense. You don't get to tell me what I can and can't use, particularly when you don't enforce laws on the books and you leave me to be literally a potential statistic in front of the criminals that you refuse to protect us from while you promise that we don't need firearms because you're going to protect us.
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0: Welcome back to the program. Dana Lash with you. We are at the top of the second hour, and the Vice President of the United States is going to host a presser. Well, he's doing the press avail, so that's kind of, it's not like he's hosting a special presser. It's, you know, the White House press briefing, and now that Caroline Leavitt is out, Vance is going to host it this time around. So we're going to listen in and you know, take it, not the whole thing, but if it comes up, if there's something that comes up that is germane to all of the issues of the day, something that's going to be very important that you need to know, we'll take that. So right at the top, I'm just going to tear into it. Gloria, I'm just going to get ready. Gloria Steinem. Here's how the New York Times remembered her. Gloria Steinem, the feminist crusader who galvanized the modern woman's movement, challenged sexist assumptions and fought for gender equality. She's dead, by the way. She kicked the bucket at 92 years old, I think. And yeah, at the end, she came full circle, though. That's what the piece, and I made mention of this on social media. That's what the piece actually does. Or that's what this piece actually does. It's like celebrating her as this big, you know, feminist warrior. But in reality, she literally crusaded to force the de-evolution of women's sports. And she pushed for the forcible entry of men into women's sports and societal rape, maybe. And At the end, she came full circle. She came back to promoting the progressive patriarchy that she always claimed to oppose. She was truly an abysmal champion of women. She wasn't a champion of women. She believed in genociding women. She believed in aborting women. She believed in silencing women that didn't accept her views. She was one of the women. Was this back in, I'm not going to Google it because I care so little about her fake manufactured legacy. Gloria Steinem is a cancer on women. Gloria Steinem is one of the biggest traitors of the female sex that has ever been put on this earth since Eve. She is a disappointment. She is a horrific example for women. She is a clout chaser. She was a fame whore communist. I'm breaking my mother's rule that says don't talk ill of the dead. I talked ill of her when she was alive, and I'll continue to do so. Her death makes no difference. I am not going to allow some sort of fake, ridiculous emotion.

some sort of manufactured sentimentality, this to paper over what she did to women. She made an entire generation of women have to work harder for less. She made an entire generation of women. She and those old crusty crones like Linda Hirschman and all of the other communist bitches, every single one of those women made it harder for other women. They made women question their roles. If women wanted to stay home with their children, women had existential crises and were asking themselves whether or not they were really a strong enough woman if they didn't want to go into the outside of the home to work and instead work inside of the home. She, along with all of these other women, accused women of betraying their sex if they were educated and didn't go out into the workforce. And then later on, she tried to call women bigots if they simply wanted to protect women's sports from the entry of men. Do not, all the drive-bys out there, think for one second that I'm going to hold my punches just because death got to her first. Stop it. I have no nice words or courteousness to say, and she should be remembered for the stain on history that she is. You have to realize, when I was a young mother, all of the stuff, all of the obstacles and the hurdles that were put in my way were not put there by men. They were put there by women. I had a three-month-old at home, and I was being attacked nationally by Linda Hirschman because I wanted to stay home with my kids, trying to call me out by my name. All these feminist bitches. I'd say worse about them. I have a different word for them, but I can't say it on air. So I guess I'll see you next Tuesday. I loathe these movements because they betrayed women and tried to shame women if they didn't share their choices. I will never forget. I had a column that I had written. And when I first started, I stayed at home. My husband was building a business, and I freelanced, right? I did freelance writing. And I wrote for different newspapers, and one of my columns ended up getting picked up because I was talking. I don't even remember exactly what it was, but it was something along the lines of finding my value doing what I was exactly doing. I wrote on the side, which, you know, you could say it was a hobby, but I made money with it. And that's what I went to school to do, by the way. Wrote on the side, but then I was getting ready to start my oldest son in homeschool. He was kindergartner, and we were going to homeschool. I found a co-op, and I was talking about it. And I think it was, oh, gosh, it's my Friday. So my mind is fit. It was one of those dime a dozen feminist sites. We just talked about it a couple weeks ago. Remember Yes, that one. And then there was another one that Valenti, that one chick, I can't remember her, Jessica Valenti, that she ran. And they started, they were like making fun of me. The mean girls in school were making fun of me because I was writing, I wrote a piece where I was talking about finding value, staying home with my kids and doing all of this. And they were like, oh, it's fake and all this other stuff. And then at one point, Hirschman referenced it during an interview. And then she said, I think it was on NBC's Today Show, she had said that women who are educated and then who choose to stay home and don't go into the workforce are a betrayal of their sex. And I lost my mind, as you can imagine. I mean, I had a baby at home and a toddler at home. And I lost my mind because I didn't attack them for their choices when I was writing my piece with my column. And I had a website, too, that I ran. I didn't attack them for their choices. I was simply talking about my own. But that wasn't good enough for them. The mere presence of a different choice, these pro-choice fake bitches, a mere presence of a different choice was enough to send them into a rage spiral. Oh my gosh, and they came torches and pitchforks. This was one of the first times that I ever had to deal. I was like 23 years old. I was 23 years old. Actually, no, I think it was, yeah, 23, 24. I had two kids under the age of 3 and a half in my house, and I'm dealing with this. So you can imagine I've not let that go. I'm still mad about it. Because it's all this. And now we're supposed to lionize these old crones?
My discipline's really being tested right now, Kane, and radio audience. She signed a letter. And it, well, actually, she did a number of things. She signed a letter. I think it was like in the 2021, and it was printed in The Advocate. And she stated that transgender women should be absolutely fully included in women's spaces and sports. And she said, quote, I quote, trans women are women. No, they're not. They're dudes. Although some of them look more feminine than you did, Gloria. They're dudes. She's, there's no such thing as trans-inclusive feminism. First off, and I'll tell you this, because I see guys out there that are like, oh, repeal the 19th Amendment. I'm like, when you make as much as me and you pay as much tax as me and you do as much to secure constitutional wins as I do, then I will let you sit at my table and talk about that issue. But until then, sit down and make me a sandwich. I'm not going to deal with that. That's how, by the way, you create feminists, when you have godless men that do stuff like that. That's how you get feminists. So don't do that. Godly men make it to where feminism is irrelevant. So I see stuff like that out there, and I'm like, oh, my gosh, because I don't want a whole generation of women falling into that trap, and I sure as hell don't need bras out there to do it for them. You know what I mean? We don't need a whole other generation of women going into this stuff because you have some clout-chasing dudes out there trying to get likes with stupid comments. It's ridiculous. I'm all for, you know, fine, if you're equally talented, you get equal pay, the basic stuff. I want to, you know, if my husband passes away, I don't want to be in the poorhouse, you know, things like that. Want to be able to, women want to be able to make choices as well. You realize Susan B. Anthony was a pro-life Republican. You want to, and you don't want to take away that woman's vote. I'm telling you, those, some of your Republican sisters out there are more conservative than you are. Dear God, you better be kissing the hands of them women. Those are the women you want out there. You don't want to silence them because you think that there are more of the crazy women than not. I don't believe in this whole trans-inclusive feminism. What does that even mean? That was a statement an idea that she promoted. Think about it. That means men-inclusive feminism. What is feminism anymore? Seriously, what even is it? The women who are promoting it are now saying that you have to include men. It's not just women's sports. It's not just women's bathrooms. It's not just women's changing rooms. It's the sex itself. Oh, no, you have to take them for the part of the sisterhood. What? That's what she promoted. How is that? I'm taking the long way around to this question. How is that not a bigger erosion of what it is to be a woman than anything else? Is that the final insult of feminism? Quote unquote trans inclusion. The final insult of this cottage industry that was created to force women to ignore the special features and attributes that they were endowed with by their creator and measure themselves by men's standards. That's like saying, you know, if you judge a fish's talent by how well it can ride a bicycle or climb a tree, you know, the fish is going to look pretty stupid and talentless. It's dumb. But that's what they're telling women to do. Disregard your strengths, the only strengths that matter. And the only strengths that will be the standard of measure are the ones men have. How long men can work at the office. How strong men are. What men can do. Notice how they completely rejected the strength of women and the virtues and the amazing gifts that God has given women. They throw those to the wayside. And they substitute in their place as the standard all the things that men do. That's how feminism demanded women judge themselves. That's the first betrayal. The second betrayal was getting them to attack their partners in this journey on earth to go after the men. I get it. Men have been, I am a boy mom. You're not going to find a greater ally.

0: They believe that there's a scarcity of opportunity. That's why you have Steinem in her position as long as she is. I could talk about this for hours because I think it was a giant psyop on society. I have no kind words to say about her. I give no regards to her family. As we move, the folks who will bring you the program, it's our friends over at Webroot. Webroot wants to make sure that you're safe going back to school, going back to whatever. Look, we're all online, guys. I'm just going to be real honest with you. I see people all the time, really smart people, that fall prey to very stupid phishing attempts or malware or ransomware. There is not a single one of you out there that is smarter than the most sophisticated criminal. 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
8: And now, all of the news you would probably miss. It's time for Dana's Quick Five.
9: All right. So first up, the Netherlands, they're moving 86 tons of gold out of the U.S. because of geopolitical unrest. They say it's no longer safe under Trump. Why is that? They said, what do you mean global? What is this so stupid? They say it's no longer safe. I don't know why I'm talking like that. They said the move follows alarming remarks that that POTUS has made. They're moving them to British soil because they think they don't want to spread risks, and so they don't want to have any issues in a crisis situation. They said gold reserves held in London could be traded more easily than those held in New York and Ottawa. Oh, okay. Well, there you go. Get it out then. Bye. I hope we charge them a fee, though, for doing so. Pabst. I think there's always been like a little bit of a, is it Pabst or Pabst? Kind of. Anyway, they're offering $20,000 to help find missing beer. I know. Pabst Blue Ribbon wants its beer back. The CEO of the brewing company said that the company is going to pay $20,000 to anybody who provides new information that leads to the recovery of 1,602 cases of missing Pabst Blue Ribbon and non-alcoholic Old Milwaukee. It went missing October 17th in California. And somebody got into a fight and got shot over whose enchiladas were spicier. 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
12: ABC News, I'm Dave Packard. The Lindsey Clancy jury still deadlocked and set to resume deliberations after a dramatic day in court. The impasse is being blamed on a single holdout accused of refusing to follow the judge's instructions as they try to determine whether Clancy's criminally responsible for killing her children. The judge rejecting an attempt to remove that juror. U.S. casualties mounting in the war with Iran since late February. 18 American troops have been killed, nearly 800 wounded. And there were two intense rounds of attacks this week alone. But Vice President J.D. Vance says it's not a war.
13: I wouldn't call it a war. Right now, there is no active shooting. I recognize there have been places where this has flared up. Major combat operations, again, major combat operations lasted for about 6 weeks.
12: A 70-year-old woman is reportedly in critical condition after police near Daytona Beach say she entered their station and opened fire. She was wounded after leaving the building. This is ABC News.
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9: Welcome back to the program. Dana Lash with you. We're at the bottom of the second hour this Thursday, getting you set up for your Labor Day weekend. I wanted to play some video or some audio slash video for you. If you're listening terrestrially, it'll be audio. If you're watching the simulcast, Channel 347 DirecTV or on YouTube, Facebook, it will be video. Tucker Carlson essentially endorsed Abdul El-Sayed for the U.S. Senate. I want you to listen to this cut, and then I have a question for you. I want you to take this full cut in. This is cut 15. I want you to listen to this. Now, let me just tell you, the guest that he's speaking with, Sagar and Jetty, is a founding, well, he used to be a Daily Caller. And I made mention to Kane, by the way, everybody that Tucker, and I've known Tucker for a long time, everybody that he hired a Daily Caller himself, more than not, became a weird lefty. Caitlin Collins, he had hired to work at Daily Caller. She became a weird lefty. Patrick Howley. Oh, my gosh. Who else? There's been a ton of people that he's hired that kind of went weird. They turned into, like, really weird leftists. I don't know how else to describe it. And I think it's kind of indicative of maybe where he stands on some stuff. That it happened like that happened that way, right? I was just thinking of all the people that he had hired that turned out to, maybe a couple of them did not. I think a couple of them did not turn out that way, but more often than not, you guys know Collins over at CNN. He hired her. Howley, who else did he hire? Sagar and Jetty hired him. Turned out to be kind of a weird lefty. It's just a little weird, you know. Who else? Matt Lewis turned out to be a weird lefty with long hair, and he wears in a bizarre side part, and I don't understand that. Well, but anyway, long story short, that's his decision-making process, and it's consistent. Anyway, so this guy that he has on, and Jetty, was also a founding board member of American Moment. It's a group that was set up in 2021. Vance is also on the board. And it's about promoting populism and training staffers to promote. Populism is a tactic. They're not promoting populism. They're promoting post-liberalism. Big difference. Populism is a tactic, not a belief set. Anybody can use it. The left uses it. So it's important to remember that. So here, Carlson's talking to this guy. I want you to listen to this conversation. And I got a question.
21: Okay. Mike Rogers is really... I wouldn't vote for Mike Rogers at gunpoint.
22: Right. And so that's the candidate, the guy, a literal loser who lost when Donald Trump won the state, just to show you how much of a headwind he had at his back.
21: It was basically a tool of Israel and the intelligence. Right. How would you run someone like that? Exactly. It doesn't even make sense.
22: So that makes no sense. Well, El-Sayed, El-Sayed is a full-blown DS. He doesn't call himself DSA. He's a full-blown leftist. I've known him for quite a long time. This is somebody,
21: you know him personally?
22: Not well. I've interviewed him many times over the years because of my co-host, Crystal. And so I've watched his ideological evolution, who you could easily call, as AOC said, was, quote, woke one, right? Woke one, where he said defund the police on a
9: woke
22: podcast.
9: Two is when they start becoming
22: all kinds
9: like
22: of silly things about football and mass.
9: From the left unite. That's woke two.
21: It's Mackinac right. Island. He's for vaccine mandates.
22: Right. Classic stuff.
21: Right.
22: I watch his campaign now. It's America first. The amount of times he says, he doesn't even, when he talks about Israel, he says Israel is committing a genocide, but ultimately, I want to make sure that you don't pay more for healthcare. I don't want your tax dollars going abroad to fund this barbaric military. He stands in front of a giant American flag. It's almost Trumpian in terms of a lot of those promises.
21: Well, it's literally Trumpian.
22: Exactly.
9: So he's basically endorsing Mamdani, or not Mamdani, sorry, they're all the same. All these leftist Islamists are the same. He's essentially endorsing Abdul El-Sayed. And not essentially, I mean, he really is. He's absolutely endorsing it. There's no other way around that. And there is no genocide, by the way. There's never been a genocide. You don't have a population that explodes by 600% in a genocide. We've gone over that before. So he's saying that he would never vote for Mike Rogers. He's actively encouraging people to not vote for the Republican there. Are we supposed to still unite with us? Because you remember when Kevin Roberts came on our program after he first sat and had a softball sit down with Nick Fuentes and didn't have the balls to ask him a tough question because he's a horrible interviewer and just did all that all in between, you know, the whole thing. And then you had Kevin Roberts at Heritage and all of these other post-liberals come out and say that we were supposed to unite with us. And that criticism is cancellation. They were trying to tell you to ignore your Christian discernment, which is exactly what the devil would do, by the way. The devil wants you to ignore your Christian discernment. So it's no surprise that there are post-liberals that want you to do the same thing. But it was just very interesting to me. They didn't want any criticism, and that if you took issue with it, then you were attacking or you were trying to cancel his free speech or something. So my question is, are we supposed to unite with that? A guy who's applauding a Sharia candidate. Are we supposed to unite with that? Where's Kevin Roberts at the Heritage Foundation? Are we supposed to unite with that? I've got questions. I asked earlier, I said, I'm waiting for Tucker's allies in the administration also to say anything about his repeated attacks on Americans in favor of Sharia candidates. Would criticizing him help or hurt the post-liberal establishment who thinks that they're being clever by ignoring it? I'm curious, too. You know, you got the vice president of the United States is going to be taking questions here. And I'm, you know, I would like to know, as a voter who sees a wide open field in 2028, the last time Tucker found himself being criticized and in the headlines, we were told by the vice president that ridiculous to think that Carlson is not part of the conservative movement, and that that was his friend, and that he's not going to get into the habit of throwing his friends under the bus. These are direct quotes. He said them on video. I linked them in a piece that I wrote on Substack this week. Is that still the case? I'm curious. Is that still the case? Are we supposed to unite with this? Because I have a major problem with it. I just think it is interesting. They all know each other. It's a very incestuous group. A group that only talks to each other, and they go on their podcasts, and they're all on these little groups. They all do this stuff. They're doing something. There's a cocktail hour that they're having at the RNC, this little midterm whatever convention that they're having next week. And apparently it's a bunch of post-liberals getting together, and they're essentially toasting themselves that they're taking over 2028. One of the people attending told me that. Thought that was interesting. So I'm curious, because there's only so long that we can dance around this. It's very obvious for us nerds who deal with this day in and day out. But how is that America first, to promote a guy who absolutely defends Islamic jurisprudence and thinks it should be established here in the United States? How is that America first? Why does everything with Tucker have to go back to the Jews, to Israel? Like, nonsensically, anything he takes back to Israel. They sit here and bitch and moan about AIPAC, but they don't talk about the foreign investment in their own companies, their Indian-made tobacco pouch, or, you know, anything else. I'm just curious. When are we going to be able to ask these questions without a faction of the right melting down like the left and crying about cancellation? When are Christians going to be allowed their discernment? I've got a million questions on this. And I think they're important to ask, right? This idea that he wouldn't vote for Mike Rogers. Trump won Michigan, but by a small amount. Michigan is a blue wall. I think people forget that. He didn't take it in 2020. He took it in 24. Didn't take it in 2020. I noticed that Sanjay Ejet or whatever his name is, he apparently didn't under, I guess he doesn't have that full history of how voting works in that state and where that state went. So sitting here saying, well, Trump took that state and Mike Rogers struggled. The vice president of the United States had to get bailed out by Peter Thiel and Mitch McConnell. Mitch McConnell had to give millions of dollars to pull him across. So I would be very, very careful about using that as a metric. That's the guy you have that's going to be sitting in the seat that you need in order to keep the majority. So I would, if I were smart, which these people are not, what I would do is not try to jeopardize that. But doesn't it seem like they don't want Trump to have his Senate majority or his House majority? I do find that interesting. Kane, you made a really good point. Kane wrote in Slack that Tucker wouldn't vote for Rogers by gunpoint, but yet he would vote for El-Sayed, who would literally hold him at gunpoint for not bowing to Sharia, which is important. So the VP speaking, we're going to monitor it. And if it comes up, you know, as something that y'all need to know, we'll take that to you. In the meantime, we're going to roll towards Florida Man. 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
33: It's his life mission to make bad decisions. 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
9: All right, what is up with this? A naked Florida man was found trespassing in a private pool, and then the deputy that tried to get him out of it, he bit him. Okay, how do you say his name? R-O-C-H-A-N. Rockin'? Rochan? I don't know. Rockin'? His name is Rockin' Rock, isn't it? Okay, hold up. Full stop, everybody. His name is R-O-C-H-A-N Rock Jean. I want to, who are his parents? Because they need to get arrested right now. You to jail, because you can't name anybody. Go right to jail. All right. Rockin' Rock faces charges of battery on a law enforcement officer and criminal mischief, according to the Monroe County Sheriff's Office. Deputies said they were called to the neighborhood, 52nd Street, about 12:45 p.m., regarding a naked man walking around out in public, Franken beans flapping in the breeze, and they were able to eventually find Rockin' Rock John, Gene, Rockin' Rock Gene, I don't know, trespassing naked, N-E-K-K-I-D, in a swimming pool on private property. He was combative, like any naked man named Rockin' Rock would be, during the encounter, and deputies said they used a taser to take him into custody. He was transported to the Fisherman's Hospital, where he bit a deputy on the arm. The deputy required medical attention. I would pistol whip him and then be like, I don't know what happened. He fell in the car a whole bunch of times. Anyway, Dana, that's abuse. That's yeah. And anyway, let's see. I'm going to do this one. A Florida man was left with a swollen face and a mugshot because he stupidly attacked a cop inside of a hospital and told him, "I want to fight you." I don't think it went well for him. Ronald Jeffrey Johnson. What is with these names today? Propped up by jail staff. He had to literally be held. Oh, my gosh. Did you see that man's mugshot? That's going to have to be a redo. What is that tattooed over his eyebrow? Yeah, something gay is correct, but I just wanted to actually be more specific. So the guy's name, he got a big bad shiner because he decided to attack a cop in a Fort Lauderdale jail. He was then taken to Broward Health Medical Center. The 51-year-old yelled at medical staff in the emergency department. The officer was in full uniform, and he was working an off-duty detail shift. He was called to the scene, and the guy was yelling. He was going at the hospital staff, and when the guy spotted the officer, he turned his attention away from the staff and then told the officer, "I want to fight you," and then he charged towards him, trying to throw blows. A physical altercation ensued, and he got his butt whooped. If you look at his before and after, I mean, he is unrecognizable. That looks like a death photo, honestly. He got beat up pretty bad. Well, he deserved it. That's what happens. Guess what? When you play stupid games, you might win a stupid prize, and he won a stupid prize. So now he's got all kinds of additional charges because he's not the smartest person. Oh, boy. Okay, let's do this one, the alligator. Because we would call deer Missouri ground carp. Gators are kind of like ground carp, but like in Florida, right? Sort of. An alligator on a central Florida highway caused a chain reaction crash and got a woman killed. A 20-year-old woman was killed in a Monday morning crash that involved an alligator in Brevard County. It happened just before midnight. A 58-year-old man from Canada, I'll be dang, a Canadian driving a Mercedes, saw an alligator in the middle of the interstate. He couldn't avoid it, and it hit his car. A 20-year-old was driving behind him. She tried to avoid the Mercedes, lost control of her truck, overturned, ejected. She landed in the center lane. And then an unknown vehicle ran her over. She was pronounced dead at the scene. The Mercedes driver was not injured, remained at the scene because of a gator in the middle of the road. So I will give a little grace because it's in the middle of the night. Right. There's a gator in the middle of the interstate. And if it's in the middle of the interstate and it sits pretty low, it's kind of hard to pick that up, I think, maybe. I don't know. It just sounds like a series of horrible misfortunes right there. Let's see. Police learn not to trust a Florida woman that they call Crooked Jess. Oh. Trump name her? I'm curious. Oh, let's see. So a woman named Jessica Sanchez made off with $60 that she was given to purchase crack cocaine. So it was part of a sting, and she just took the money and ran away, apparently. Why would you, I would never give any money to anyone whose name is Crooked Jess. Because that sounds like an old-timey insult, and it sounds old-timey because somebody old-timey gave her that. That means that she's been doing this for a while. Her name is Jessica Sanchez. Of course, her name is Jessica! You know that trend where if your child's having a tantrum and you yell Jessica, they stop? Same for dogs. So she's 41 years old. They did finally catch up with her and arrest her. She was supposed to return with the crack cocaine after she was given $60 to buy it in this operation that they were doing. They said that they waited more than a reasonable amount of time. Crooked Jess lived up to her name. She was nowhere to be found. They drove around the area, could not find her, could not get in touch with her because she, conveniently didn't own a phone. And then they determined she had no intentions of coming back to facilitate the transaction. So which is worse, using money to buy crack cocaine as a part of a sting or just taking the money that you were given to do it with and running away? Take the money and run, as Steve Miller said. Third hour on the way.
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10: From ABC News, I'm Dave Packer. Jury deadlock in the Lindsey Clancy trial. Her defense attorney suggested a lone juror is not listening to the judge's instruction and is all that stands between the Massachusetts mother who killed her three children and a verdict of not guilty by reason of insanity.
11: The judge is expected to question that one holdout juror before the jury begins deliberations for a seventh day. The concern is the one holdout could cause a mistrial and force this whole emotional, gut-wrenching case to be replayed.
10: ABC's Aaron Katursky. The war against Iran has been driving up oil costs this week, feeding inflation concerns. According to GasBuddy, the national average price of diesel fuel that powers the trucks hauling most of what we buy rising to a record $5.82 a gallon, up more than $2 from a year ago. The Trump administration making an urgent appeal to the Supreme Court to allow new postal service rules for mail-in ballots to take effect immediately. This after President Trump's executive order aimed at restricting access to voting by mail. A federal judge temporarily blocking the changes, and North Carolina will start sending out ballots tomorrow. State Board of Elections Director Sam Hayes.
12: These are active legal proceedings, and we will allow the courts to resolve them. Our responsibility is to monitor those developments and make sure that North Carolina counties have clear guidance if anything changes.
10: Former Venezuelan President Nicolas Maduro asking a federal judge to dismiss the drug trafficking case against him, claiming he's protected by head of state immunity. Women paying tribute to feminist icon Gloria Steinem, who died Wednesday at the age of 92. Nancy Cook is a member of the North Carolina chapter of the National Organization for Women.
13: It's very important in my life. I was a teenager in the 60s, and she opened up our eyes that there was more that we could do as women.
10: You're listening to ABC News.
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10: Severe weather is threatening Labor Day weekend from the upper Midwest to the Atlantic coast, with more bad storms coming. ABC senior meteorologist Lee Goldberg.
16: More severe storms, same places for the holiday travel rush tomorrow. Pittsburgh, D.C., into much of Virginia. And that storm zone that'll shift farther south into the Carolinas into Saturday. And finally, it's the comfort moving into the Great Lakes and Northeast. More comfortable temperatures for the holiday weekend, but the heat dome is intact across parts of the Midwest and the Deep South.
10: Gunshots ring out at a police department lobby in Florida. Police say the suspect who opened fire was a 70-year-old woman. ABC's Matt Rivers has more.
17: It all played out in Port Orange, Florida. And authorities say the suspect is a senior citizen, now identified as Linda Jean Croteau.
18: That person was a roughly 70-year-old white female.
17: Police say Croteau walked into the police department lobby with a handgun and opened fire, staff taking cover. No one was hurt. Then outside, she was met by a half dozen officers.
0: She was still holding a firearm when she's confronted by the officers.
17: Police say three officers opened fire, seriously wounding her. She was taken to the hospital, where she remains in critical condition.
10: Microsoft announced it will be implementing monthly time limits on Xbox cloud gaming for Game Pass subscribers. In a blog post, the company says they're adding the limits because costs of operating cloud games grow as more people play and play longer. Dave Packer, ABC News.
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9: Just so you know, I'm not Mommy Sleuth Central. 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I don't follow this.
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9: Welcome back to the program. Dana Lash with you. We're at the top of this third hour. Now, the vice president is speaking right now, taking some questions from the press. And very interestingly, Kerry Pickett just asked him about Tucker Carlson, because, as you know, Carlson has been calling for Trump's impeachment and repeatedly and has done quite a bit. I mean, we've talked about it on the program. And she asked him about this because I don't think he's ever really addressed it since the Fuentes stuff. And there's been a lot that's happened since that whole softball sit down that Carlson did with Fuentes. And then you got the Heritage Foundation involved and it turned into this big thing. There's been a lot said by Carlson since then. Now, remember, Carlson takes credit for installing Vance as Trump's VP pick. He takes credit for that. And Vance has kind of acquiesced to that in previous remarks. He's previously described him as a friend, this even after he's, you know, just all of the stuff that's happened. And he's never been really asked straight on about it. And here he is at this press conference. It's not like a press conference, a special one. This is just the regular White House press briefing that Caroline Leavitt would do. As you know, Caroline Leavitt left because she just had her second child. She's staying at home with her baby, and she's stepping down from her position so she can be more present for her kids. And so the VP has stepped in for that. This is that question. Now, remember, this has not been asked of him since the Fuentes stuff. Watch.
21: Carlson has called for the president's impeachment, and many accuse him of trying to jeopardize U.S.-Israel relations. What do you say to those who are uneasy with your close relationship with Carlson and claim that you're avoiding addressing a lot of these issues which may be causing divisions within the GOP?
22: Well, look, I'm not avoiding addressing anything. Everybody knows that Tucker Carlson and I are friends, and I think it's very obvious that Tucker has said some things that I disagree with. He said some things about the president of the United States that I think are just wrong. I think yesterday somebody sent me a clip that said that he would support El Sayed over Rogers. I think El Sayed's a crazy person, and I think whatever your views on Mike Rogers' specific policy prescriptions, I'd like to have a non-crazy person like Mike Rogers representing Michigan in the United States Senate rather than a crazy person like El Sayed. That said, what my attitude towards this, and I try to practice what I preach. And I remember when I became the vice presidential nominee, one of the hardest things for me personally is not when people attacked me, but when people attacked my wife, including friends of hers who knew her heart, who knew what a good person she was. And I remember thinking to myself, what a travesty it is that in the United States of America, we let political disagreements define who our friends are going to be and not going to be. So yeah, Tucker is a friend of mine. Tucker is a friend despite the fact that we disagree on a number of things. And I'm not gonna play the game where I throw friends under the bus because I have political disagreements with them. I think that is a terrible place for the United States to go. And if you have a disagreement with somebody politically, even over a deeply held issue, you should still be friends with that person because the whole republic depends on people of different perspectives being able to talk to one another. That's how I try to live my life, and I encourage everybody else to do the same.
9: So if you were waiting to see if the vice president was going to say anything negative about Tucker Carlson, who has platformed people that have called the vice president's wife horrible slurs and has said repeatedly that Trump needs to be impeached, has gone off on, has tried to create international incidents between us and allies, that was your answer. I don't agree with what Vance said there, and I feel like it's a cop-out. I feel like Vance saying that he's, and that's a quote that he's repeated, the quote that he said, about I'm not going to get in the habit of throwing friends under the bus is the exact same thing that he said after Carlson sat down with this, you know, friend fest, this softball hangout. Not a hard question was asked with that Nick Fuentes guy. And a lot of people were up in arms about it because these are ideas that have already been platformed and they've been defeated. And at some point, just like you don't allow pedophiles around your kids, yeah, you gatekeep your ideology from the same sort of infection. You know what I mean? And you have every right to do that. Every right to do that. You're called to practice Christian discernment. And so him saying this, first off, he's made it very clear that he stands with Tucker. You can view it any way you want to, but that's what I heard. He's not going to get in the habit of throwing friends under the bus. Friends that are actively calling for your boss's impeachment and that are advocating for you to lose Senate and House majority because he's out there demanding that they get behind Sharia candidates. That is beyond friendship. Now, what wasn't mentioned is whether or not this is transactional, because as you know, Tucker himself has bragged openly and frequently about how he lobbied to install Vance as Trump's vice presidential pick. Not only that, but he talked about getting Peter Thiel in to raise money for him when he was running for Senate. Mitch McConnell had to go in and raise money in, or put money in for the ad buys for that race to put him over the top. And that, I don't know, maybe as a thank you to that, Vance then had his son, who is not there any, Carlson had his son work as Vance's deputy communications secretary, which he's not there anymore. And it happened after a lot of people started asking questions about it when Tucker started really getting caustic with his remarks. But this is not about throwing friends under the bus. I just yesterday very, very vociferously disagreed with Mark Thiessen on the Paxton-Tallarico Senate race. I would not classify a disagreement with friends as throwing a friend under the bus. I feel like that's weak, and it's designed to suppress questions and designed to suppress criticism so that they're conflating two things. Criticizing or correcting a friend is not throwing a friend under the bus. In fact, it's saving him from going under the bus with bad logic, bad reasoning, or bad ideology or bad theology. You're preventing your friend from getting under the bus themselves. But to say that you're not going to throw a friend under the bus, this isn't an issue of, do you like the Dallas Cowboys? This isn't an issue of, you know, my favorite movie is this, but you're wrong, my friend. It's it also diminishes the issue at hand down to something, I don't know, trivial. It trivializes what we're actually discussing. We're talking about a guy that has already pulled stunts with the purpose of trying to create an international incident to the detriment of the United States. We are talking about a guy who espouses himself insane beliefs that are detrimental and antithetical to the founding of this republic and everything for which we believe. We are talking about a guy who is literally misrepresenting scripture and lying to your face while not disclosing whether or not he's taking foreign capital for doing so. There are a lot of questions here that it's creating, not just, I mean, you could also say that maybe, I mean, it could be of national security concern at some point when you're talking about trying to brainwash people into believing some of the ideology that he's been promoting. Multipolarity, Alexander Dugin, all of this stuff. I really am disappointed in Vance's answer here. Because I have no problem, and you guys have seen it, I have no problem saying that a friend is wrong. I have disagreed with a lot of, I mean, I'll disagree with friends and publicly, you know, I'll talk to my friends back channel and say, this is wrong. And I will even disagree with them publicly. Like just yesterday, Mark Thiessen, I've known for over a decade. He was wrong to call voters in Texas morons with this whole Paxton, you know, Tallarico race. It's wrong to do that, and I explained why. I'm not throwing Mark under the bus. That is a disingenuous, illogical way to try to dodge criticism. I mean, really, that's it. That's what it is. I mean, just the other day, he was endorsing Abdul al-Sayed yesterday. The day before that, I can't even remember, Kane, because every single day, it's something. It's something every single day. But they're circling the wagons around Tucker, and I feel like they're circling the wagons around Tucker because they don't think that they can win on a post-liberal ticket without him. If you want to know my honest thought, that's I think the truth of it. And we talked about post-liberalism and all of that before. But what this comment, and like I said, this is what we've seen before. Politics isn't trivialized, and it's not trivialized to the point where it's just like a hobby. And when you're talking about rhetoric that is purposefully designed to destabilize a Republican majority, that isn't just about being a disagreement at that point. It's not a disagreement when you're talking about destabilizing the Republican majority. Because you're talking about a difference in, are you allowed to own your guns or not? Are you allowed to have just women on women's sports teams or not? Are you going to pack the court or not? And trivializing it purposefully, the goal of that is to hide the impact of that rhetoric and hide the impact of that ideology. That's the purpose of it. You're allowing people to ignore the real harm caused by that rhetoric and saying that it doesn't matter for personal friendships. You're trying to divide the public and win power in that way. If these views matter enough to shape law and society, then they matter enough to judge a person's character. I'll repeat that. If these views matter enough to shape law and society, then they matter enough to determine a person's character, to judge their character. So that is why the vice president is wrong here, and I feel that that is a dodge. We have more on the way as we move. Our partners that bring you the program, it's the folks over at Super Beats. 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
6: And now, all of the news you would probably miss. It's time for Dana's Quick Five.
7: All right, so first up, why is this... Oh, golly. Waymo cars. The human labor behind Waymo. Guys, why is there an entire story about people defecating in Waymos here? What is happening? You know why we're never going to find out about aliens? Because of this. Right here. Because people, there are enough people that are apparently deucing in Waymos that it is actually a thing, and now somebody has, they have like a job to take care of it. That's actually insane. They're saying that in the Bay Area, are you shocked that the Waymo's drivers now, there are the Waymo driverless cars, they're actually having to deal with that, and it's now a labor issue. Well, yeah, who wants to clean? Oh my gosh. Okay, I'm skipping the next one. We have two duty stories in a row. Can I talk about the parents at the school? This is actually the most innocuous story that we have in this quick five segment.

0: I can't believe I'm saying that. Now the teachers are getting drunk and getting arrested at a Manassas Park High School. Wow, she is like, yeah, I'm drunk and kind of sad. Sharon Sanders of Clifton was arrested and charged with being drunk in public, and then she was taken to jail to be held until she was sober. She was apparently drunk at 7:30 a.m. on the school grounds. That is some, man, she had a night out on the tiles, did she not? Oh my gosh. They said that the police department remains committed to maintaining a safe environment for adults and students. Okay, that's great. This is an issue. So we had the mom that had the DUI in the school pickup line, and now we got this. If it's not one thing, it's another. It never ends. Let's see here. There was one that I missed that I wanted to go back up here and get because, so now they have a guy who shot his cousin in a heated argument over whose enchiladas were spicier. So whose were spicier, though? That's what was not answered. Irvin Gutierrez got into a fight with his cousin Nathaniel Cavazos in New Mexico, and it escalated to a shouting match, and then somehow somebody got shot, and it was all over whose plate of green chili enchiladas was hotter. Which plate is hotter? One of the witnesses, who is a cousin to both of the cousins, said that they spent all day drinking and cooking green chili enchiladas, and then when Gutierrez kept insisting that the chili on his enchiladas was spicier than the chili on Cavazos's plate, and he challenged him to try it, Cavazos then said all the enchiladas were prepared together and they carried equal heat. But then it ended up turning into a physical fight because the most retarded people that you know in the story are fighting, and one of them was bleeding and it got crazy, and then Gutierrez drew a gun, and then, oh my gosh, and they were screaming, we're family, how could you do this? And I don't know. So now Gutierrez is in jail. I know. You're like, man, I could hear about half of you out there say, I thought my family reunions were crazy. I know. And this poor dog walker in London, just out there taking the dog for a stroll. Beautiful day in London, right? And they turned around and they saw a man with no pants who, I can't say this, Kane. No, I can't. You do it.
1: He was inserting a carrot into his bum.
0: I can't believe this is a news story. I am so sorry, guys. He got in trouble because you're not allowed to do that in public. That's
2: you're allowed to do it elsewhere?
0: I guess so. I don't want to see what... Look, be a weirdo somewhere else with carrots. Don't do it out in public for this poor dog walker to be traumatized. So coming up, our guest, we've played his videos. Ami Kozak joins us. Stay with us. 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
8: ABC News, I'm Dave Packer. Jury deadlock in the Lindsey Clancy trial. Her defense attorney suggested a lone juror is not listening to the judge's instruction and is all that stands between the Massachusetts mother who killed her three children and a verdict of

0: not guilty by reason of insanity.
1: The judge is expected to question that one holdout juror before the jury begins deliberations for a seventh day. The concern is the one holdout could cause a mistrial and force this whole emotional, gut-wrenching case to be replayed.
0: ABC's Aaron Katursky. According to Gas Buddy, the national average price of diesel fuel rising to a record $5.82 a gallon, up more than $2 from a year ago. President Trump poised to break ground on a massive triumphal arch in the nation's capital even before getting final approval from a federal review panel. The Interior Secretary announced excavation work for the 250-foot gilded arch will begin over the next 2 weeks. This is ABC News.
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13: 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All those good places. So welcome back. We were just talking about the presser It's still apparently ongoing.

0: going right now with the VP and that really weird Q&A when Kerry Pickett asked him, you know, about Tucker Carlson. And, you know, Tucker Carlson's been repeatedly calling for the impeachment of Donald Trump. And what does Vance say about it? And it was not a good answer. And that is just so people realize when we talk about, I don't know, the woke Reich or however you want to frame it, post-liberals, I don't know. It's not just, I've always said it's online until it's not. And it's now starting to affect policy and everything else. And one of the best ways, honestly, to criticize it is just by making fun of it, simply. My next guest, we played his videos on the show because it's something that we wish that we would say, but we hadn't thought of it yet. But he has. But you can find him. I mean, gosh, he's everywhere. He's on Instagram and YouTube. But Ami Kozak. And he is on just that, on X, everywhere else. He is a comedian. He is a musician. And he's also a very, I would say, we don't have a word like polemicist for artists that engages in ridicule, but I would say that for Ami. And he joins us now via video. It's so good to have you. And thank you so much for your time and for making your videos because they're hysterical. Thanks for joining us.
1: Great to be here, Dana. Thank you so much for having me.
0: Wow. You do very good impressions, though. That's actually kind of hard. It's not an easy thing to do because you have impersonated, I think, everybody from Carlson to Trump to Gal Sharpton to everyone. Who's your favorite to do, though? What is the most red meat for you?
1: Well, the issues going on politically and culturally are just such an abundance of material. So I leave it to the people. You know, they get to decide. The flavor of the month, the flavor of the day, Dave. Whoever we want to talk about, your favorite president. Some people good, some people not so good, not so good, you know. So depending on who's got the latest crazy episode, you know, it's always so tempting. But they provide me no shortage of material from Candace to Tucker to our favorite president.
0: You do a really good job with Tucker, though, too, with the laugh and the, I'm just asking questions. Do you actually put yourself through watching like the entirety of like all of his programming to do it? Or is it one of those, I heard it, I got it?
1: You know, I don't need much at this point. I don't have to watch an episode in its entirety. You know, one clip, one segment is generally enough. It is to basically, you know, I watch just a little clip, a segment. I've actually never seen Tucker Carlson. I don't know who that is, actually. I don't know what that means. An episode. I don't know what that means. Are we talking about a series, a show, program? I mean, cable's dead, and so is the West. Who cares, right?
0: That's,
1: what does that mean?
0: That is it entirely. That is completely it, because he always, for those watching, Ami Kozak is joining us. He does all of these great comedic videos of all of these actual current conversations and all the stuff that you see, all the video that you see with podcasts to Stan. But the thing that you do, it's hysterical, but you also highlight just the buffer that he tries to put between the crazy stuff that he says and the fact that he actually shares that, that ideology, and whether he's talking about Israel, whether he's talking about Jewish Americans. I mean, he says this stuff and he'll go, well, we're just asking questions. No, you're stating a belief and then you're trying to say that to cover your ass after.
1: Yeah, I think that the thing about comedy is it has a way of showing and not just telling. You know, we talk about a lot of issues. We can debate with different people. We can talk about who's nefarious. We can talk about the damage that various people are doing. But there's nothing more powerful than showing it. And I think one of the things that's been hard for a lot of people to pinpoint about Tucker is it's not like the particular position he takes. It's the fact that he takes every position and its contradiction under the sun, creating basically confusion. I've always described him as a confusion artist. And there's compilations now at this point, because in the beginning, first you kind of raise your eyebrow. But then once you start to see a pattern, by the way, no problem with Israel. Beautiful country, and I hate it. You know, so once you start to see a pattern of contradiction, you realize, oh, this person is an agent of demoralization, and there's no more divisive figure in a coalition that's been desperately trying to unify than Tucker Carlson.
0: Part of comedy is studying people's behavior and to an extent, understanding what they believe and even kind of why they believe it. The stuff that Tucker, like, for instance, with Tucker Carlson, I mean, we could go and do this almost with every single person in podcast to stand, but he's, you know, he was on cable news, so he has this cred that comes with him. When you watch him, do you think that this is someone that is sharing beliefs that are newly formed? Or do you think that this is one of these instances where this is a guy who's always believed this, but now he has, I guess, the freedom of digital to just be who he is?
1: Yeah, that's a good question on how to you know, the big question is like, what do you do?

0: coming, man? Like, where is this coming from? This whole notion, you know, that the right is divided, the whole notion that there's this schism in the right wing, there's this infighting, it really stems from, like, a few key people, one of them being Tucker Carlson, who took issues that generally the right coalesced around, capitalism, Israel, the West being morally superior to, you know, the backwards countries that want to destroy Western civilization. These were ideas that everyone, especially on the right and conservative mainstream circles, coalesced around and agreed upon. That was the consensus. He's the wedge issue. He's the one who sowed the division. Why he's doing that? I mean, there's been different diagnoses and attributing what the motivation is. Jeremy Boring, I thought, made an interesting observation about him having an actual political motivation and aspiration to create a new movement that's, you know, economically left-wing and populist and socially conservative, which is why I think it aligns very well in the sort of radical Islamic world, because, hey, economically populist and socialist and socially conservative. I mean, there's a lot of connective tissue there. But there's clearly this, I think he's got a chip on his shoulder, a little bit of a gripe with legacy media, which didn't work out in the long run. And he's like, his vengeance will be, I'm going to destroy this evangelical base and use Israel as that wedge issue to divide them generationally, to divorce Israel from the Republican Party and the agreement that Israel was a beacon of Western civilization fighting radical jihadists in that region. We're going to take all these ideas that were once kind of understood to be consensus. World War II, should we have won? I don't know if we should have won. Maybe. I mean, I don't know. Was Churchill good? I'm not sure. I'm not saying he was good. By the way, I love Churchill. The Darkest Hour. I mean, I hated that movie. I hated it. You know, I don't know. I saw Europa. You know, these kind of ideas. And if you can create confusion, then you can confuse a whole generation of people. And I think there's a political and almost personal motivation there to sort of, get at and demoralize this base for his own influence. I think he's seeking some kind of influence and impact. Whether that means running for office, I don't know. But certainly, first, the way to destroy a base and consensus is to first create confusion around the ideas we all thought we agreed on.
1: Yeah.
0: And it hands a victory to the far left, which is, like, that's the real irony here, because all they have to do now is point to the right. And for years, they made up this accusation. Look, Nazis on the right. And it was just crying wolf. But now they'll kind of be right if we don't properly draw ideological boundaries.
1: That's a really good point. But people go, well, that's gatekeeping. Well, yeah, just like you don't let a pedophile around your kids. You don't let Nazis into your Republican clubhouse.
0: By the way, nothing against pedophiles. they like people. Yeah. I mean, they're good with kids. Except for Epstein, of course, for obvious reasons, obviously. Sorry, keeps triggering. No,
1: So I don't know if you got to see it, but the vice president just had a press conference where, I don't know if you saw it or not. We can play a clip of that if you need us to, but he basically repeated, the vice president was asked point blank, you know, Tucker Carlson, who's repeatedly called for the impeachment, etc., you know, where do you stand on that? And he repeated the quote that he said after the Nick Fuentes stuff, where I'm not going to get into the habit of throwing friends under the bus. What do you make of, do you think that's a solid response from the vice president or not?
0: Well, look, I think it just ignores the question and ignores the issue. He's not just a guy being asked to condemn a friend. It's the vice president of the United States with political aspirations to lead a coalition and a party. And so the mature response, if you want to throw him a bone and say, hey, you know, JD, you can say, while I have a personal relationship with Tucker or I owe him a debt of gratitude for my position as vice president, I have to say that this behavior, this conduct is wrong. Texting Erica Kirk and Candace Owens in the same day and trying to appeal to both without any standards of condemning unethical behavior, evil behavior, is wrong. And I've expressed that to him personally, and I'll say it now. Because the issue isn't as much JD, it's his proximity to Tucker Carlson. And if you're, as a leader, you can't differentiate compromised personal relationships you may have. Everyone's got crazy friends, but now you're in a position, and Ben Shapiro talked about this at AmFest, like, there's more to be expected of you. You're representing a coalition, and you're running on certain values and principles we hope you can uphold, and that also means not just standing for those principles, but standing against those who are against those principles. And I'm sorry, like, that's not good enough, and I'm not making demands. Don't do it for me. It's, like, strategically and politically, I think, very short-sighted to not draw the proper ideological boundaries and always kind of duck and weave. And when asked to condemn Tucker Carlson, he just condemns Nick Fuentes. Yeah. We're not asking about Nick Fuentes. There's nothing easier than condemning a proud, unapologetic white supremacist and anti-Semite that Nick Fuentes has been peddling for years. Yeah. But no one's asking you even to condemn Joe Rogan, who

0: a likable podcaster with a huge audience, and he's a comedian. Like, we're talking about the person that actually has proximity to you and influence and has a real nefarious evil agenda and has been peddling and mainstreaming anti-Semitism to millions and millions of younger people and new audiences. The fact that you have a friendly relationship outside of that is irrelevant, and you have to be able to either make those distinctions or have certain red lines and thresholds that, you know, to keep evading it under the guise of, well, we all have respectful disagreements. You don't have respectful you have respectful disagreements with Abdul El-Sayed, and you're perfectly willing to condemn and call him out for his views and his behavior. There are plenty of people, Vice President, that you rightfully condemn, call out, confront as dangerous, ideologically, politically, culturally. But Tucker's just someone we need to keep in the mix to unite the party around the most divisive figure in the party. Come on. Yeah. It's not good enough.
1: I don't want to unite with that. Like, I don't find any value in that as a constitutionalist. And I have friends that I disagree with. I have no, like Mark Thiessen, I just disagreed with him yesterday because he was calling people in Texas morons. And I'm like, wait, look, here's the lay of the land. It's not as easy as all that. And I don't know, I'm not throwing Mark under the bus. I disagree with people all the time. Like, when did we get so fragile and sensitive on the right? And I mean, that's what I'm also worried about. I feel like the right is getting as sensitive, and I hate using this word, but for the lack of a better one, triggered as the left with us. What's your take on that? Last question.
0: Oh, yeah, that's the great irony, too. Like, the right, which is claiming to always be about respectful disagreements, like this same line of thinking is what leads to Megyn Kelly taking such personal offense to Ben Shapiro disagreeing with her and confronting some of the things that he does that he disagrees with. And all of a sudden, like, it's a lot of psychological projection that goes on where, under the guise of, we're all about free speech, we're all about open debate and having polite disagreements and respectful disagreements, but the second they get criticized, they call it cancel culture, they call it Israel trying to shut down debate and conversation. So there's a lot of projection there, and I just think, that's the great irony here. And while all this infighting is going on, it hands victories to the left. And I'm sorry, I also have to say, like, conflating what Tucker's been doing into the realm of civil, respectful disagreement, I'm sorry, there are thresholds. Like, I have respectful disagreements with my friends who are very left-wing, but once they start supporting Hamas, once they start ripping down hostage posters, it's not a respectful disagreement. Right. It's a disrespectful disagreement, and there needs to be a place for that as well, disrespectful disagreements. Like, I'll have friends across the political spectrum, but when it goes beyond politics into real ethical issues, we're not in the marketplace of ideas anymore. We're in the marketplace of conduct. When you're throwing up a grieving widow and going bah, bah, bah, and mocking Erica Kirk and blaming the Jews for it, when you're peddling real anti-Semitism, some of the darkest tropes and darkest things that have led to the falls of civilizations before you, it's not respectful disagreements anymore. It's disrespectful disagreements about conduct, not ideas. So don't get that confused.
1: Exactly. I'd love to have you back, Ami Kozak. I would love to have you back. I love what you do. Yeah. You can go find his work at AmiKozak.com. We'll have everything down there in the lower thirds and on YouTube as well. Thank you for making us laugh, because honestly, like, some days I just want to gouge my eyes out like an Event Horizon scene, but I don't, because, you know, I find you making fun of it and it just brings, it just lifts it all back up. It's just
2: funny. Don't you have beautiful eyes, then? We don't want to see you lose your eyes. You need to be able to see clearly. We love the eyes. Great eyes, unbelievable eyes. Keep the eyes. We got to see clearly, because we got a fight ahead of us. We really do. Thanks
1: I
2: for having
1: you.
2: Me
1: of course, good to see you. That's Ami Kozak. Everybody, you can find him on X as well, on Instagram. We'll put it all up there as we move. Thank you, Ami. As we move, our partners, because we're capitalists. We absolutely are capitalists. Our friends that are over at Byrna. So let me tell you something about Byrna. I always carry. I have zero issue using lethal force to protect myself or my loved ones. And I will go to sleep at night like a kitten with a belly full of warm milk after doing so, because, you know, FAFO. I also understand that sometimes your options are restricted. Your rights are restricted. Maybe it's because of municipal restrictions, or, you know, because we're not communists, we do respect private property. Maybe it's a private property rule. But whatever it is, sometimes you cannot carry in defense of yourself. So what do you do? And this is especially true for college kids that are like 20 years old, and maybe they're living in a dorm and they have to walk to class, or maybe they're off campus housing and they got to get to class and they're coming home at night. Whatever it is, you want to make sure that you're protected. So this is where the Byrna gun comes in. So Byrna, I say Byrna gun, but it's not a gun. Just think of the CL, compact launcher, the Byrna CL. This is the only model you need to know about. It's about the size of an iPhone, shoots chemical irritant projectiles that can deter threats from 60 feet away. 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
5: So in the 80s, I thought the 80s, I was a kid, obviously a little bitty kid in the 80s. I didn't come of age until the late 90s, going into the aughts. But I love the 80s. I feel like that was the, that I really feel like I should have come to age in that decade. Because I feel like the 80s were fantastic. Ryan Reynolds doesn't think so. And I know I'm up against the clock here. So I was hoping that maybe, are you going to choose that for your Today in Stupidity?
6: We can.
5: Or did I just hijack it?
7: No. We can, yeah, we can totally do that. We'll make this a dual purpose.
5: Because this is stupid, right?
7: It is. It's more than stupid. Go ahead, Juan.
8: What's interesting about when you get far enough away from a time period that's quite distinct, I think there's always a lovely feeling associated with it. It's almost like you pave over all the trauma with like puppy dogs and ice cream. And the 80s was a brutal, brutal time for people. It was a
5: mess. What is he wearing on his neck?
8: Like, you know, people forget that it was like, that was a tremendous strife, sociopolitical tensions everywhere. Mm. You know, we're still like pretty fresh off like a Cuban Missile Crisis, which is only like, what, 15, 20 years before. So, you know, it's a tumultuous period. But you look back at it now, and you're like, oh yeah, Top Gun, cocaine.
5: He's wearing
8: like,
5: a felt necklace.
8: No, it's like a really
5: stupid. So I think my friend Matthew Marston said that he got something like, he got people kicked off set if they didn't have COVID shots back in the day. I really don't. I'm not a big fan of him or his wife, if I can be honest. Like, I'm not going to be mean about it. I just, I'm not a fan. I don't know. That does it. But the 80s seemed like they were awesome. For the people who really lived it, I'm sure you would agree. That does it. I will be back behind the mic next Tuesday, seeing my mama for her birthday. Have a wonderful Labor Day weekend. Back next week.
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10: From ABC News, I'm Dave Packer. The jury in the Lindsey Clancy murder trial getting ready to deliberate for a seventh day. The defense asking the judge to remove one of the jurors. The jury foreperson saying one juror won't follow the judge's instructions about reasonable doubt. ABC News legal contributor Bernardo Villalona.
6: While, yes, there's an allegation that that person is not following the law, you got to remember there's 12 jurors that heard the same evidence, and they're making a different determination factor when it comes to what the facts and the evidence is and then applying it to the law. So a simple disagreement is not grounds for removal of a juror.
10: The jury must decide if the Massachusetts mother is criminally responsible for killing her three.

0: I was so tired all the time. I didn't feel like eating or doing anything else for that matter. And I know that this can feel scary, but if you know what to look out for, you'll know what to tell your doctor, and you'll feel more empowered to take the next steps. 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Blood Cancer United. 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
3: We're Red Eye Radio. He's Eric Cronin. I'm Gary McNamara. And then the one thing, because I believe in free trade, and I believe that all products should be from around the world we should be competing with.
4: Yeah.
3: But what the president's doing here is the president is basically wants to dump oil at below market prices into the United States and beef for the next 90 days below market prices. No, the president should not be involved in foreign governments dumping products in the United States, which is exactly what he has rallied against, by the way, for the last half century.
4: Yeah,
3: he has rallied against doing any government doing something like that. And then when he does something that I agree with, which is have a totally reasonable position on the data centers, the populist in his party are already so, you know, hyped up about, you know, just because of the emotion of AI, where he's not winning that in his own party.
5: Mm-hmm.
3: He's winning it with conservatives. Yeah. Because he has the right there economically. He's got the absolute right opinion on that one, but he can't win that one because the party has become so populist and so reactionary and so drama laden. AI, data centers, no way, they destroy everything. That portion of the populist party or the populist exists in the Republican Party. So when he does something right, it goes against the populist, which he has helped create.
4: Yeah, I mean, it's hard to know where the party is as a whole right now.
3: I know. It's just,
4: you know, I think that's why they don't want to participate in the, whatever you're going to call it, the midterm convention, the rally, whatever it's going to be next week, right here in our backyard. And that's, you know, that's the thing is that, you know, you come off your 5-week home break, right? In the house, you come off, you're in your district, you're also taking vacation. And then they come back, and then Johnson announces they're going to actually spend more time back in their district between now and the election, between now and November, which you would want to do, but they really need to do. It actually is imperative that they get some more campaigning done locally in those House districts.
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14: My name is Erica. My son, Kaysen, is a patient at Shriners Children. My oldest called me and said, Kaysen got burnt. I said, how bad is it? He wouldn't answer me. Before we could see Kaysen, the trauma doctor came in and said, he needs to go to Shriners.
5: to survive a burn injury and to return to life on

0: Unafraid and full of joy and be who you're supposed to be is what we strive to deliver to our patients. 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He's fully functional. He's riding his dirt bike, doing all of the things that you would want him to do. I can't think of another system that has the impact on pediatric patients that Shriners Children's does.
1: I wouldn't do anything else.
2: We're just so thankful that Kaysen is still here because things can change in the blink of an eye.
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0: Miss Ariel, when I arrived in the U.S. at 19, I struggled to find job opportunities without my high school diploma. My entire life changed when I took a chance and got my high school diploma at age 22. Everything I have, my education, my career, my marriage, I owe to the Adult Literacy Center and my teachers. They were with me every step of the way, helping with my English and math, making sure I pushed through all the challenges.
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2: We are on our radio. He is Eric Harley, and I'm Gary McNamara. Coming up on the bottom of the hour, we will get to this audio cut, which is a perfect audio cut to fit in what we were just talking about. Mm-hmm. What Gloria Steinem will be, you know, what she will be known for, and you know what, how her career started and how it ended.
3: Yeah,
2: and right. You know, you can look at her as the focal point of the, you know, modern movement of liberal feminism, and also the one who back in 2021 made it official that self-misogyny has ended the liberal women's movement when she endorsed biological men playing against biological women.
3: Right.
2: It's just when you think about it, and the reason we focus on it is because it's so insane to begin with, the radical transgender movement, but to see, and we had predicted it a long time ago here on this show, over a decade ago, before anybody was really talking, we would get, you guys are spending too much time on it. We go, none of this thing's going to be big. It'll end liberal feminism. And it did.

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2: Hey, we're so excited for tonight. 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
1: Yeah.
2: Now, let's just talk about what we can bring for dessert.
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10: We're Red Eye Radio. He's Eric Carney, and I'm Gary McNamara. And then the one thing, because I do believe, I believe in free trade, and I believe that all products should be from around the world we should be competing with.
11: Yeah.
10: But what the president's doing here is the president is basically wants to dump oil at below market prices into the United States and beef for the next 90 days below market prices. No, the president should not be involved in foreign governments dumping products in the United States, which is exactly what he has rallied against, by the way, for the last half century.
11: Yeah.
10: He has rallied against doing any government doing something like that. And then when he does something that I agree with, which is have a totally reasonable position on the data centers, the populist in his party are already so, you know, hyped up about, you know, just because of the

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9: Thanks for being with us. A man named Sean, who runs the YouTube channel The Long Way Around, has been his family's self-appointed historian, holds on to all the heirlooms, photographs, antiques. Recently, he was wondering what happened to some of his childhood keepsakes after his mother died 12 years ago. Stepfather then lost their home, and most of those possessions inside disappeared with it. One August weekend, Sean and his wife hit a string of yard sales when they came upon a photograph of himself, his two brothers, their children, and his brother's dog taken 19 years ago. They also found his mom's Clorel dishes, cups, mugs, toolboxes filled with his stepfather's old tools. The seller guessed that the items had come from a storage locker cleanout, but Sean didn't buy everything back. He purchased the photographs, but left other stuff behind. In a video, he said, hoarding every object isn't necessary to preserve the memories attached to his relatives. For Dom Savino and Mike Gavin, I'm Gordon Deal. Thanks for listening to This Morning, America's First News.

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2: It's 6 o'clock at KTSA San Antonio. I'm John Cruz. Sunshine and not as hot today as rain chances are up heading into the long Labor Day weekend. Your full AccuWeather forecast is on the way. The Iran war now into its seventh month. The White House confirming some 50,000 U.S. troops are in the region with around 760 injured.
3: On Thursday, Vice President J.D. Vance saying at the White House,
4: I wouldn't call it a war. Right now, there is no active shooting. I recognize there have been places where this has flared up.
3: It comes as resources are being stretched thin. The 82nd Airborne learning their deployment is being extended, lasting a full year.
2: Correspondent Alex Stone. 9 days after that massive flood roared through Nepal, two survivors have been found in the rubble. Over 1,200 people died when that glacier collapsed last week, sending a wall of water into a mountain town. Over 4,000 still missing. Officials think hundreds could still be trapped along the river. A suspect is on the run after a late-night shootout on the east side, leaving one man dead, another in the hospital. This happened on Lamar Street just after 9 p.m. last night when two people tried to enter a home. Well, that's when the homeowner fired shots, hitting one of the suspects, who is now dead. The homeowner also shot and recovering in the hospital, but SAPD is still looking for that second suspect. CPS Energy confirms the lights are back on after last Friday's heavy weather left more than 250,000 customers in the dark. The company says all storm-related outages repaired by Tuesday. Widespread damage left more than 1,000 reports of downed wires, 280 tree-trimming operations, and CPS replaced more than 137 transformers on top of 60 poles. An ICE officer who shot a Venezuelan immigrant in Minnesota reportedly taken into federal custody.
5: Christian Castro was arrested in Texas late Thursday on charges of lying to investigators about the shooting, which happened earlier this year during the Trump administration's immigration crackdown in Minnesota. Castro was arrested in Texas last May, but released last week after a judge denied a request to hold him pending extradition to Minnesota. On Wednesday, a federal grand jury returned a 6-count indictment against Castro. He reportedly will make his initial court appearance later today.
2: Correspondent Mark Mayfield. And AAA Texas Weekend Gas Watch says the statewide average price in Texas, $3.69 a gallon for regular unleaded. That price is up 6 cents from last week, 92 cents more than a year ago. The national average is $4.15 a gallon right here in SA. The average is $3.75. KTSA News Time 6:03. We've got sports with Vic Brown.
0: The college football season gets underway for many teams this weekend, including the Longhorns, Aggies, and Roadrunners tomorrow. Fifth-ranked Texas takes on Texas State in Austin at 2:30, a game that will be televised on ESPN. The eighth-ranked Texas A&M Aggies take on Missouri State in College Station at 6, a game you can catch on your home for the Aggies, 94.1 San Antonio Sports Star. It all starts at 4 with the pregame. The UTSA Roadrunners welcome UT Rio Grande Valley into the Alamo Dome for a 2:30 kickoff, and the 12th-ranked Texas Tech Red Raiders welcome ACU into Lubbock for a 6 o'clock kickoff. I'm Vic Brown with 94.1 San Antonio Sports Star.
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14: Good morning and happy Friday. Now heads up on 35, lower level, southbound, Cesar Chavez to Alamo. We've got a closure, got a major accident involving an 18-wheeler, so stay on the upper level. Again, this is 35, lower level, southbound, Cesar Chavez on down to Alamo, now closed. 1604 eastbound at Judson, that's an accident. One lane block slow from Bulverde Road on 35, southbound Olympia Parkway to 1604. Got the roadway reduced to one lane. This is due to road work, so it is causing delays from 3009 and going to set you back about 10 minutes. Also a 10-minute commute, 35 northbound O'Connor to Judson, roadway reduced to one lane. I'm Debbie Alcacer, KTSA, Time Saver Traffic.
2: Your KTSA Stevens Roofing AccuWeather forecast. We may be done with triple-digit heat as today's high only hitting 95 degrees with a 20% chance of late afternoon isolated storms. For tonight, partly cloudy, 76 overnight, 74 for the Hill Country. Saturday, sunshine, high of 97. Sunday into Labor Day, partly cloudy in the afternoon, 20% chance of pop-up showers, but highs in the upper 90s. Right now, 81 at JBSA Lackland. It is 80 at San Antonio's Severe Weather Station. I'm John Cruz. 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
1: I have titled today's show Clancy Chaos because I can't say S show.
2: Oh, man.
1: Because the boss is working this morning, so I can't call it what I want to call
2: right.
1: it, which is S show. So
2: right.
1: it's Clancy Chaos. It reigns supreme. Greg, do you have me turned on in there? Punch my butt.
3: Appreciate the fact, Your Honor, that you're allowing us to be heard in public rather than at the sidebar. The juror.
1: Oh, by the way, let me go back, because this is her attorney. I want you to listen to the way he says sidebar. Sidebar.
3: The fact, Your Honor, that you're allowing us to be heard in public rather than at the sidebar. The juror, the court has an instruction from the foreperson of that juror that's been working for a week now, saying that there's one juror who refuses to listen to the law that you've given him or her on reasonable doubt. And I suggest respectfully that the soft instruction that you gave them saying at the sidebar, can you listen to the law as I instruct you, does not focus on the issue. It is, the question is not sufficient enough. It does not allow any foundation for a motion to remove the juror who refuses to accept your instructions on the law, on reasonable doubt. And if we come back here in a half an hour with a mistrial because of a juror that has just spurned the instructions of this court, it's a shame. It's a real shame. And that's why I object to the court's ruling. I request that we have further inquiry. I request that my motion is to remove this juror that refuses to listen to your instruction on reasonable doubt.
1: Okay, and that was pretty much it from him. More from him in just a second
2: right.
1: outside the courtroom. All right. Why did I point out sidebar? Because in Massachusetts, you park your car, you walk your dog. And that's how they speak up there, sidebar, which is B-A-H, not B-A-R, as we say sidebar here. Here's the story. On Lindsay Clancy's wheelchair, she has a cup holder. On the cup holder, she has a sticker that says #, sidebar. Because that's what she calls her attorney. I thought this was a pretty serious matter. I thought we were supposed to be serious about the death of three children. I thought we were talking about whether or not this woman was going to go to an insane place or whether or not she was going to prison. But instead of all of that, we get her making jokes about the way her attorney speaks and a cutesy little name that she refers to him as
2: Sidebar
1: is what she calls him.
2: Dude, it's a freak show. The whole thing is a freak show.
1: And it's getting worse by the minute.
2: Yeah.
1: Dan Bongino said yesterday, and this is what I've been on with the lowering of standards, how much as a society are we willing to sacrifice to protect this woman's story? That's been my point, Sean,
2: right.
1: all week long in videos and on this show. How much as a society are we willing to lower our standards, lower the bar to protect this woman's story? That's a great point from Bongino, tearing down all the standards. So, in fact, minimum bar should be, in fact, what's the guy's name on at 3 o'clock on Fox? What is his name? I can never remember.
2: Oh, Will Cain.
1: Yeah. Will Cain said, the maximum bar should be refusing to excuse, minimize, or be soft on killing three children. Clancy is a hero. So here's a couple of thoughts real quick. First of all, when you kill 60 million children in the womb, eventually it moves outside the womb. I told you yesterday about the doctors in Canada who want to start euthanizing children up to a year old. That's where we are. These were babies. It's okay that they're dead. You know, we got to protect her. It's all right. Those, those true crime wine moms, as I call them, that are there in the weirdo pink shirts, protect her at all case. We don't care about the kids. But the other thing is, and I made a video about this morning, you know, and I know, and we all know, if you were to reverse the genders in this, and her husband just came home from war with PTSD, and he did exactly what she did, if he were to send her to the store,
2: right.
1: and if he were to go downstairs and wrap an exercise band around those kiddos' heads, if he were to do exactly what she did, those same true crime wine moms wearing those pink shirts would be screaming for his head on a platter.
2: Oh, and they'd get it.
1: That's right.
2: They'd absolutely get it.
1: He'd already be in prison.
2: Look, this is this whole thing is, as far as standards, to your point, I don't think we have any standards anymore. When you get to the, I did a Google search last night or yesterday afternoon on Lindsey Clancy merch.
1: Oh, I heard you say that.
2: It brought up 96,000 pages mm-hmm. of T-shirts, even with Reddington on them, Kevin Reddington T-shirt.
1: Side by,
2: you know, and merch. They got merch. The fact that people see this as I'm on her side, it's almost to the abortion point, abortion at some point became recharacterized as an empowerment, an act of empowerment for women. I agree. This with Lindsey Clancy is the same thing. Killing your kids is an act of female empowerment.
1: Let me back up what you're saying. Here is her attorney yesterday afternoon after all this.
4: The support has been great. You guys have been great. Look at the letters I have to deliver to her from all over the world. It's just amazing.
5: These are letters from all over the world in support of her?
4: Yeah, it's amazing.
5: Where do they come from?
4: You name the country.
1: The man is carrying a box of thousands and thousands, and that's just from yesterday afternoon.
2: Right.
1: But every day, several times a day, the mail service delivers boxes and boxes and boxes supporting her, and not a one of them, not a one supporting those children.
2: She's getting more mail than Santa Claus in December. It's really disgusting. And again, it's a carnival. This whole thing, and I said, I've been thinking in my head, if nobody, would this case be nearly as troubled if nobody knew about it, if it wasn't something like a TV show that everybody's consuming and everybody has an opinion on? I think I mentioned to you the former prosecutor I saw on, I think, Fox, who was saying that if it's a mistrial, normally that would go to the prosecution's advantage. In this case, because of the social media factor, it really helps out the defense.
1: That was Judge Liu.
2: Judge Liu.
1: And who got off of social media because he says just too toxic.
2: Right.
1: I'm about to do the same. But outside the courtroom, this went down yesterday.
6: Women have been trying to prove they want equal rights as men, correct?
7: This is not a feminist.
6: They want equal rights as men. But then when they do a crime like a man, they don't want to take responsibility, but they attach an excuse and they don't want to be punished by the full extent of the law, right?
1: See, this woman is right on the mark, and she is in the face of a really butch-looking woman. Oh, she is. She barely got any hair on her head. She's all boxy, butchy, and all that kind of stuff. And she's in her face going, you want equal rights. You want to live as a man, but you don't want to have the same consequences.
7: Way too much personal experience. So now, can you be respectful? Your opinion on this case.
6: I've been respectful.
8: Apparently. No,
6: everybody,
8: your tone. There's a difference.
6: I fired my therapist today.
8: I don't care.
6: Because I fired my therapist today.
1: This is outside that courtroom,
2: right.
1: How it's turned into the show that it is. We got to take a break. More Wear and Rhyming coming up. KTSA. Friday, September 4th, a couple of showers and cooler today, right around 93. Tomorrow, mostly sunny at a high of 96. Thunderstorm possible on Sunday, 98. And hot Labor Day, 99. 81 now, KTSA.
9: Good morning and happy Friday. Now, heads up on 35, lower level, southbound, Cesar Chavez to Alamo. We've got a closure, got a major accident involving an 18-wheeler, so stay on the upper level. Again, this is 35, lower level, southbound, Cesar Chavez on down to Alamo, now closed. 1604 eastbound at Judson, that's an accident. One lane block slow from Bulverde Road on 35, southbound Olympia Parkway to 1604. Got the roadway reduced to one lane. This is due to road work, so it is causing delays from 3009 and going to set you back about 10 minutes. Also a 10-minute commute, 35 northbound O'Connor to Judson, roadway reduced to one lane. I'm Debbie Alcacer, KTSA, Time Saver Traffic.
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1: Since it's Funky Friday, we're going to let it whip. 621, we are Warren Rima. This is KTSA.
21: So hot.
1: And not the good kind. So two quick things. Whenever they get back into trial, we're going to go to it immediately. It doesn't matter what's happening.
2: Right.
1: We could be in the middle of a nuclear strike, and we're going to go to it. Because I think that's more important than a nuclear strike at this point.
2: It's the big, big story, It really is.
1: The other thing is, heard you on PAGS yesterday. It was a great job, man.
2: I thank you. Yeah. I have to say this. You are superhuman doing that 4 days in a row. Because I'm wrecked. I mean, it was a lot of fun, but I got about 2 hours sleep. It
1: took
2: a very quick
1: turn.
2: Well, thank you. I appreciate that. It goes very quickly. There's a lot of stuff that I just didn't get to. I'm going to defer to you to kind of break this down for me in my simple cave dweller's brain here, this thing in Missouri, where they have district lines that were, they did a petition. Mm-hmm. To change the district lines. You and I have talked about district lines. It's about who populates mm-hmm. that particular piece of land mm-hmm. and who they should be represented by mm-hmm. in the House.
1: That's correct.
2: And so you have a petition to redraw the lines. The lines are approved mm-hmm. on primary day,
1: mm-hmm.
2: right?
1: Mm-hmm.
2: The Secretary of State rejects that, I
1: mm-hmm.
2: believe.
1: Mm-hmm.
2: But the primary went through, and they used those district lines
1: mm-hmm.
2: But now they have to use the old district lines mm-hmm. for the actual midterms.
1: That's it.
2: And you're dealing with one Republican seat, I think, that would go, one seat that would go to the Republicans on the new district lines.
1: Well,
2: so now they want to have a vote, right?
1: Well, they actually brought in petitions, right?
2: Right.
1: So they actually had to, because Missouri has turned deep red.
2: Right.
1: So the people wanted this to go through and wanted this to happen. That's what the people wanted. But, of course, the judges who were put into place by Barack and Biden and all that.
2: This person's a Biden person,
1: uh-huh.
2: I think. Yeah.
1: They don't want this to go through. So they are more powerful than anybody. They're more powerful than God in their own mind.
2: Right.
1: own mind. So we had, for years, we had Democrats that were gerrymandering to get Democrat advantage.
2: Sure.
1: Donald Trump comes along and says, well, we're just going to put it all back the way it's supposed to be. And the Democrats can't stand that now. That's what happened in Missouri. Let's go back to what it's supposed to be according to population. And now the Democrat judge is saying, no, we can't do that. Put it back to the way the Democrats had it. It's, you know, FUBAR.
2: Right. Well, it absolutely is, especially if you're dealing with district lines being one thing during the primary and a completely different thing during the actual election.
1: That's messed up. Man. This is this election.
2: I thought J.D. did a really good job yesterday for the most part. I mean, the Iran thing was a little hinky-winky to me.

0: He did also say it's not a shoot. You know, the shooting war is over, you know, within a few weeks. But yet, you know, we still have, obviously, we're shooting now drones and stuff being lobbed into the Strait in Lebanon. And so how do you think he did all right?
1: I do. I think he was fine. Look, between him and Rubio, I'm still a Rubio guy.
0: Yeah,
1: I will always will be. There's something about him that I'm attracted to, but there's other stuff that I'm not so sure about him. And of course, he did talk about inflation yesterday as well.
2: Look at how endemic inflation became during the Biden administration. And this is not to cast blame, because I don't really care who's to blame for it. I care about how to fix it, and that's what we've been working to do. So inflation under the last administration hit a record high of about 9.5%. And it's funny, during the 2024 campaign, the president and I would say, this is the highest inflation in American history. And people would come back and say, no, it's not the highest inflation in American history. It's just the highest inflation in the last 60 or the last 48 years. It's like, well, that's still very, very bad. So what happened with that is that when prices get baked in like that, it takes a little bit of time for us to undo some of the damage.
1: Well, and there's other stories to be made about that. The economy is doing extremely well.
0: Right.
1: The economy is doing well. You've got inflation. And so that's part of the issue as well. So.
0: Right, right. Yeah, I thought he handled that very well.
1: Yeah, but, he did.
0: Because the other side is that we talk about this all the time. It's all about affordability, and they're trying to make the economy out to be sucking really bad. And yet, you and I talked for 4 years about how horrible the Biden economy was,
1: and
0: what the cost of things actually was then at that point.
1: Absolutely. In the next half hour, I'm going to get into this other interview that was done that I think was just outstanding. I think you're really going to enjoy it too, so I'll get into that in the next half hour too. So I mean, there's it was a very busy day news wise between the Clancy thing, between JD, you know, between Maria Bartiromo. And I did this video when it broke, and I said, did President Trump just find his new press secretary? I don't think so, but we have found some information as to why this may have happened.
0: Yeah, because there's a lot of rumors floating around, a lot of bad reporting yesterday afternoon on this, and a lot of theories as to what exactly happened. I don't think she has confirmed anything yet.
1: Not a word.
0: She hasn't. I didn't think she had.
1: She hadn't said a thing.
0: About leaking stuff, you know, and these voting machine cases. So You've heard some stuff.
1: Uh-huh,
0: Good, because I think we need to get the truth out there about her. I always have trouble saying her name. I have to think of it like Bart Simpson, Tony Romo, Bartiromo, because I always mess up her name. I don't know why.
1: Maria Bartiromo.
0: Maria Bartiromo.
1: It's really quite elegant when you say it all together. Try it all. Here we go.
0: Bartiromo.
1: No. Just the whole thing. If you say the whole thing
0: Maria
1: together.
0: Maria Bartiromo.
1: See how it flows? If you try it together, instead of breaking it up, or you could just say Maria. That might help.
0: Lost her gig, yeah.
1: But Maria Bartiromo. So, boy, she's a well-known New Yorker, and Donald Trump has known her for about 45 years.
0: Right,
1: so.
0: Right.
1: What's the matter?
3: Nothing.
1: Well,
3: I said Tony Romo.
0: Tony Romo, Bartiromo.
1: Now you guys got me hungry for some spaghetti and meatballs. That's back in a
0: spaghetti.
1: Minute. More Wear and Rhyme coming up, KTSA.
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0: You know, I've been talking to you about here in Texas for a couple of years now. It's when I got my hearing aids, and I told you how it's really helped me out a lot with my focus, with being able to hear stuff in crowded spaces like restaurants and stores. I can hear my wife when she's standing next to me, which I couldn't do before I went to get a consultation with here in Texas and got tested. I haven't mentioned for a couple of days the subscription plans. You know, hearing aid technology is like any other kind of technology.

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7: Police looking for a home intrusion suspect after a homeowner shoots back. We'll get you the latest there. Final preparations are in place for next week's Republican midterm convention in Dallas. We've got the details there. And an ICE agent released after a Minnesota shooting has been rearrested overnight here in Texas. Those stories and much more coming up at the top of the hour.
8: Good morning. Heads up. Getting reports of a major accident on 35. 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It's an 18-wheeler accident downtown, 35 lower level, southbound Cesar Chavez to Alamo. That is now shut down, so best just stay on the upper level. Did clear the accident, 1604 eastbound at Judson. 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
7: Your KTSA, Stevens Roofing. AccuWeather forecast, mainly clouds, then sunshine this afternoon. 20% chance of an isolated shower, a high of 95 degrees. Tonight, partly cloudy, 76 overnight, 97 tomorrow in sunshine. 20% chance of daily afternoon rain chances all through Labor Day weekend. Right now, 80 in Kirby. It is 80 at San Antonio's Severe Weather Station. I'm John Cruz. 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
9: 1974, Stevie Wonder, talking about Friday the 13th and very superstitious, baby. We're wearing Rhyme of 633 at KTSA. It is Funky Friday. Okay, so President Trump has found his new press secretary.
0: J.D.?
9: No.
0: Oh.
9: And not Maria Bartiromo.
0: Oh.
9: Now, that's what I put in the video yesterday when I said Maria's leaving. Let me just bring everybody to speed. I said, you know, has he found his new press secretary? I don't think it's Maria.

0: either. Here's the deal. Fox News was sued by Dominion and a couple of others on the 2020 China fraud in the election. We know it was fraud. We know it was know it was stolen. We know that. And so Dominion sued them, and a couple of other those companies that had those machines sued Fox News. They turned around and fired like Tucker Carlson. They got started getting rid of people who were doing who were covering the fraud story.
1: Right.
0: So by suing, it put a chilling effect across all media, and what that did was it shut down the fraud story.
1: Right.
0: It went away overnight because none of these companies wanted to be sued. I'm talking about media companies, wanted to be sued by Dominion or the others for billions of dollars. Remember, they went after the pillow guy. and they were going after every media outlet that even said there was fraud. There was fraud. If you even said the word fraud,
1: right.
0: If you even intimated that there was fraud, they would file these billion-dollar lawsuits against these media companies. And Fox News was one of them. They ended up paying $787 million. $787 million. Think about that number. And that's what got Tucker fired and a couple of others got fired. So Maria somehow survived that. So she puts together a story on election integrity.
1: Right.
0: On fraud in 2020 because Donald Trump has been talking about it. And not only talking about it, but he's been uncovering the fraud. So Fox finds out about it. This is all in the rumor mill.
1: Sure.
0: This is all inside.
1: Nothing's been validated.
0: Inside stuff, right? So Fox finds out about it and put the kibosh on it. Said, no, you're not going on the air with that. You can forget about that. So she takes a screenshot of what the text was to her killing that story. She takes a screenshot and sends it over to, I don't know if she sent it to Trump himself because they got a close relationship. They're buds, so maybe. But anyway, she sends it over to somebody at the White House, and Fox said, no, you're fired. You're out. And that was it.
1: This stuff's been swimming around. NPR did a story on this.
0: Grain of salt with them.
1: Listen to this language, though. About the Bartiromo story, those close ties ultimately helped to enmesh Fox News in a spectacular scandal. However, after she embraced and promoted Trump's lies being cheated of victory in the 2020 race, his lies, it's a foregone conclusion that, you know, he was lying about all this, blah, blah, blah.
0: Sure.
1: But, I mean, if that's the reality of what happened, I kind of get it. You know, I mean, I don't agree with it, but it sucks. they're no better than anybody else.
0: Fox should have some balls and stand behind her and say she's got a story on, you know, because I'm going to tell you something. I don't know her personally. We've had her on the show, but I don't know her.
1: Right.
0: But she is one of these journalists that's buttoned up. So she's not going to go on the air with something unless she's got the sources and can prove what she's saying.
1: So she wants to go on the air with a story. Uh-huh. They put the kibosh on it.
0: Uh-huh.
1: And the allegation or what the rumor is that she screenshotted stuff and sent to Donald Trump.
0: That's the rumor. Or to somebody at the White House.
1: Somebody at the White House.
0: We don't know if it was Trump or not, but it wouldn't surprise me because they're buds. They've known each other for, I don't know, 30
2: don't
0: years.
2: Don't you think that she got in trouble by doing that because you're supposed to keep your work communications within your work?
0: Right, and that's the justification they gave.
1: Sure.
0: The justification they gave is that she shared company info with somebody else. So, I know, I'm not defending her. What I'm saying, I'm not defending her, I'm not saying that Fox was in the wrong. They had every right in the world to get rid of her. I think it's going to turn out to be a bad move business-wise for them, just like getting rid of some of these other folks was a bad move business-wise. But like I said, they need to grow a pair and stand and get this. Let this story run.
1: Well, that's the bad
0: let
1: part.
0: It get
1: I mean,
0: out there.
1: If this is true, okay, yeah, you could argue that she was fired for justifiable reasons, but the overall idea that they killed any reporting
0: on it
1: on that election is, in a sense, the bigger story.
0: But it goes back to what I said a few minutes ago. These lawsuits scared all of the networks and scared them off of this story. That was the point of Dominion and the others going after these folks in these lawsuits because they wanted to, you know, squelch any further reporting on it.
1: Right.
0: So, I mean, you know, you hit the Murdochs with $787 million. Now, they got billions, but, you know, that's pretty good hit.
1: You're going to get their attention.
0: Yes, sir.
2: Wait a minute. You said you knew about the who's going to be press secretary.
0: Oh, yeah. Okay.
1: All right.
0: Y'all ever heard of Beverly Turner?
1: No.
0: Well, you're going to hear about her. Remember how we started this week and it was Trey Gowdy's interview was so good and Jack and I were talking about, man, that was a really good interview.
1: Right, right.
0: Okay, Beverly Turner is with GB News. GBN is what it's called, GB News. Great Britain News. Mm. She sat down with the president. Guys, this is one of the best interviews I have ever heard done with him by anybody. And she's a British journalist. And if he's smart, and he is, I'd grab her and put her as Caroline Leavitt's new person. So here's just a segment, a question and an answer.
3: There is a kind of vision amongst some leaders around the world, and some maybe influence isn't the right word, but policymakers, thinkers, unelected bureaucrats, for a borderless planet where we have no individual nation states. It sounds really utopian.
4: Sounds crazy to me. Not going to work.
3: It's probably what you would describe. I've heard you talk about this new communism, which is a threat here, a new type of communism. Is that part of that vision?
4: No, but I haven't heard that, the term, when you said borderless world. I've heard it over the years, but it's so preposterous. Why would a country that's thriving and doing good and has people that are hardworking, wonderful people, allow other people to come in and steal their country?
3: I think because there's a whole generation who say...
4: Because they have stupid leaders, that's why.
3: And they say the planet belongs to nobody. The planet belongs to everybody. Yeah. And that's part of the push ideologically behind countries.
4: Ideologues.
3: The ideologues.
4: They're fools. They're fools, okay.
0: Yep. She handled him extremely well. She did not attack him, but she was able to get enough out of him. And the entire interview, I'm going to play more as we go on this morning. But I want to talk about this for a minute, because this is once again his bailiwick, which is the border opening up. You don't have a country if you don't have a border. The whole one world thing that Carney represents, which is no borders. We're just all in one big soup here, and we go wherever we want to go and all that. In Spain, there's a revolution going on. You remember when all those guys came from Africa, came across the water and went into Spain? There were about 70,000 or more that went in there, and that's an invasion. That's an out-and-out invasion. Like, we had 12 million come in 4 years. That's an invasion.
1: Yeah, a lot of folks are taking to the streets in protest of that. It's a mess.
0: You've got thousands of patriots now who have taken over major cities, and it's a revolt against all these folks that are coming in. And these folks that are coming in are radical Islamists, okay? That's what they're doing. And I'm going to play for you some sound here in a second that's going to prove my point about the radical Islamists. You remember yesterday when I mentioned the classroom in Iowa?
2: Right.
1: Yeah.
0: And the signs to the kids and in Arabic?
1: Right.
0: It's happening here. And let me go to the UK for a second. Lord Jackson of Peterborough in the UK, lawmaker over there, said it's open season on Christians in the UK right now.
1: Oh, I saw that, yeah.
0: That they have a two-tier justice system. They're arresting Christians just for speaking the Bible, but jihadists are allowed to say whatever they want to say whenever they want to. And we have the same thing happening here.
1: We do. And I think the classroom example, or the story about the classroom yesterday in Iowa, right, is a great example. Let me just travel back to the beginning, though, about this person, Beverly. What was her name again?
0: Turner.
1: Turner. The first thing that popped into my head, would the only negative be, and I know I'm being cheap here, would be she's the American press secretary. She's got a British accent.
0: Of course.
1: You know what I mean?
2: She's not street enough.
0: Yeah.
2: No.
0: She talks funny.
2: She can't say
1: Well, I'm just saying she's the American press secretary. Would that alone
0: of course,
1: sort
2: of,
1: you know?
0: Of course. And I was saying what I said in kind of in jest, because that's not going to happen.
2: Caitlin Collins, sit down.
0: Yeah.
1: Sit down, but, yeah. You're done. But, you're a hack.
0: But I can tell you he could do worse. I watched this entire interview.
2: I want some street person up there. Sit down, Caitlin.
1: Sit down. I'll come across this podium. Kick her ass. Of the overall point, yeah, what you're seeing in Spain and what you're hearing about in the UK, that's here. That's coming here.
0: Well, I'm going to prove it right now.
1: Yeah.
0: Because this is an American imam. You ready? An American imam in the United States.
5: We are the messengers of the messenger. We are the representative of this deen of Islam. We have to be the solution. The future is ours. Every ideal nightmare of a Muslim Europe will come true. They can be as mad as they want. I don't care. America will be a Muslim country. Russia will be a Muslim country. Islam will enter every house. We have to be a part of that change. We have to be a part of that da'wah. We have a
0: da'wah, everybody knows, or if you look it up, he's starting to toss in terms about their mission,
1: right,
0: their goal, their charge from Allah.
5: We have to be a part of those ghuraba who stand firm on our aqidah and our practice. our deen and never ever apologize. We're unapologetic. Never ever compromise. We're uncompromising.
0: They're not here to play nice, guys. I'm just telling you, and I'm putting out the signal right now. I'm just letting you know they're not here to play nice.
1: They're not here to coexist. No, sir. Like the bumper sticker. No. You know,
0: it's a takeover. It is an out and out takeover. And what I brought up yesterday with the classroom in Iowa is just a symbol of it. Last year, I told you, when I walked off the airplane in Minneapolis, I was in Somalia. I'm telling you, it was a totally different country. And I'm talking about the full-on burqas with the little eye slits, and you can't, you know, there's totally covered from head to toe. That's what we're dealing with in places like that. Sure. Dearborn, Michigan is completely Muslim at this point, and they have moved into places around Dallas, Texas. So.
1: It's coming to Texas. And, you know, we've been talking a lot about women's issues, obviously, with the Clancy trial. And I think you had mentioned this a couple days ago, and I've had the same sort of feeling of dissonance about American women, leftist women, liberal women that love this stuff and will defend Islam to the end of the day, pro-Palestinian. And yet, you guys are fine with the way fundamentalist Islam treats women. Sharia law treats women. Mm-hmm. You're okay with them being treated like property, beaten like dogs with sticks if they look in the wrong direction.
0: Gang,
1: you're good with all that.
0: Gang raped.
1: So go up and ask. Before they're executed.
0: Go ask one of these pink shirt weirdos, okay, how you feel about, would you like to be gang raped right now?
1: You might have some serious depression if you're getting beaten with sticks by a bunch of dudes in the square. The town hall, the town square.
0: Yeah.
1: But they don't care about any of that. They don't care about how women are treated by these people.
0: I follow Lara Logan. I think she's one of the finest journalists that has ever, and I follow her whenever she puts up a new podcast. I follow her every day. Remember what happened to her?
1: Yes, I do.
0: More Wear and Rhyme coming up, KTSA. Got a couple of showers around today. Going to be cooler, about 93. Tomorrow, mostly sunny with a high of 96. A thunderstorm is possible on Sunday at 98. And hot for your Labor Day. Going to be a good day at the river, 99. Right now, it's 80 at KTSA.
6: Good morning, and heads up, we do have a closure. 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Got an 18-wheeler accident, so we've got a closure. So stay on the upper level. And this road work at 35 southbound Olympia Parkway on down to 1604, 4550, 5-minute delay. It's got the roadway reduced to one lane. 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
1: We're living in America with the Godfather, James Brown. 6:50, we're wearing Rhymo and Funky Friday.
2: You know, you and I have worked together for a while now, and we've known each other for a long time, and I think I could speak for both of us when I say that we love the 80s. The 80s were cool.
3: Dude, they were great.
2: What I remember.
3: They were great.
2: I had one blackout during the 80s from partying too much. It was 1987, the entire year. But the rest of it, I mean, it was a great time. I love the 80s. I thought it was quirky culturally. There's a lot of weird culture stuff. Like great movies, TV show. I heard Jack talking about this yesterday, and he's absolutely right. I mean, I really did love the 80s. It was kind of our 60s. So it's a great time to grow, you know, become a person.
3: So if you're Jughead and I'm Archie,
2: yes,
3: we had a different experience in the 80s.
2: You were working,
3: yeah, and I'm sure Jack is even more of an Archie. So he's like Archie plus plus.
2: No, I was more Spicoli, okay, if
3: no,
2: you remember that
3: Jack,
2: reference.
3: Yeah.
2: Oh, Jack, yeah.
3: Jack.
2: No, I had a lot of fun in the 80s.
3: Jack's to the more dull of me. So
2: yeah, Jack's a serious guy. So yeah, but I heard him talk about the 80s, and it was a great time. I mean, it really was a cool decade. I mean, a lot of weird stuff happened, yes, obviously.
4: Did you do anything crazy?
2: Did I what?
4: Did Jack mention anything crazy in the 80s?
3: We want to know. Spill the beans.
2: I didn't
4: Stop
2: hear that.
4: Stop wearing turtlenecks.
2: But turtlenecks. I did have a mullet. I will claim that. I had a mullet and I had a dangling cross earring for a long time.
4: Oh, my.
2: I was that guy.
3: That was just last week.
2: Right. But the reason I bring it up, Ryan Reynolds, who I think is a complete DB, I can't stand him and his stupid wife, and they ought to just get out of movie. He's so smarmy. I just can't stand the guy. I don't think he's that great of an actor either. But he has a new movie that takes place in the 80s.
3: Yeah.
2: And he did a Variety interview where he's trashing the 80s. He said it was a blanking mess. It was brutal. He's cracking on nostalgia. And people are nostalgic for the 80s. It's bad because it was a crappy decade. And yet, you know, a lot of really good stuff did happen during the 80s,
3: right.
2: Economically and internationally, obviously. I guess I'm getting kind of defensive of my youth. I don't know if you're like that, but when people start cracking on the 80s, like the fur stands up on the back of my neck. It's like, you weren't there, man. You were 8 or 9 years of age. You have no idea what was going on in

0: We were there.
1: We were there, man. We
0: lived through it. We survived it. We were a part of everything that the 80s was, including when MTV actually played music.
1: When they were cool for about 3 years.
0: Yeah.
1: I love the 80s, man.
0: This was a great video, too. Remember this one?
1: It was. There was a lot of great videos. They were like little movies, man.
0: Yeah. They were really very cool. I, you know, so this guy, first of all, he did it because we're going to talk about him, right?
1: That's why he did it. Right. I'm giving him exactly what he wants.
0: But, you know, we all had a different thing. Look, we came out of a serious hard time financially under Jimmy Carter.
1: Oh, yes.
0: Ronald Reagan rescued us. He brought down the Berlin Wall. He was unifying the world and bringing peace to us, remember?
1: Yes.
0: All these positive things were happening. And then we had this cultural influence called MTV with all these great videos, man. It was perfect.
1: Well, MTV was great. It was groundbreaking. It was radio for TV. And, you know, the 80s also gave us Indiana Jones. Somebody mentioned that. Harrison Ford was king of the box office throughout the entire decade. Again, I go back to, like, there were so many great quirky shows, TV shows. Do you remember the show, the TV series Friday the 13th?
0: Of course. Of course.
1: It was not anything connected to the movies, but it was just a really, there was a lot of little weird shows like that. David Lynch did a lot of movies back in the 80s that were great.
0: We had Hardcastle and McCormick. We had all, you know. Oh, and then we had this one for you, bud. Just for you.
1: Oh, God.
0: It's got a minute and 34-second intro, and we used to talk the entire intro.
1: I know, yes.
0: We would make
2: remember
0: up stuff.
2: Remember the jackets and the white gloves?
1: Oh, God.
0: Red members only. Red members only.
1: I was Team Prince, baby. No, I was Prince. There was in my high school, you were...

0: a Michael Jackson guy or you were a Prince guy.
1: See,
0: I was Prince all the way.
1: And man, we were bi guys here. We could be both.
2: I can figure that out at Roosevelt.
0: Oh, my God.
1: Well,
0: yeah,
1: you know,
0: Michael Jackson always gave me the creeps, but this was the generation or the decade that gave us Purple Rain and all those great records. Uh-huh. And, you know, I fell in love with Prince. But I was, while you were listening to, like, Journey and stuff, I was listening to Split Ends.
1: Yeah, right.
0: Okay. I was listening to R.E.M.
1: I remember distinctly in 1983 taking my new wife to Graham Central Station. We both had parachute pants and a knit shirt. And while we were out on the dance floor dancing there, this band came on, and I was like, oh, my God, who is that?
0: Yeah, I love Duran Duran.

0: I can't play too much of it, because then we get kicked off.
1: The 80s were delightfully weird, is the way I look at it. There was just a quirkiness to stuff back then.
2: And carefree.
1: You know? Every other movie was like a house party movie where, like, mom and dad go away, and everybody has a party, and weird crap happens.
2: Yeah.
1: I thought it was a lot of fun.
0: Michael Jackson Thriller was a big record.
1: It really was. I wasn't a fan, but I mean, it really, Thriller was massive.
0: Yes.
1: We saw the emergence of U2, which was my favorite band. U2.
0: Uh-huh.
1: They're a little, Bono's a little overexposed, or has been, not as huge a fan as I used to, but back in the 80s.
0: He's gone TDS, man.
1: But back in the 80s, yeah. I mean, they were a great band, and I love that whole sound.
0: Sure.
1: I will be honest, the one thing I really didn't like about the 80s.
0: What's that?
1: The one thing I really just never was a fan of.
0: Okay, go.
1: Spandex heavy metal. Motley Crue, Poison. I didn't like any of that crap.
0: Yeah. You didn't like those guys?
3: No. The eyeliner.
1: Three chord crap is what I used to call it. You know, I hated heavy metal.
0: What was her name that was on all those videos? Because she was dating one of those guys.
1: Tawny Katayan.
0: Was it Tawny? Yeah, it was Tawny.
1: She did Whitesnake's video.
0: Yeah, that's who it was. Yeah, Whitesnake. She was on all the Whitesnake videos.
1: I hated Whitesnake.
0: All the guys loved her. So
3: Madonna came out.
0: Madonna was around.
3: Lace,
0: yeah,
3: loves
0: Madonna was everywhere.
1: But it was just, I thought that, you know, coming off the 70s, which were really kind of an evolution from the 60s, there was a lot of stuff in the 80s that was just very original and different.
0: Like this. Yeah. So this was very original, and your favorite song of all time.
1: Thriller.
0: More Ware and Ryman coming up, KTSA.

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5: It is 7 o'clock at KTSA, San Antonio. I'm John Cruz. Sunny for Labor Day weekend. Pockets of isolated rain each afternoon. We've got a peek at your complete AccuWeather forecast coming up. President Trump says next week's first ever Republican midterm convention in Dallas is going to be, quote, big stuff. Trump telling Texas Lieutenant Governor Dan Patrick that the event at the American Airlines Center expected to draw 20,000 attendees for 2 days of speeches and festivities. And the goal, he says, to help Republicans win roughly 35 races in the state that could determine control.

0: control of Congress. Police are searching for a suspect after a late night shootout on the east side that left another suspect dead and a homeowner in the hospital. This happened on Lamar Street just after 9 p.m. last night when two people tried to enter a home. Well, that's when the homeowner shot back, hitting one of the suspects, who is now deceased. The homeowner also shot and is recovering in the hospital, but SAPD is still on the hunt for that second suspect. Nobody hurt after a Northwest Side fire leaves three people out of a home. This happened around 10:15 last night along Peaceful Hills Boulevard. Fire crews got to the scene and found heavy damage. All three people got out safely. The cause still under investigation. An ICE agent who shot a Venezuelan immigrant in Minnesota reportedly taken into federal custody. Christian Castro was arrested last night on charges of lying to investigators about the shooting, which happened earlier this year. Now, Castro was arrested here in Texas last May, but released last week after a judge denied a request to hold him pending extradition to Minnesota. He will be in court later today. The state's top financial officer calling for more money for the state's private school voucher program. More now from KTSA, Stacey Keen.
1: Texas Comptroller Don Huffines is asking lawmakers to double the current funding, bringing it to more than $2 billion. That would allow the vouchers to cover the cost for more families to enroll their children in private schools or to pay for homeschooling. The legislature approved $1 billion for last year's rollout and the 2026-2027 school year. Stacey Keen, KTSA News.
0: And Northside ISD residents will vote in November on a proposed tax increase and three bond propositions. The district's facing a $33 million budget shortfall. Prop A on the ballot will be property tax increases that support teachers' salaries. Prop B will fund campus upgrades, and Prop C will cover tech improvements. The proposed bond issues total about $886 million. KTSA News Time 7:03. We're checking sports. 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
2: The college football season gets underway for many teams this weekend, including the Longhorns, Aggies, and Roadrunners tomorrow. 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
9: Good morning. Your commute starting to fill in. 35 lower levels southbound Cesar Chavez to Alamo. Still have a closure with that 18-wheeler accident. On FM 2252 southbound at Evans, northeast side got a wreck, and that's got you slow back to FM 3009, about a 35-minute delay. I-10 upper level eastbound at 35. Getting reports of a stall. Second lane from that left is blocked, so a little bit of a delay starting right around Culebra. 410 eastbound, the off-ramp to South Zamora. This wreck with the vehicle fire, it's been tapped out. It's got the off-ramp blocked. And we've still got this road work set up at 35 southbound Olympia Parkway to 1604. Now a 40-minute delay. Roadway reduced to one lane. I'm Debbie Alcacer, KTSA Time Saver Traffic.
0: Your KTSA Stevens Roofing AccuWeather forecast. We'll start today with partly cloudy skies, sunshine, 20% chance of an isolated shower this afternoon, but we'll hit 95 the high. Partly cloudy, 76 tonight.

0: for Saturday, sunshine 97 degrees. Sunday into Labor Day, sunshine, highs in the upper 90s with a 20% chance of a pop-up shower possible. Currently, it's 80 in Bulverde. It is 80 at San Antonio Severe Weather Station. I'm John Cruz. 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
2: Ow! We do want the funk. It's Funky Friday. And we'll start the 7 o'clock hour talking about Little Weenie. That's
3: Little Weenie Tallarico.
2: That's it, Little Weenie. He voted to make it easier. This will shock you. He voted to make it easier for pedos to get out of jail.
3: Shocking.
2: In 21, there was a no cash bail bill that would have kept pedos who raped little kids under the age of 17, would have kept them in jail, and he voted against that. He obviously doesn't want this. He doesn't want them locked up for whatever reason. You can surmise that on your own. Why you would think that's the case? And then a little bit later, they did a constitutional amendment that would have barred judges from granting bail to pedos, and he voted against that constitutional amendment as well.
3: Mm.
2: So he's a piece of work. We know he's a piece of work. He opposed the Damon Allen Act in 21, which was cashless release for sex offenders across the board, whether it was a young child that they had offended or whether it was, you know, just an adult. So this guy is all about it. Now, remember, I've played the sound millions of times. I'm just going to keep circling back on that sound, how he has stood up for people who are criminals and saying, we need to close the prisons. That prisons, like oil, remember, this is his favorite term, when he said oil is going to go the way of the cassette tape, right? Played that for you this week.
3: Right.
2: And he is saying the same thing and has been saying the same thing about prisons. We're going to learn to live without prison. I'm going to play that for you a little bit later on. But here he is praising a guy that's an outspoken advocate for transing kids, chopping off penises of little boys and breasts off a little girl.
4: The best organizers at the Capitol is an activist named Ash Hall. And Ash does a lot of work for the trans community in Texas, and is an outspoken advocate for trans kids in particular. And during the horrible debate about the UIL bill that discriminated against trans children in sports, Ash wrote a personal note to the former chairman of the education.
2: Did that one get by you? I hope that didn't get by you. Let me play it one more time, so that you'll hear what his thinking is.
4: Horrible debate about the UIL bill that discriminated against trans children in sports.
2: You hear, right. It did get by you.
3: Discriminated against trans kids in sports. In other words, if you're not letting dudes play in girls'
2: that's
3: sports,
2: it.
3: You're discriminating against them.
2: He is in favor of boys playing in girls' sports. He's always been that way.
3: Right.
2: And he's always been in favor of boys showering with girls. He says that. That's not me making this stuff up or saying it myself. He has stood for that. Remember, when he was asked by that interviewer, it's all on the X account at Trey Ware Show, when he was asked by the interviewer, what's your number one most important issue? Well, transing kids. That's
3: transing
2: the number one thing.
3: Transing kids. Because that's what America wants.
2: A guy who gives him a ton of money is the number one cosmetic surgeon in the state of Texas and really big across the country.
3: Strange relationship.
2: And chopping
3: there.
2: Up children.
3: Right.
2: and I love this because what they're saying is California is trying to elect their third senator because that's James Tallarico.
3: Right.
2: Because California has put millions and millions of dollars into his campaign. Here is Ken Paxton talking
5: about ideas that he has promoted, that he God is non-binary, that there are six genders, that he's pushed the transgendering of kids. He's been voting for boys and girls sports. This is not what Texans want. He's not talking about it. The mainstream media is covering it up, and he's running as fast as he can from it. But this is the reality of James Tallarico. This guy is a liberal Democrat socialist in every sense of the word.
2: Every sense of the word. Now, people have trouble with Ken Paxton. I don't think he's a good campaigner at all, and I'm going to prove the differences here in a second. I don't think he's a good campaigner. I think he's a great conservative. I think he's a great MAGA guy. he's on our side. He's proven that with the stuff he has done as Attorney General.
3: But, I mean, even the president was saying the other day that, you know, personality-wise, he's not the most dynamic guy. People don't like the way he talks, the way he dresses, and that's certainly true. But as a brain, as an intellect, as a Attorney General,
2: And that's what I want.
3: Yeah.
2: He's not an empty suit.
3: Right.
2: And he's certainly not going to write gun control legislation like his predecessor did.
3: Right, right. You know, but as far as Tallarico, I mean, he is a little creepy and weird when it comes to the kids and the tranny stuff. I mean, the rest of it, he's a liberal idiot by the numbers. He really is.
2: Here's some more from Paxton. I'm going to compare and contrast here. Listen to
5: this. In Texas, the oil and gas industry employs almost 3 million people in some way. And James Tallarico has promoted this idea that we need to eliminate the oil and gas industry. He tried to pass a climate action bill that was very much like the Green New Deal that would have made the oil and gas industry pretty much obsolete and forced us into much more expensive alternatives. So this is a guy that is not friendly to Texas industry, including the oil and gas industry. And by the way, that's why people need to go to kenpaxton.com and help me, because we need to defeat this guy from the state of Texas.
2: Now, this is, I understand what I'm going to do right now is stylistically. This is all style, because the substance, Ken has the substance. What he just said is rock.
3: Does,
2: but listen to the difference here.
6: Listen, James Tallarico is far different than the way he is advertising. James Tallarico is for defunding the police. He's for open border policies that would allow thousands of illegal immigrants to pour across our border. James Tallarico voted in favor of a state income tax, in favor of a death tax, and he voted against our law that I signed to reduce property taxes. So this is the guy who's for higher taxes, more regulation, more spending, and unsafe communities.
2: So there's just a little bit of a difference there in energy level and all that.
3: Oh,
2: and that's me. I just, because I'm a high energy person, I want high.
3: You're high energy?
2: I want more energy. I want them to go, I'm going to grab this thing by the ears. I'm going to kick it into you-know-whats, because I'm going to win. I'm going to take it over.
3: You know, I think Abbott's got the right rapid fire. This is what the guy's about.
2: Yep.
3: You know, and he gets it out there. And Ken Paxton, he's an intellect. He's got the cred. But he just doesn't have that dynamicism. Did I just say dynamicism?
7: Yeah.
3: I did just say dynamicism, didn't I? I did just make up a word. I'm a little tired. But, you know, I got to hand it to Tallarico, though. And I know he's got a lot of money pouring into the state, into his coffers. And I know you're probably getting sick of me saying it over and over again. But he is everywhere. You see his crap everywhere. You don't see the counter message nearly as profoundly as you see the Tallarico.
2: I went on YouTube yesterday, and on the right hand side, the top is always an ad on YouTube.
3: Yeah.
2: And it was James Tallarico.
7: Not only that, you see their yard signs.
2: But let me tell you, let me tell you the difference. He's got $70 million.
3: Yeah.
2: Paxton has 17. That tells you
3: the difference.
2: Why Trump has to be engaged in this in a big way. Elon's got to be engaged in this in a big way. We need some people engaged.
7: Well, you got 8 weeks.
2: I know.
3: Let's get down to it.
2: That's why I've been preaching here for weeks, guys. I've been saying, get with it. Let's go. Let's get it.
3: Get to it, man.
2: Next week, a lot of attention is on 9/11 and Charlie Kirk. But remember, the 9th and 10th in Dallas, Republicans are having the first ever midterm convention in Dallas next 9th and 10th. That's next week. That's next Wednesday and Thursday of next week. So if you're free, break free and get up. The president's going to be there. All the heavy hitters from the Republican Party are going to be there. It's the first time it's ever happened. It's going to be going on Dallas. I wanted to toss something in also that's out of the realm of what we typically do. I'm following this piece of legislation closely, too, and it's going to come up on the 14th, on the 14th of September. It's huge. It's muy importante, I believe. It's AM radio for every car. It's a bill that's going to be brought to the floor. Scalise sent out a note to me on this yesterday. September 14th, they're calling it indispensable. AM radio is number one for emergencies. And what has happened is car manufacturers have stopped putting AM radio in car like they did with CD players. Eventually, they're going to stop putting FM radios in cars too. So just be prepared for that if we don't stop it now. Why are they pushing so hard to do this? Because the Democrat lobby in America and the leftist lobby in America has been pressurizing the car dealers or pressing the car dealership or car manufacturers to take AM radio out. Why? Why? Because that's where conservative talk is. Conservative talk, primarily on AM radio, And if you want to take it out of people's ears, you get it out to cars.
3: Well, sure. And there's a public safety argument for keeping AM radio, very obviously, because when it comes to emergency alerts. Yeah, emergency alerts. Yeah. But yeah, it's

0: talk radio, certainly. And conservative talk radio is talk radio. Right. Liberal radio is talk radio. Never, ever, since the Limbaugh era, has never scratched the surface of what conservative talk radio has accomplished. And yeah, if you want to shut down talk radio, because I know everybody's got an FM signal, we're online now, but still, a crap load of people listen to us on the 550 signal.
1: I do.
0: Yeah.
1: I can't get it where I am, so I have to listen to AM 550. But here's the point. As I said a second ago, the reason Scalise is moving us to the floor is he's saying it's indispensable for emergencies, okay? Just repeat myself on that, but that's true.
0: When you've got a
1: curve ill that's underwater, you got to know where you can go. And AM radio, we're going to be talking about like what we did when Bill Taylor and a tornado is tearing through 1604. Got Bill Taylor on here for an hour, and we're going back and forth. That's why AM radio is so important. But the reason they have been working on killing it for 20 years now is because, you mentioned Rush Limbaugh a minute ago, because of conservative talk radio on AM, the Democrats want it gone.
0: AM is the cradle of conservative talk, and it has been for quite some time, and obviously they want that to go away. If they could shut you and I down today, they would. If they could shut down any conservative show, they would. So, yeah, it's kind of a long walk to get a lot of guys off the air to the most amount of people, because it's just a true thing. The most people who listen to, you know, conservative talk are listening on AM radio.
1: So, September 14th, just letting you know about it. I want to tell you about Apple Pest Control. First company I called when Nancy and I bought the warehouse in 2003 was Apple Pest Control. We were having a scorpion issue because it was a brand new neighborhood. And so, you know how that is when you got new lumber on the ground and everybody's building, the scorpions are getting alive and running around. And I didn't want to get zapped, and I didn't want the kiddos to get zapped by them. So I called up Stan Goods and I said, "Can you get rid of scorpions?" He said, "Yeah, I can't." And he came, he's so funny, he came out. The next thing I know, not only are scorpions gone, but anything else that tries to get inside the warehouse never makes it because they have put a protective barrier around the house. And I'll catch them every once in a while. I'll see a bug outside, and it's like all four to the sky. And the same is true with any other kind of creature and critter that wants to get inside. 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Got a couple of showers going to be around today. Cooler in 93, and then tomorrow mostly sunny with a high of 96. A thunderstorm possible on Sunday, but not a big deal, 98. And hot on Labor Day, 99. Right now it's 80 at KTSA.
2: Good morning. Your commute starting to fill in. 35 lower levels southbound Cesar Chavez to Alamo. Still have a closure with that 18-wheeler accident. On FM 2252 southbound at Evans, northeast side got a wreck, and that's got you slow back to FM 3009, about a 35-minute delay. I-10 upper level eastbound at 35. Getting reports of a stall. Second lane from that left is blocked, so a little bit of a delay starting right around Culebra. 410 eastbound, the off-ramp to South Zamora. This wreck with the vehicle fire, it's been tapped out. It's got the off-ramp blocked. And we've still got this road work set up at 35 southbound Olympia Parkway to 1604. Now a 40-minute delay. Roadway reduced to one lane. I'm Debbie Alcacer, KTSA, Time Saver Traffic.
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3: 7:20. It's Funky Friday. Warren Ryland, by the way, when the Lindsey Clancy thing comes back in, should be close to 8.
4: Right.
3: We're going to go directly to it and see what the fireworks are going to be this morning after all that fun yesterday.
4: Oh, my God.
3: Yeah. Mm-hmm.
4: That was some weird crap yesterday about the one juror and, you know, it's... So anyway, we'll see what happens today. But I want to bring up something else. Next week again, you know, Thursday is the 1 year anniversary of the assassination of Charlie Kirk, which, you know, still makes my head swim that this took place in America. I mean, I'm not you. We've talked a lot about the ramp up to Charlie Kirk's assassination and how violence was sort of codified as a way to silence your political opposition. There's a lot of polling done on a lot of young people, young liberals who believe political violence is okay. A lot of rage, fueled by this stuff at people that merely disagree with you. And so I think we're all still, I feel like I'm still kind of shocked by the fact that it happened. And I wasn't, you know, somebody who followed Charlie Kirk inordinately, you know, on a regular basis, but I knew who he was. I knew what his message was. I'd seen some of the videos and the interactions, and it still shocks and depresses me, frankly, that happened. But next week, you know, we'll be dealing with the first year anniversary, and I saw this story out of Indiana, Evansville, Indiana, where you have a farm, Goble Farms, and they did a corn maze. In honor of Charlie Kirk, that looks like Charlie Kirk. Now, they're getting some pushback, some criticism from folks, which, of course, is natural. You would expect that, but they're sticking by it. Mm-hmm. I bring it up, Trey, because how do they do that, man? It's a corn maze, and it looks just like Charlie Kirk.
3: Yeah, they do it all the time.
4: That, to me, is amazing.
3: They do it all the time.
4: Do they, like, do an image online, and they create a stencil of some kind? How do they make the corn mazes so photographic, Trey?
3: Have you ever heard of drones?
4: They use drones to cut the thing.
3: No. They cut it. They cut it with a tractor. But yeah, they lay out the lines with drones. They fly drones overhead. They use the images to be able to cut and do what they need to do. Oh, they're masters.
4: It's amazing.
3: We have a thing down west of here called the South Texas Corn Maze.
4: Right.
3: And they do stuff like that all the time. It's amazing to see what they can do. You had some drunk weirdos in D.C. put 8647 grass up there. So it can be done, and it does look just like
4: Charlie
3: Kirk.
4: Well, that's what I'm saying. Yeah. It's photographic. It's really good. It's a corn maze.
3: Yeah. But here's the, you know, again, you started to go this way on it, and that is people are raising hell about it.
4: Yes, they are.
3: People are threatening the owners of that corn maze for putting Charlie Kirk's face in the corn maze.
5: What's the purpose for that? It's their property.
3: Right.
4: Yeah,
3: That's what I'm saying. They do anything they want to do, and yet they're being threatened. The trans community is threatening them. There was a poll out last week. The trans community in the United States of America believes that it's okay to kill somebody that is opposed to trans.
4: Right. Well, you and I have been talking about this for a while. Remember the memes we'd see for trans folks where they're holding an AK? People who are anti-guns suddenly are embracing the idea of trans folks being armed and we have no other option. In other words, justifying the acts of violence against people. And we've seen mass shootings that have taken place where they put the words on the bullets.
3: It's ridiculous.
4: Right? So, you know, they've made violence against people that merely disagree with them okay. And not only okay, but the preferred option.
3: Well, and that's the lowering of standards I've been talking about, because remember, this week, the attorney for Tyler Robinson said Charlie Kirk said some mean things, and because he said some mean things, he implied that it was okay to kill Charlie Kirk. In other words, he's setting up his defense based on what the trans community believes. If somebody really upsets you with what they say, it's okay to kill them. And we've got an attorney that's going to introduce

0: your emotional reactions to stuff
1: all that matters.
0: Justifies violence.
1: For any reason
0: at
1: all.
0: If you feel upset about something, you can get a gun and kill somebody.
1: And that's why you hear me talk a lot, Sean, about these laws that say abortion at any time for any reason. There are no standards on abortion anymore. It was supposed to be rare. Remember under Bill Clinton, he said we want it to be very rare. We don't have any standards on it now. You can abort a child at any time for any reason. Let that just soak into your brain for a minute. There are no standards on abortion anymore.
0: And I get the journey that you're describing there about how you get from there to here. But as far as like this trans trip with the violence, to me, again, I link it directly to social media, because with social media, you're able to get into their heads in a way that you've never technologically been able to do before.
1: Correct.
0: And you're telling young people, we talk about the education system, you are indoctrinating young people generation after generation into the idea that your feelings are truth.
1: Correct.
0: And if somebody upsets you or hurts your feelings, they should die.
1: Correct. And you take that to the macro level and you say, now we don't have any standards. So if you're a woman and you have postpartum, whatever, it's okay to kill your kids. It's all right.
0: Why
1: is that? Because at some point you get to the place where life doesn't have intrinsic value. So your life has no value. I can just take you out because you upset me. I'm sorry, guys. Y'all can get pissed. It goes back to abortion. That's where it starts right there, because when it's okay to kill 60 million kids for any reason at all, this is where you end up. You end up with no value on life.
0: The inversion of your feelings as being truth, I would say, is a relatively new thing. I'm not saying that there hasn't been a journey from the idea of abortion, because what we're looking at with the Lindsey Clancy case is it's being described almost as an act of empowerment, which at some point abortion became an act of empowerment. I agree. I'm not disagreeing with you.
2: It's not being an act of empowerment. It's being justified.
0: Yeah, no, but
2: diminishing the act of murder.
0: But what I'm saying is that abortion itself, to his point, became an act of empowerment. You are shirking off the burden of your children being placed upon your shoulders by your oppressive patriarchal husband. I get that journey.
1: Right.
0: But the idea that your feelings are truth is something they've been pumping into the heads of this young generation.
1: Yeah, I agree with you. But what I'm saying, I'm on a different track. Okay?
0: No, I get what you're saying.
1: My track is devaluing life.
0: Right.
1: And when you devalue life, it's okay, based on what you're saying, if you've got bad feelings towards somebody, life has no value. I can take your life. And that's where we are. That's the problem. That's why I brought up what happened in Canada, where these doctors want to euthanize kids up to 1 year's year old.
0: It's a devaluation of life, but it's also a destruction of the whole concept of empathy, that it's okay to kill you, but if you did that to me and said, well, I should die because of my opinions, okay, they'd probably have bad reaction.
1: Well, that's the hypocrisy of the entire point. That's the hypocrisy of it. But when you say life doesn't have any intrinsic value to it at all, it's okay to take you out for any reason. For any reason at all. So if we do it to babies in the womb, we can do it to babies who are in a house with a rope around their neck.
2: You could stab someone at Times Square.
1: Whatever.
0: If
1: exactly
0: you're
1: right.
0: Having a bad day, right.
1: That's it right there. More Ware and Rima coming up. I want to tell you about New Bath Today. When you see our friends at New Bath Today, they will build you an incredible bathroom. If you have a bathroom that's looking old, needs some new countertops, some new sinks, some new mirrors and stuff like that, New Bath Today can do all of that. The project really starts with, I don't know if you're happy with your shower or not, you might be, but it really starts with the basis of where they are is in these safe showers. 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I highly recommend them, even if you're not to the point of needing them right now. 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And of course, there's no grout, so you don't have to worry about mold setting up in there, all that backbreaking labor every Saturday. 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
10: Law enforcement still on the hunt for a suspect after a shootout with an East Side homeowner. We'll explain. A week after storms left thousands of residents without power, CPS Energy is recapping all the damage. We'll break down that story. And millions hitting the road for Labor Day with gas prices at an all-time high. We'll check those gas prices and many more stories coming up at the top of the hour.
11: Good morning. Dealing with the closure, this report sponsored by United States Department of Veterans Affairs on 35 lower level southbound Cesar Chavez to Alamo closed with an accident involving an 18-wheeler. So stay on the upper level. On I-10 upper level, eastbound at 35, got a disabled vehicle. Second lane from that left lane is blocked. And on 35 southbound Olympia Parkway to 1604, this is some road works. Got the roadway reduced to one lane. It's about a 30-minute delay. Slow from Fisher. 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I'm Debbie Alcacer, KTSA, Time Saver Traffic.
10: Your KTSA Stevens Roofing. AccuWeather forecast, mainly clouds, then sunshine this afternoon. 20% chance of an isolated shower, a high of 95 degrees. Tonight, partly cloudy, 76 overnight, 97 tomorrow and sunshine. 20% chance of daily afternoon rain chances all through Labor Day weekend. Looking outside, it is 79 in shirts. It is 80 at San Antonio, Severe Weather Station. I'm John Cruz. 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
12: Yeah. Larry Carlton with the funk. 7:35. We're wearing Rima KTSA. I got some random things.

0: want to run through here real quick. Ted Cruz looking at 28. He was on with Lieutenant Dan. That's the podcast of Dan Patrick. And he said, it's no surprise, I want to be president. And so he's setting up an anti-Trump campaign for 2028 where he's going to oppose whoever Trump anoints, whether it's J.D. or whether it's Marco. Hey, good luck with that, Ted. Sit down, son. Just stay with what you're doing. Sit down. Close your mouth. Enjoy your senator seat. And just do what you're doing now. If you want to waste a whole bunch of money and everybody's time, and then, in the process, piss off a bunch of people, go ahead with your little anti-Trump campaign in 20.
1: I saw that, was reading about that interview, and it's like, dude, I didn't like Ted Cruz prior to that primary battle with Trump. I thought he was kind of a stooge politically. But who he became after that, I really had a lot of admiration for it. It's like, why would you? I'm with you. In other words, don't mess that up. You've really achieved something based upon who you were prior to that election.
0: When I brought it up last week, I said he's best when he's sitting on that dais asking those questions of those witnesses down there. Just keep doing that.
1: It's
0: just
1: an
0: do
1: ego
0: that.
1: Trip, I think, right, with the president thing. Just let it go.
0: It's never going to happen, Ted.
1: Yeah.
0: It's never going to. Elaine, will you call him and tell him I said that? It's never going to happen. Forget it.
1: Tell him I said it too. He'll go, who?
2: He's really worried about you guys.
0: CNN and the media is blaming Trump for the flooding in Nepal. CNN and Time Magazine, it's Trump's fault. He cut the funds for the National Hazard Monitoring. And so this is climate injustice, says CNN and Time Magazine. That Donald Trump cut all those funds and those people didn't know it was coming. Well, let me tell you the truth, because once again, CNN and Time Magazine lying to you. No, the money was not cut. He sent the USAID money for Nepal to know when the hazard stuff was coming. The people in Nepal spent it on trans stuff.
1: Well, of course, yes.
0: And DEI. So I don't want to hear the stuff that Donald Trump caused the flooding over. It's easy to blame him for everything. Well, I tooted. Yep, Donald Trump. He caused the toot.
1: Well, and plus, here's a news flash to liberals around the planet. The climate change train has left the station. That whole trip is over.
0: Yeah.
1: You look at polling on that. Nobody gives a crap. The science isn't there.
0: Yeah.
1: The freaking polar ice cap has actually increased over the past 20 years.
0: But.
1: Your tipping point never happened.
0: Yeah.
1: All it did was allow fat-ass Al Gore to make crap loads of money and a whole lot of other people. There is no climate change.
0: Right. Bill Gates is the one who said about 6 months ago, move on from it.
1: He
0: was the number one climate guy. Remember, we got to get rid of cattle and come up with fake beef and all that.
1: It's certainly not a...
2: We also said Bill Gates has a little side hustle going on.
0: Apparently, he's had a side hustle going on for a long time. Melinda's now coming out talking. Melinda French, his ex-wife, is talking about his side hustle, and he needs to be prosecuted, is what she said.
1: Mm.
0: But here's the thing. It's the way these smaller countries get money out of the United States. They have to continue to claim this and say, you guys are wrecking our environment. You guys are causing flooding. You guys are causing all these problems that we're having. So send us money. That's all this is. And that's all it ever was.
1: Well,
0: there was nothing ever to it.
1: It was never anything other than a money scam, whether you called it greenhouse gases or climate change.
0: Of course.
1: And it's freaking, in this country, it's a dead issue. You can't run on climate change.
0: Well, and it is everywhere, but that's what these governments still say.
1: Sure.
0: They're clinging to it because, you know what? The Democrats get back in, they're going to open a border, number one, and they're going to start giving more money away for green new steel stuff. It's a known thing.
1: Shell game, though, that's all it is.
0: Dr. Phil, the government is lying to us. Well, thank you, Dr. Phil. Thank you for the news flash. Yes, the government is lying to us. They have been lying to us for a long time. But he says we're getting legitimate UFO reports from citizens. We've got massive numbers of UFO reports from citizens, and the government's not even taking these reports anymore. They're telling them, you know what, I will call you back, and we never do. He says... the government is sitting here on all these reports from citizens out there saying, I see them, here they are, even pilots and so on. And Dr. Phil says he's pissed off about it. He's very upset. And he said maybe, who knows, maybe they can all be explained away. And maybe they can be.
2: Why is he jumping in all of a sudden? Just to be relevant?
0: I don't know. I didn't ask him. Maybe I'll ask him over lunch
1: maybe
0: today.
1: Maybe the aliens need some counseling. You know, they might need some
2: counseling.
1: If you're a space alien and you're feeling bad.

0: about yourself. You may want to schedule some time with me.
1: So anyway, he's not happy with a government that's not paying any attention to these people who are turning in these reports. Whatever.
0: Well, but you know, I mean, I believe it. I mean, you know, it's statistically, it wouldn't make any sense that we're it. So I just want them to make their presence known. Let the mothership come down. Let us all know. And as I've told you before, if you want me to be your Richard Dreyfuss and you can take me away experiment on me for a little while, sure.
1: You'd probably enjoy that.
0: Well, I'm just saying it'd be fascinating.
1: And you might enjoy being experimented on.
0: I didn't know. I'd enjoy looking at them and just, you know.
2: I don't think they'd take any of us. They're just enjoying the show.
1: We'd be rejects.
2: Their popcorn.
0: Yeah, they wouldn't get it. They wouldn't get much information from me. But yeah, I think they're just kicking back watching.
1: Enos Kanter has now filed a suit against the WNBA. Okay, Ling, go.
2: That makes me very angry because everyone's calling him she now. She has filed, was it a federal lawsuit?
1: Mm-hmm. Yep.
2: He needs to sit his ass down.
1: Why?
2: He is a man. He has a penis.
3: Oh,
2: you don't
3: God.
2: Get a vote.
1: Yeah. Are you sure about that?
2: No. I don't know about that.
0: Okay.
2: But he's making
0: about
2: the
0: penis.
2: Story about him.
1: Uh-huh.
2: And he literally is mansplaining to us women why men should he wants to be involved in WNBA.
1: Let me give you another way to think about this, okay?
2: Oh, now you're mansplaining.
1: No, I'm not. Now I'm having a conversation with you, okay?
2: He's making the story about himself.
1: This is called a conversation. You volleyed to me, and I'm going to volley back. And
0: then
1: you
0: I'll
1: volley
0: jump
1: back. Yeah. Sean, get in. We're going to volley to each other.
2: You're all mansplaining.
1: No. And I'm not doubling up on you either. Listen, this is what I think. I think he's doing this for women, okay? And but don't look at me like
2: why
1: I'm
2: why is he
1: nuts.
2: Doing it for women? We've got Riley Gaines. We've got Sophie Cunningham. We've got plenty of strong women.
1: And that's great. But, see, you got a guy that's coming along because women are under assault by the left in America right now.
2: So Daddy's going to help us. He's going to save us.
1: No. You're hot under the collar on this, aren't you?
2: He made it about himself.
1: Okay.
0: He's making a point.
1: He is helping.
0: They can't. The women's basketball league cannot and will not define a woman.
2: What a woman is.
0: So he's like, all right, well, I'll play for the WNBA. I mean, I'm sure it's not hurting him. He's getting clicks. I mean, to your point.
2: Right.
0: But he does have a legitimate argument that I think is pro-women.
1: I think it's great that a guy is saying, you know what, I'm going to defend women and their rights. It's not that that women need him to do that. I think that's where you're coming from, is that he may be thinking, you may be trying to put thoughts in his head that, you know, women can't do this, so I'm going to do it for them. And that's not it at all. I think it's a guy who's saying, you know what, women deserve the respect, and I'm going to make sure they get that respect. And so instead of allowing guys to come in and play and destroy women's lives in sports like everybody else wants to do, he's trying to prove a point. Okay, put me in there, and we'll see. I'll show you that there are really definable differences between the sexes.
2: But
1: because he will destroy everybody in the WNBA.
2: As part of that lawsuit, he said that he was expressing his freedom of the press, freedom of the First Amendment right to wear that T-shirt, and they threw him out.
1: Yeah, but you read the T-shirt, right? The T-shirt said,
0: he sort of does have the right.
1: Woman is a noun, an adult human female. That's what was on the...
2: Yeah, but your First Amendment right, when you're on private property...
1: Uh-huh. Yeah.
2: He should be able to file a lawsuit for being thrown out of a building, private property entity.
1: Well, it didn't violate any of the WNBA standards. And remember, one of their coaches wore a T-shirt at the game that said, "Trans kids matter." Right?
0: Well, that's the issue. It's selective.
1: Right.
0: Yeah.
1: So they let her wear that, and he wore one that just defined a woman because the WNBA is on record saying, we cannot define a woman. His T-shirt was
2: defined a woman, and he got thrown out.
1: Went to the dictionary. He just copied what was in the dictionary. A woman is a noun, adult, human, female. He just copied what was in the dictionary and put it on his shirt, and that's what he wore. That was it.
2: And he got in a fight with one of the women players.
1: Yeah, she's
2: an argument.
1: She's a nut job. She's a crazy, radical.
0: Well, she was cussing him out and saying, "What's the deal? The player's not gonna sleep with you." And it got really ugly and weird.
1: He may not have a case.
0: I think he's got a valid point, you know, in what he's trying to do, because Riley Gaines is a woman, so she can't really make the same point that a man saying, well, if anybody can be in the WNBA based upon how they identify, I identify as a woman, so let me play. It kind of proves they have no standard as far as what a woman is, and he's pointing out the hypocrisy. I agree.

0: with both of you. He's obviously getting a lot of press, you know, as a result of this. We're talking about him.
1: Well,
0: the
1: lawsuit,
0: the point's valid.
1: The lawsuit is because he got thrown out of that game. So he's suing the Chicago something or another, whatever they're called. He's suing them because he says he was expressing his First Amendment rights. It's not about him saying
0: but they allowed somebody else to
1: represent all of us.
2: But it wasn't about the T-shirt. They didn't throw him out for the T-shirt. What happened was Sophie Cunningham scored. He stood up and cheered, and that's where the other girl from the Chicago Fire went over and got in his face and was saying, "She ain't gonna sleep you. She ain't gonna sleep you. Hey, that boy, that girl ain't gonna sleep you." And he went, "I'm not. I'm just cheering the fact." And when he raised his hands, that's when they grabbed him and said, "Out you go." And that was the
0: But they wanted him out before he even got. They had a reason. He gave him a reason.
2: Let me just explain all this real quick.
1: Mansplain for me.
0: He's trace-planing.
2: I'm trace-planing to Sean and to Greg, not to you. Okay, I wouldn't dare try to do that. This is what this is. Again, this is wrestling. This is roller derby. That's what this is all about, including the filing of the lawsuit.
0: Sure.
2: This is all part of the act. It's theater.
0: So you're both right.
2: No, I'm not trying to be right. I'm just saying it's theater.
0: It's theater.
2: That's what it is.
0: And it is. He is trying to get attention to her point.
2: Yeah, of course he is.
0: But his point that he's making by making a point of himself is a good point. Yeah.
2: Absolutely. But don't be surprised.
0: Switzerland.
2: No, you're doing good. Don't be surprised if we don't find out years from now that the WNBA was behind all of this stuff with him. And all the others. Don't be surprised.
1: Oh, it's not going to take
2: because
1: more.
2: Look, this whole people may not remember roller derby. Okay,
0: I love roller derby. All an act.
2: And the same thing with wrestling. All an act. Now the WNBA has become all an act. Yes, that's all it is.
1: They're making the money.
2: Were we talking about them this time last year?
1: What?
0: No.
2: Were we talking about them this time last year?
0: The only thing I will disagree with is I used to speak for a roller derby team in Denver. Those chicks really do slam the crap out of each other.
2: But it's still theater.
0: It's overpiped.
2: We had them on here, but they hit each other hard. Absolutely.
0: Man.
2: BG products in your vehicle makes all the sense in the world. When I sit here every morning and I hear Debbie talk about I-35 and 1604, and we got that mess on I-35 in the lower level today because you got an 18-wheeler that's crashed down there. Your vehicle's taking a beating every day just by getting out on the roads. And so if you're just using conventional oil, or maybe you're using a good synthetic, maybe you're using a good European synthetic in there, still not enough, I can tell you that. 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Couple of showers going to be around. Going to be cooler today, right around 93 or so. Tomorrow, mostly sunny with a high near 96. A thunderstorm might rumble through here on Sunday at 98, and it's going to be hot Labor Day Monday, about 90 right now. It's 80 at KTSA.
3: Good morning. We are dealing with a closure. 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Got an 18-wheeler accident, so we do have a closure. I-10 upper level eastbound at 35. That's a stall. Second lane from the left lane blocked. And on 35 southbound Olympia Parkway to 1604, that is road work. Roadway reduced to one lane. 45-minute commute. 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
10: I pledge allegiance to the flag of the United States of America and to the republic for which it stands, one nation, under God, indivisible, with liberty and justice for all.
11: Bust it.
12: Where am I? KTSA.
13: Well, a couple of things. First off, just so you know, peanut butter is a liquid. The TSA put out a reminder to folks that peanut butter is considered a liquid. So if you don't have the specific amount under a certain amount in a little container, you're in violation of security standards with the TSA. And people saw this and were kind of laughing about it. It's like, try drinking a cup of peanut butter, you know, or make it in a sandwich. But just so you know, peanut butter is a liquid. I just wanted to bring up peanut butter because I freaking love peanut butter. Now, you're a crunchy guy, right? You like the crunchy peanut butter. I just got me a fresh jar the other day of H-E-B brand honey-infused peanut butter. I like sweet peanut butter. I like a little honey in my peanut butter. The other story, now, there's not a lot of honey in this story, but Kamala Harris was approached by MS Now, or whatever the hell they call themselves at this point, and was being asked about certain races in certain important races for the Democrats with the midterms coming up, I think in Wisconsin and Iowa, and how they don't want her showing up. They don't want her campaigning for them because they see her as a millstone.

0: own. They see her as a loser. They see her as something that'll hurt their campaign. And she was asked about it, and you know, in her typical stupid way, just kind of rambled through an answer. And I'll do whatever I need to support them. But, you know, obviously what you need to do is stay away, mm-hmm. because that chick has never, ever, in a sense, at least in recent memory, actually gotten anybody to vote for. I mean, you remember the primary, she dropped out. She only got the gig because Joe Biden picked her, because he had claimed that he needed a woman of color to be on that other side of the ticket. She was barely tracking 1% in her own state in that primary. Obviously, the only reason she, you know, ended up running for president is because they forced Biden out and did a swap. But, of course, nobody voted for her. They didn't have a chance to really say anything about her. Okay. She's, in other words, Trey, she's a talentless idiot. Mm-hmm. And when she shows up, okay, people go in the opposite direction. So if you're in a really dicey contest coming up in the midterms, it totally makes sense, right? When the last person you want to show up to stump for you is Kamala freaking Harris?
1: Mm-hmm.
0: Yeah?
1: Well, it's like I always say, block the exits. And if you bring her in to campaign with you, you're throwing the exit doors wide open.
0: You're pushing them open, yeah.
1: And you're forcing people out. And they can't afford to do that right now. They have an opportunity to win the Senate and the House. And a Kamala Harris coming in to campaign for you will totally screw up your campaign. Totally
0: kind of like
1: screw
0: the anti-Trump. Like, you know what I mean? On the Republican side, you want Trump to touch your shoulder. What did we say the other day? He's got a 98% success rate when it comes to his endorsements. Mm-hmm. So they're begging Trump to show up wherever he can to endorse folks. She's the anti-Trump. She's the exact opposite. You want her as far away from your campaign as possible.
1: Well, what it is you have to ask the question, like I asked about Iran now, is there any benefit to have her come in? Okay? If there was a clear benefit, then yes, you would bring her in.
0: Sure.
1: So you have to look at that. You know, it's called return on investment or loss versus wins. And what is she going to bring to your campaign? And there's nothing that she can bring to your campaign. There's not a positive. Well, there's not a positive with her.
0: There's not only a positive, but I would assume there's a lot of negatives,
1: well, sure,
0: too. You
1: sure
0: know,
1: there is. Not necessarily with Democrats, yet. But there's a lot of negatives with having her around. She's not going to necessarily run off Democrats, but she's not going to do anything to attract more Democrats.
0: She's not going to bring anybody to your side of things.
1: No,
0: so
1: sir.
0: if you're a little worried about November and you're a Democrat, I can totally understand why you'd want her as far away as possible.
1: A lot of these Democrats in a lot of these races, they just have to don't rock the boat. Rock the boat and everything
0: stay
1: will
0: on
1: be
0: message.
1: Okay.
0: Stay on message.
1: Yeah, just keep it steady. More Warren Ryman coming up, KTSA.
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0: Just after 8 o'clock at KTSA San Antonio, I'm John Cruz. Sunny into the holiday weekend with chances of isolated showers every day for the next several days. Your full AccuWeather update is on the way. Police are searching for a suspect after a late-night shootout on the east side that left another suspect dead and a homeowner in the hospital. This happened on Lamar Street just after 9 p.m. when two people tried to enter a home. That's when the homeowner fired shots, hitting one of the suspects, who is now dead. That homeowner also shot and recovering in the hospital, but SAPD still looking for that second suspect. The jury in the Lindsey Clancy triple murder trial back for more deliberations. The lawyer for Clancy Thursday demanding one of the jurors be removed, saying he believes they're ignoring the judge's instructions.
1: The judge, before deliberations even begin for what is a seventh day, is expected to question the holdout juror. And it may happen in open court and really get a sense, perhaps, of what's going on. Because the concern is that this one holdout could cause a mistrial.
0: Correspondent Aaron Katursky. Two more people have been found alive 9 days after deadly flash flooding in Nepal. Two workers covered in mud were freed from a hydropower tunnel where they were trapped. More than 4,000 still missing. Officials think hundreds more are still trapped as well. Back here at home, CPS Energy confirms the lights are back on after last Friday's heavy weather, leaving more than 250,000 customers in the dark. The company confirms all storm-related outages were restored by Tuesday. Widespread damage left more than 1,000 downed wires, 280 tree-trimming operations, and CPS replaced 137 transformers on top of 62 utility poles. A San Antonio firm has been chosen as the site of major research to stop the New World screwworm. More now from KTSA, Stacey Keen.
2: A research firm called Flyder says they plan to use Texas Biomedical Research Institute's Biosafety Level 3 containment lab to conduct that research starting in the next few weeks. The project is expected to create 40 local jobs. The New World screwworm is a parasite that poses a threat to livestock, wildlife, and pets. Researchers say their goal is to stop the insect from multiplying. Stacey Keene, KTSA News.
0: And AAA Texas Weekend Gas Watch says the statewide average gas price $3.69 in Texas. That price up 6 cents from last week and 92 cents more than a year ago. The national average is $4.15. Right here in SA, the price at the pump is $3.75. 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
1: Good morning and happy Friday. Long extended Labor Day holiday upon us, so just please be very careful as you make your plans to head out on the roadway. We just cleared that stall at I-10 upper level eastbound at 35. The wreck at 410 eastbound. The off-ramp to South Samoa now clear. Still have a stall at 410 northbound Ingram. That one's off to the shoulder. And this road work, 35 southbound Olympia Parkway to 1604. It's a 20-minute delay. Roadway reduced to one lane. And that's got you slow from Wiederstein. I'm Debbie Alcacer, KTSA. Time saver truck.
2: Your KTSA Stevens Roofing AccuWeather forecast. We may be done with triple digit heat as today's high only hitting 95 degrees with a 20% chance of late afternoon isolated storms. For tonight, partly cloudy, 76 overnight, 74 for the hill country. Saturday, sunshine, high of 97. Sunday into Labor Day, partly cloudy in the afternoon, 20% chance of pop-up showers, but highs in the upper 90s. Right now, 81 at JBSA Lackland. It is 80 at San Antonio Severe Weather Station. I'm John Cruz. 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
4: All right, let's get to some news. We're waiting now for the Clancy trial to reconvene, and if they're going to have anything that's going to be in front of us, in other words, that's going to be public, then we're going to get that and get that to you right away. They're now just starting to ramp things up in the courtroom at the moment. Keith Reddington, who is her attorney, has filed a motion this morning, just a little while ago, with the judge to end all these sidebars and to let all this play out in open court, where there's going to be discussion in front of all of us if the cameras are on. They got 9 women and 3 men. I'll get to what they did yesterday, but just an update over at the San Antonio International Airport. Crews are working on a plane crash over there right now. Doesn't look like a serious deal. I mean, I guess it's serious if you were in the airplane, but everybody seems to be fine. Looks like minimal damage to it.
5: They're saying an aircraft accident, mm-hmm. and no one got hurt, but mm-hmm. they are going to be investigating it, mm-hmm. and it's on Sky Place Boulevard.
4: Mm-hmm. Yep, which is right across from Millionaire, and so that's right there by where one of the runways is. You got a couple of runways that run diagonally over there, and so you've got it's nose down in a field. It looks like single engine Piper, probably. Mm-hmm. Probably 4th place, 6th place maybe, but it's got the nose off of it. I don't know if it lost the nose gear and went off in the grass. Probably went off in the grass and the nose gear was knocked off of it. Either way, nose gear's gone and the airplane is nose down in the grass. Again, everybody got out. Looks like FAA's on the scene. We'll find out what's going on.
5: A lot of fire and a lot of activity in that area.
4: Oh, yeah. Well, the plane was not on fire.
6: No, they got fire department.
4: Engines, yeah. They roll over there because it can happen. You can get a leak, and the next thing you know. Let's see what the judge is saying right now in the Lindsey Cansey trial.
7: So at the end of the day yesterday, there was a note that was sent in from the jury, and we put over to today to address it. Carmel, if you had the opportunity to review that note.
8: Yes, Your Honor.
7: All right. A defendant, you had the opportunity.
9: Yes, Your Honor.
7: All right. And so I will hear from the parties as to how each party suggests or requests I deal with that note. I want to hear from the Commonwealth first.
8: Thank you, Your Honor. I apologize for my voice. Commonwealth's suggestion is that the jurors be instructed to return to their deliberations without any further instruction or voir dire. The basis for that request is Commonwealth versus Ronchi, R-O-N-C-H-I, 491 Mass. 284 from 2023. In that case, it's a similar situation where it's reported one juror is having issues with the other jurors. And it says in that case where reliable information comes to a judge suggesting a lack of impartiality bias, extraneous influence, or inability to deliberate, that there should be an individual voir dire hearing regarding that. We don't have any of those circumstances here. There's no indication of a lack of impartiality or bias or extraneous influence, and no indication of inability to deliberate. In fact, they've deliberated for a very long time in this case and very conscientiously. So what we have here

0: He said he's never seen this before, and that they acknowledges this juror. He, at first, acknowledges the doubt, but won't apply it, and then came back later and addressed a she. So I thought that that was going to
1: a
0: be...
1: A she as a foreman.
0: Yeah.
1: The foreman is a she, and the one juror that's holding out is a he.
0: Well, yeah, we see that's where he got it confused. So we don't know. We don't know. It would be easy because it's a 9 woman to 3 men. It would be easy to figure out who this is if he stuck with a he, because you could just do process of elimination. But then the second time he addressed it, he said a she, and then he said they. So he realized he had screwed up by addressing a he because the judge would have crashed down on him. Judge William Sullivan then said, he must stay out of the matter as much as possible. He must not invade the province of the jury as much as possible. That's what the law is telling him to do. Jurors that are the juror is not refusing to follow the law and the instruction that came from him. And then, of course, the re-question from the defense was, I want the instructions to be more forceful. I want you to talk about reasonable doubt and the application of reasonable doubt. And that brought the ire of the judge, if you will, a very passionate return. What do you want me to do? I told them what the law was, and I told them what the instructions were. The judge just finished re-admonishing the jury, if you will, or re-instructing the jury is probably more proper.
1: And he told them, if you are, if you have any notes returning to the courtroom, make sure that you don't put where you are numerically anymore.
0: Right. Yeah, so we can't figure it out. Somebody can figure it out.
2: I mean, the way I kind of process it, it's kind of the same thing from yesterday, in that you have this juror who has a doubt, but that doesn't mean that it can be characterized as a reasonable doubt, which then they would be, beholden to apply that to the ruling or what they want the verdict to be. Mm-hmm. So what the defense is trying to do is saying, well, they have a doubt, and since they're not applying it as a reasonable doubt, they're breaking the law and lying to the judge.
1: The defense wants that one holdout to be thrown out.
2: Well, okay. Sure, yeah.
0: All right, we got to take a break. More Warren Ryman coming up, KTSA.
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2: Police looking for a home intrusion suspect after a homeowner shot back. We'll get you the latest there. The new monthly jobs report is out and it's meeting expectations. We've got the details. And an ICE agent released after a Minnesota shooting has been rearrested overnight in South Texas. He has a court appearance today. Those stories and more coming up at the top of the hour.
3: Good morning. We are working a few stalls. 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Got another on I-10 westbound Camp Bullis, right shoulder blocked. And on Loop 410 eastbound approaching Honeysuckle, that stall off to the shoulder. Now, later on this afternoon, we do expect heavy driving conditions as a lot of folks take off for the Labor Day holiday. 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I'm Debbie Alcacer, KTSA. Time saver traffic.
2: Your KTSA Stevens Roofing AccuWeather forecast, clouds, and we've got inbound showers and storms just to our northeast of Bexar County. For the rest of the day, we'll stay partly cloudy, a 20% chance of an isolated shower, a high of 95 degrees. Tonight, we'll do it again, another slight chance of showers and a low of 75. That's the weekend, pretty much. Partly cloudy skies each day to start, 20% chances of isolated showers and highs in the mid-90s. Right now, 81 in Elmendorf. It is 80 at San Antonio, Severe Weather Station. I'm John Cruz. 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
4: Cameo and Word Up. Where were you in the summer of 1985?
5: I had a broken heart. Amy Martinez broke my heart.
4: You had a whole bunch of those in the 80s.
5: Well, I broke a few in the 80s, but the first time mine got broken.
4: We are Ware and Rima, KTSA. Okay, I'm going to go in a totally different direction, so y'all go ahead and finish your thought. A couple of seconds ago, y'all were going back and forth on what was going on here with the Lindsey Clancy trial. So go ahead and finish.
5: The defense, he's trying to, you have this one juror that has, and I characterized it yesterday as a doubt. Mm-hmm. And he's trying to say, well, that doubt, whatever it may be, should be characterized as a reasonable doubt and then applied to the verdict, which that juror isn't doing. And so the defense is trying to characterize it as, well, this person lied to the judge about applying the law concerning reasonable doubt. Mm-hmm. The judge basically just said it, that it's, in so many words, it's a doubt, but that doesn't mean it's a reasonable doubt.
4: That's exactly right. Elaine, what were you going to say?
6: And the sneaky little defense attorney did say that it was a he. The 11-1, that it was a he, and then he came back up and said, let's make sure that when we do tell them that, don't come back with a numerical number of how it's all going to shake out, because we don't want to get the foreman, her, razzled about doing something wrong yesterday. So he shouldn't be doing that.
5: He's shady. Use the right word. He's a shady dude.
6: Yeah, he is shady. And of course, The ideal thing for him is to have that one holdout thrown out so his client can get 12 not guilties.
4: And that's his job. So he's doing his job. But I don't know if it's stunning to you guys, but it's pretty stunning. They've got 11-1. I mean, they convinced 11 of them that she should walk. 11 of them are okay. Just, she ought to be
6: crazy?
4: She killed her kids, and that's fine.
5: Just the evidence that we see, like anybody else consuming it as a media product. I mean, you would say, well, yeah, obviously she thought about this. Obviously she planned this.
4: I can't tell
5: but
4: you
5: 11.
4: Remember when I played the psychiatrist, the psychologist, and everybody who was just laid it out with her rational thought, and the fact that, and we won't go through the case again, but the fact that she called and had him delay his return back home so she could finish the job. There's every reason in the world to believe this. And look, let me just throw an interesting twist into all this.
6: I say, just to jump in real quick, let's pray for the one holdout. I don't care. Hang in there and call it a mistrial.
4: Well,
6: call it a mistrial and get a new jury in there.
4: Okay. Well,

0: Let me just make sure that everybody in the pink-shirted weirdos that I call them, well, that's what they are outside. Yeah, they are. If hormones can be an excuse for murder, then hormones one day will be an excuse for rape.
1: Well,
0: think about that one for just a minute.
1: Well, on the men's side,
0: that.
1: On the male side?
0: Exactly right.
1: I see what your point is.
0: We'll get there.
1: When we were talking about it last night, I know Sam Pags was saying, as a woman, by taking her side, you're kind of supporting the stereotype that women can't control their emotions, and they can't control their hormones, and they can't control
2: their
1: biology.
2: That's the features, right?
1: Well, no, that's what she's saying is, by them supporting her, you're basically saying, well, yeah, a woman can't control any of that stuff or emotions, and so, you know, that's what women do. What you're saying is that, well, now a man could argue, if he's a certain age or whatever, well, my hormones were raging, I couldn't help myself, if you're going to say that she couldn't help herself because she had chemistry going on.
0: Remember the standards, the argument of the standards, and when you say the standard is, that's an excuse to commit murder, I'm going to tell you sitting here right now, I don't know if it's next year or 10 years from now, some dude is going to go, my hormones were raging and that's why I raped her.
2: Or PTSD.
0: Well okay, that's
2: if
0: in my video
2: PPD,
0: this morning.
2: You can have PTSD.
0: I said this morning, and it's in the video, that yes, if her husband would have returned from war with PTSD and done the exact same thing, he'd already be in prison.
1: He would already be in prison.
0: So, you know, the gender thing just doesn't fly in this, and the excuses just do not fly. And I want to say something. I was driving, officiated another wedding yesterday, so I was driving home yesterday at that moment when Jack started his show, 3:00 mm-hmm. yesterday afternoon. His accounting of what was going on was brilliant. It was, and I expect nothing less out of Jack. If you can go to wherever you get your podcasts and listen to the 3:00 opening of that show yesterday, you did a great job with it too yesterday for Pags. But that was the most succinct and passionate reply to everything that's going on. And basically, in a nutshell, go listen to it yourself, because I will not do Jack Riccardi justice. But in a nutshell, I won't. But in a nutshell, the man said, you women who have picked her to be the standard bearer of your cause here, you effed this up all day long. This was the absolute worst person and worst case that you could have taken to be the standard bearer for what you're attempting to do. I'm not trying to put words in his mouth.
1: That's exactly what he was saying.
0: It was right on the money, and it was. In fact, I texted him and said, "Jack, that was excellent, excellent."
2: He's always joking that his dad really wanted him to be an attorney.
0: He should have been.
1: Yeah,
0: he should have been
2: an attorney.
0: No, he would have been absolutely great at it. You know, so. I don't know. They're at an impasse. I agree with you. I hope the juror hangs in there, because it's unbelievable and unfathomable to me, and I don't understand it, how you get 11 people to say she ought to walk.
1: Well, I was going
0: to
1: address that. I forget who it was who's talking about the social media factor and that this is something that everybody's looking at. If you're a juror on this case, and you live in a world where they can dox you, they can find out who you are, people will know how you voted in this thing at some point.
2: And you weren't sequestered.
1: You weren't sequestered. You're going to have the eyes of the world on your ass at some point. You know, does that affect the deliberation process? Does that impact why 11 people would be on one side of this thing?
0: Not supposed to.
1: It's not supposed to, but it is the world we live in. You do have people in T-shirts out front making a big show of things, whether they see it or not. They have to know that the media scrutiny and the public scrutiny is very intense, and I can't believe that's not coming into their brains. I'm making a statement by going with this verdict.
0: Well,
1: you know what I mean?
0: Yep. Yeah, well, of course, that's what happened in 1994 with O.J. Simpson.
1: But it's even in hyperdrive now, because we have social media and that layer on top of it, which we didn't have in 1994. I mean, it's got to be even more intense as far as the pressure of being a jurist on one of these cases.
0: Well, my point was that in the O.J. case, that was a response to what happened in the L.A. riots
1: that happened a
0: couple of years before. They were resettling the score in the O.J. decision.
1: Oh, yeah, racially, I get that. Yeah.
2: And remember, everybody on the street was watching the jury,
0: That's right. So
1: now your face can be on TV, and your face can be known throughout the world as one of these jurors in seconds and minutes, and suddenly you're famous for something you don't want to be famous for. So are you thinking about your verdict? or support for one verdict over the other with that idea in your head.
0: It's absolutely possible. We don't know.
1: Right.
0: But it is absolutely possible. They can also be activists and be aligned with the pink shirts outside and saying, we're going to do this for women.
2: Amen.
0: Because,
2: Amen.
0: Because you've got 9 women and 3 men.
1: Right.
0: They could and it's Massachusetts, which is extremely liberal.
1: Sure.
0: I guarantee you we'd be having a different discussion if this was Texas, okay? This is Massachusetts. So you've got people who lean that direction anyway, who are very liberal anyway, and they may be thinking, okay, this is our chance to make a political statement. Your case is fine. I'm not poo-pooing you.
1: I know, I'm telling you, dude.
0: Yeah.
1: No, I agree with you, but it's all showbiz. It's all playing into it. If you're going to be an activist jurist or juror, you're also doing that in the world of social media. You know what I mean?
0: Uh-huh.
1: We would be having a different discussion about this case if nobody knew about it at all.
0: Correct.
1: And it was a local court case that was going on in Massachusetts. And
0: well,
1: there wasn't
0: unfortunately,
1: national,
0: Sean,
1: international scrutiny.
0: Unfortunately, that's the world we live in.
1: It is.
0: And we're not going back from it.
1: No, we're not.
0: This is a ratings, just a giant mother. Let me finish my thought. This is a giant mother for ratings, okay?
1: Sure.
0: This is big pull for these people. That's why the people on these networks are extremely happy that the judge continues to send them back and he doesn't call a mistrial in this, because it's kind of like, you know, M. Snow and CNN, how they kick Donald Trump around, but when Donald Trump is gone, their ratings are going to suck really bad. Same thing is happening here. These networks are getting outstanding ratings out of this, and online they're getting outstanding clicks. So it's never going away.
1: Absolutely.
0: This is going to be the future.
2: It's going to end today because we got a 3-day weekend coming up. And another thing,
0: pray for
2: the one holdout, call it a mistrial, and get a new jury in there. And
0: we might be having
2: a local trial here with the lady that killed her 2 kids.
0: Yeah.
2: That might be something for the court TV people.
0: I don't know. It's not getting the attention. Maybe it will. It might, yeah.
1: I just find the whole thing grotesque. I just really find the whole thing grotesque.
0: But you're going to have to come to grips with it because that's where we are.
1: I know, but I was saying yesterday, it's like, you know what?
0: It's not going away.
1: No, I get that, but in the reality of it, this case has nothing. This is none of our business. This is none of my business. It is, you're right, this is the world we live in. But at the end of the day, it's just really dark and grotesque.
0: Sean,
1: it's the carnival surrounding it.
0: Sean. 100% of what's on social media is none of my business or yours.
1: Yeah,
0: 100%.
1: You're right.
0: So
1: you're absolutely right.
0: What you had for dinner last night, I don't even know what's on your page. What you had for dinner last night is none of my damn business.
1: No, I get that.
0: And that's where but the reality of life in this world right now, that's where we are.
1: It's just taken on such a freak show element, these things.
0: I understand that.
1: You love it. I get it.
2: I
1: like, you know, but we are talking about 3 dead kids, you know, at the heart of this case.
0: Well, okay, let's go back to that for a second, because that's where I've been camping for over a week. Nobody is talking about... I keep putting the kids on my ex account. I keep putting their picture on there. And you know what? Every time you do, somebody wants to kick your ass for calling attention to
1: of
0: the kids.
1: Of course. Nancy Grace said, hey, there's nobody with T-shirts with the kids on them.
0: There you go.
1: You know,
0: somebody wants to kick your ass for putting a picture of the kids on your ex account. I get it all the time. But those are the victims. She's not a victim in this at all.
2: Exactly.
0: So, and I'm telling you, if this were the other way around, he would already be in prison, and he'd be somebody's wife already in prison.
1: There wouldn't be any of this nonsense
0: Correct.
1: If you reverse the genders. Of course,
0: Correct.
1: Of course, at that point, you can't make a postpartum defense, but... If a guy did this and claimed it was a mental illness thing, this case would have been over.
0: That's why I said in my video, PTSD.
1: PTSD,
0: If he came back from war with PTSD and did the exact same thing, he would already have been convicted.
1: Sure.
0: We would not be having this talk. It would have been 12-0 in 30 minutes or less. They would have had a sandwich and come back out and told the judge, hang him high, judge. He'd probably be dead by now. They would have executed him.
1: I also think it's fascinating how when you talk about women's rights, that conversation has been dominated by trans crap and dudes for the past however many years. And now because of this case, suddenly everybody's concerned about women. Suddenly women are concerned about women. Suddenly, you know, it's all about postpartum and women's issues. And yet women have been getting, you know, screwed over left and right as far as feminism and their rights with the trans trip for the past decade. It's just everything is so selective. You know what I mean? And that again, that kind of adds to the carnival aspect of it. And that, you know, prior to us paying all this attention to this case, it was all about dudes in women's locker rooms and gender crap.
0: Well, keep in mind as well, a lot of what we're seeing is bought and paid for to cause division. We're all fighting in America over this case, right? And I'm going to tell you, these guys over in China, they continue to write checks. Like, have y'all been following Mom Donnie in the past couple of days? Mom Donnie's deal?
1: Not all that closely. He turns my stomach.
0: Okay. He has hired a bunch of influencers, and he's using taxpayer money in New York to sell his agenda to New Yorkers as it's news through influencers. Instead of him coming out and going to the cameras and saying, we got to have these grocery stores, now he's got influencers going to the grocery stores and showing, I get all this free food. This is how it's being done. And China is sowing discord in this country, and a lot of what we're talking about right now, whether it's social media or Fox News or CNN, is being bought and paid for by China. I wouldn't be surprised if Neville Singman did not pay for those pink shirts that are out there.
1: Well, again, there's 93,000 pages of
2: merchandise.
1: Lindsey Clancy merch available.
0: Correct.
1: So,
0: correct.
1: It's dark. It's weird.
0: More Wear and Rhyme are coming up. KTSA. Got a couple of showers. Going to be around cooler today, about 93 for the high. Tomorrow, mostly sunny and a high of 96. A thunderstorm or two is possible on Sunday, but not a big deal, about 98. And a hot, hot Labor Day, 99 for the high. Right now, it's 80 at KTSA.
3: 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On Loop 410 northbound Ingram, that stall's off to the shoulder. Another at I-10 eastbound WWI, right shoulder blocked. I-10 westbound at Martin Luther King, that stall off to the shoulder. And another stall at 35 northbound Nogalitos, right shoulder blocked. Still sleeping on that old bed? 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I'm Debbie Alcacer, KTSA, Time Saver Traffic.
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0: .851, Warren Rima, KTSA. We got some really good economic news, and I'll get to that at 9:05. I'm going to share all that and some thoughts about it at 9:05 this morning. Just real quickly, I received a text from Drummer Clay a second ago, my buddy.
1: And Clay Myers, yeah.
0: Yeah. He said, this is just a prelude of things to come. Women being allowed to kill with no consequences because of their hormones, PMS, postpartum depression, etc., which has been my point all along. And I know what you're saying about the influence of social media and how this is all out there. My deeper concern, my deepest concern about all of what we're seeing happen here, and it's endemic and it's exemplified in what we're seeing play out here, is the lowering of standards. I'm going to sound like a broken record on this, but guys, this is where we are. When you get to a point where you are lowering your standards for what it means, what you the excuses that you can use, as Clay points out here, the excuses you can use to kill somebody, then you will have barbarianism. You'll be right back to running down the streets with a club in your hand and killing people for any reason at all. That's where this leads. When you have somebody arguing in a court case of a prominent figure in Utah who was killed before all of us, and we're going to remember him next week, and the attorney says, basically, my defense is going to be that that guy said some horrific things. We are continuing to lower the standards on where we are in our judicial system. So, again, I said this a couple of days ago, I'm on a bummer and I took you out. Well, that's my excuse, and you can't say anything else. You can't hold me to a higher standard. Once you destroy the standard, and there is no more standard as to what is right and wrong, once that is completely obliterated, you have chaos in your community, and you have chaos, it reigns everywhere, and your country goes away. We depend on these certain standards in order to continue going on. What did Jack call it yesterday? I think it was something life. I don't remember what it was. But anyway, we expect those standards to be there and to be respected in order for us to have some sort of grounding, you know, where are we supposed to be? And you remove those, and that's what this is. It's chipping away at it. Then we're done.
1: I agree. No, I agree. I think social media is kind of jump-starting it, though, or helping it along.
0: Sure.
1: No, I agree. How do you feel about cinnamon rolls, though?
0: I love cinnamon rolls. I can't eat them because I eat too damn many of them.
1: I was,
0: you know what I mean?
1: Yes. I was going to – this is kind of a funny little story, and, you know, I don't know if it's going to be something that the liberal left will use to tell you just how evil Border Patrol and ICE are, but we had a guy – who in Florida was doing a delivery of, I think, $3,000 worth of cinnamon rolls out of Sunrise, Florida, a company called Roll and Dough. And he got an Uber to deliver $3,000 worth of cinnamon rolls just a few weeks ago, or a few days ago, actually, about a week and a half ago. And they were 350 cinnamon rolls to be delivered to a farmer's market. Well, the cinnamon rolls never showed up. And they couldn't figure out what happened. And so the owner of the Roll and Dough went online and was, you know, calling this guy out for stealing $3,000 worth of cinnamon rolls. But what actually happened, Trey, and this plays, we could say the standards, you know, as far as citizenship and all that are gone. Well, this guy who was delivering these cinnamon rolls overstayed his visa. He's here illegally, and he actually got stopped by Border Patrol when he was delivering the cinnamon rolls.
11: Good.
1: And they confiscated his vehicle with the $3,000 worth of cinnamon rolls. When they took him in, he had made a call to have somebody pick them up, but they didn't get them until like a week later. So the cinnamon rolls are just gone and Roland Dole lost all their money and their product.
0: Well,
1: it was because he was here illegally, and he got.
0: I'm sure.
1: No, they just weren't. They just held on to it, and you have to have somebody come and pick it up. That took like a week, and by then, of course, you can't sell the cinnamon
0: rolls. We will reimburse them. You know, we're going to write a check for that.
1: I just want to talk about cinnamon rolls, Trey. That's really why I brought it up.
0: Yeah,
2: I just want to know what that.
0: Okay, let's do that. Let's talk about cinnamon rolls. Who's got the best?
1: I actually just don't mind the basic HEB brand in the tube. You know, the tube that breaks open, and you have little thing in the frosting thing. You just pop them in the oven.
0: Y'all ever eat Cinnabon?
2: Yeah, and then Annie's has cinnamon rolls too.
0: Mm-hmm.
2: What's the one in the airport?
0: Cinnabon.
1: Oh,
0: yeah?
1: Cinnabon.
2: Okay.
1: Cinnabon is like heroin for cinnamon rolls. It's just too much, man. I mean, Cinnabon is delicious, but a Cinnabon is the size of my head.
0: Oh, that's nothing.
1: It's like trying to eat my own head when I'm eating a Cinnabon.
0: That's
1: nothing. It's so huge.
0: That's nothing.
1: What?
0: That's nothing.
1: What do you mean?
0: You can't hear me. It's nothing.
1: My head isn't nothing?
0: The cinnamon roll is that size is nothing.
2: Lulu's Bakery.
0: That's it. The Jailhouse Cafe with Lulu's Bakery inside the Jailhouse Cafe. They were as big as an 18-wheeler tire. They would bring that to your table. I'm not kidding.
1: Oh, I know.
0: And they would set it in front of you at your table, and you'd go, "Oh my God, go ahead and call Dr. Whitaker now. I'm about to have a heart attack, and I'm not even biting into this yet." Oh my God, those things were amazing. I guess they still are. I don't know.
2: Isn't that the place? They're not there no more.
0: Okay.
1: Didn't they close that? Is that the place that had like the chicken fried steak that was the size of a table?
0: Oh my God, it was great. Yes, Fred Barron started that place, and Fred ran. Speaking of wrestling, Fred and his son ran wrestling, and they got crossways with the law a number of years, a long time ago. And say, freaky story, but they had started the Jailhouse Cafe, and it was literally next door to the jail downtown. And we'd all go down. We used to do remotes down there just to get the food, because you're right. Chicken fried steak was as big as this table.
1: And they're not open anymore, right?
0: No,
2: they're not open.
0: No.
2: There's a place in Bernie that has humongous.
1: I want to go and try that whole chicken fried steak that's, you know, the size of a small imported car thing. I just want to try it. I was going to do it at Lulu's, but I never made it out there.
0: Yeah.
1: Too late now, but if there's a place in Bernie, I just want to try that.
2: No, for cinnamon rolls.
1: Oh, cinnamon rolls. I'll try those, too.
0: If you're looking for...
1: I'm hungry, I think, Elaine, is what I'm trying to get across to you people.
0: And if... if you want a chicken fried steak, try the Antler Inn.
1: The Antler Inn. I will.
0: That might be my thing today.
1: Is it good?
0: More Warren Ryman coming up, KTSA.
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11: It is 9 o'clock at KTSA San Antonio. I'm John Cruz. More than 17 million passengers set to pass through the nation's airports this Labor Day weekend.
17: Even though domestic airfares are more expensive this holiday's travel stretch, averaging $750 a ticket, more than 2.5 million passengers are expected to pass through New York and New Jersey's major airports. The TSA is advising anyone flying domestically to arrive at least 2 hours ahead of your scheduled flight, and for international passengers to arrive 3 hours before.
11: Correspondent Natalie Migliori, we checked SA International Airport. No widespread delays, just a few sprinkles here and there. The government's monthly jobs report is out, and it's meeting expectations. The Labor Department reporting non-farm payroll employment jumping by 162,000 in August, and that is well above the 53,000 most analysts forecasted. It's also a major improvement from the unexpected loss of 23,000 jobs back in July. Police looking for a suspect after a late-night shootout on the east side that left another suspect dead and a homeowner recovering in the hospital. This happened along Lamar Street about 9 p.m. last night. Two people tried to enter a home. That's when the homeowner got his gun and fired shots, hitting one who is now dead. The homeowner also shot and recovering in the hospital, but SAPD still looking for that second suspect. Northside ISD residents will vote in November on a proposed tax increase and three bond propositions. The district's facing a $33 million budget shortfall. Many of those props are placing teacher salaries, tech improvements, and a bond issue for campus upgrades. The proposed money totals around $886 million. An ICE officer who shot a Venezuelan immigrant in Minnesota has been taken into federal custody. Christian Castro, arrested last night on charges of lying to investigators about the shooting, which happened earlier this year. On Wednesday, a grand jury returned a six-count indictment against him. He will be in court later today. The state's top financial officer calling for more money for Texas private school vouchers. More now from KTSA, Stacey Keene.
18: Texas Comptroller Don Huffines is asking lawmakers to double the current funding, bringing it to more than $2 billion. That would allow the vouchers to cover the cost for more families to enroll their children in private schools or to pay for homeschooling. The legislature approved $1 billion for last year's rollout and the 2026-2027 school year. Stacey Keene, KTSA News.
11: 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Your KTSA, Stevens Roofing, AccuWeather forecast. Clouds right now, with a 30% chance of showers and storms just knocking on our northeast door. That'll be the story all day with clouds and a high of 95 degrees. Tonight, slight chances of isolated showers, low of 75. Heading into Labor Day, chances of showers dot each day, partly cloudy and upper 90s for Saturday and Sunday. Right now, light rain in Cibolo, 81 there, 80 here at San Antonio's Severe Weather Station. I'm John Cruz. Stay connected with News Talk 550, KTSA, and FM 1071.
3: Good morning. Got a new trouble spot on Highway 90. 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On 90 westbound General Hudnell, disabled vehicle taking up the right lane. 410 northbound at Ingram, that stall's been moved off a main lane, now off to the shoulder. Now, we do expect heavier traffic volume later on this afternoon as folks head out for the Labor Day holiday. 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Time saver traffic.
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0: All right. One more hour left for the week for us. And yes. Jack's coming up in 1 hour with Jack in 16. We'll talk to him at 9:50 this morning. I do realize that economic stuff can get super boring on the radio, so I'm going to talk about this without it being so, because this is really, really, really important for us being able to defeat these people in the midterms, the commies in the midterms that want to take over and hand out everything, put it out for free. We're just going to give it to you. You just, you know, we're going to get you a new car, get you a new house. We're going to get you a new airplane. If you want a yacht, we'll get you a yacht. Whatever you want, just vote for us. We're going to give it to you. And all of it is a bunch of bull you know what. Okay?
1: Right.
0: So that's where we are. When we hear, and we've said it, and James Carville said it in 1994 when Bill Clinton was running, it's the economy stupid. And it truly is. It's the economy stupid.
1: That's the number one issue next to crime, I think, with most people on just about every election cycle.
0: Yes. In every single election cycle, it is the economy stupid. What are you doing for the economy? Well, the numbers that we got this morning were the best that I have seen in years, possibly even decades. But and the reason I say that, Sean, is not that the 162K number is better than anything I've seen in decades. The overall underpinnings and the strength of the economy and where it is coming from, guys, is going to affect this nation long after you and I are worm dirt rotting in a box. I'm telling you right now, this is amazing stuff that Donald Trump has put together. Here's Rick Santelli. Rick?
19: Hold on to your seats, folks. Non-farm payrolls for the month of August up 162K, 162,000. That's basically three times what expectations are.
0: Three times. So what happened was Bloomberg, they survey every month, and they survey these great economics guys and, you know, economists, and they say, okay, what's the number going to be? And they go, come up with an idea of what they think is going to be. Every one of them, all 70 of them, got it wrong. All 70 got it wrong. The number that popped today at 162,000 non-farm payroll jobs is astronomical. Three times what they thought it was going to be. Here's Kevin Hassett. Talking about
20: but this number was way, way better than I expected. And it wasn't just me. We went back and looked, and 77 people posted their forecast at Bloomberg, and this blew past everybody. So this yes. this number was above anybody's forecast, and by a lot. It was four standard deviations above the mean. And so it's a really blockbuster number. And then when you're trying to say, well, why did it happen? If you dig down, then what you can see is that there's a lot of policy success underneath it all. And so capital spending is through the roof. It's getting set to about double since President Trump took office relative to GDP.
0: Wow.
20: And you're seeing the construction of factories through the roof. So employment, one of the most interesting things to me in the data is that since President Trump took office, employment for people who are building factories has gone up by 90,000. So think about how many future jobs that's going to create. And so I think that the tariffs are making people onshore activity. The expensing is making people want to invest like crazy. And that's creating construction jobs and also beginning to show up in factory jobs, too, which now are up 50-something thousand since Trump took office after declining over the last few years.
0: In fact, for decades, we have been declining. So what we're talking about this morning, listen to the types of jobs that we're talking about. 62,000 in leisure and hospitality, 29,000 in private education and health services, 22,000 in construction, 16,000 in manufacturing. Now, I'm going to have our Secretary of State explain where we were and where we are headed in this new economy. Here he is, Marco Rubio.
21: What is the challenge that we're here to talk about today? Let me put it to you this way. I think we made a terrible mistake in this country. Not many years ago, under people that were in charge at the time, especially at the end of the Cold War. And that was the idea that the ability to make things no longer mattered. And no matter what, it didn't matter any longer where things were made. They were to be made in the most efficient place at the lowest possible cost. That meant more profits for the company, lower costs for the consumers. And that was the way the world would work. There was this fantasy, really, that the whole world would become a free enterprise democracies and that everyone would look like us. That ran into reality. The reality that that is not how human events have ever worked, that the nation state still does matter, nationalism is still real, national borders still matter, and that countries are going to always act in their best interest. But the result of it is that it deindustrialized America. We lost our ability and our capacity to make things. And not just big things, not just the kinds of big machinery and things that we normally identify with industry, but even some of the most basic components that are necessary that underpin economic life, especially in the 21st century. And we woke up to the reality just a few years ago that we are suddenly, as a nation, dangerously dependent on other nations for all sorts of things that we need, not simply for our economic vibrancy, but in many cases for our national security and our very survival is up.
0: Let's talk about that for just a second. And then we'll talk about where we are and where we're going.
1: Yeah, I want to throw in just a reminder real quick that you also remember, and J.D. was talking about the Biden economy yesterday during the press conference, that you know you had the administration in place for 4 years, which was the most miserable economy I've ever experienced. And remember, as far as jobs, they would cook the books and they'd invent government jobs and create government jobs. Most of the job growth in that 4 years was artificial, based upon government jobs that may or may not have even existed. So,
0: right. What you had was that. You had the government job growth exponential. Yeah. Now you're not having any government job growth at all. This is all private sector jobs. Moms and dads who are bringing home the bacon to their kiddos. It is largely blue-collar stuff that we're growing right now because we're growing manufacturing. And to build all these manufacturing places, you got to have guys that plumb. You got to have guys that drive nails. You got to have guys that cut wood and steel. And that's exactly what's happening to our economy right now. As Marco Rubio just said, years ago we woke up to the fact that we were in a dangerous position with national security, and it was COVID. Remember, we had to make ventilators. Donald Trump had to actually find the parts and pieces to make ventilators because we don't make ventilators in America anymore. And even worse than that, we didn't make the antibiotics that we needed. We had to be reliant on China to give us the antibiotics that we needed. So Donald Trump comes in, and everybody bitches about the tariffs that he puts into place. Oh, the prices are going to go high. Didn't happen. Oh, he's going to ruin the country because nobody's going to want to do business with us. The opposite happened. You have more manufacturing, and you have more facilities being built here. I read the story to you yesterday of all the manufacturing facilities that are being built and all the manufacturing jobs that are coming online, and we can't keep up with it. There's so much of it that's happening. And when you got that going on, you've got incredible growth in blue-collar jobs and mid-collar jobs and all that kind of stuff, and you will have a strength to our economy that we have not had post-World War II. Post-World War II, as Marco said, we started to offshore all these jobs.
1: Right.
0: One big happy neighborhood.
1: Prior to that, we were pretty much the inventors of the Industrial Revolution and mass production and, how to make stuff, lots of stuff, and produce stuff, you know, in a single building, which had never been done before.
0: And what we did was we got rid of all of that, and we turned to Silicon Valley and said, okay, y'all make software. We'll be a software, you know, we'll be a tech country. We'll be the tech country. Everybody else make everything else. And it doesn't work. You cannot underpin an economy like that. So now that Donald Trump is reshoring manufacturing here and you've got jobs to build these things, you've got to have guys to build all of this stuff, and then you got to have guys to supply. When I say guys, I mean women too, to supply all this stuff, and then people to work in these gigantic factories that these – every day you got businesses. In fact, when Trump did the deal a couple of days ago – with big pharma guys there, he's talking about lowering the cost of your drugs some more. Several of them in the White House that day announced, yes, and we're adding another billion-dollar factory. We're investing another $1 billion here to make more drugs here in the United States. This is going to have an impact for our children and our children's children, you know, in perpetuity for a very long time. This is exactly what this country
1: needed.
0: Unless
1: lots of stupid people vote for the free crap that's not really free.
0: That's why I just spent 7 minutes on it, because we are in the fight of our lives for this country when it comes to communism and the direction that this country is going to go in, and we have an extremely positive economic story to tell with the Republicans and Donald Trump right now. It is super important that we get out there and tell that story, because this is the one that makes it. It couldn't have come at a better time.
1: Well, yeah, I mean, it's a great jobs number. It really is. And even the guys on the standard media outlets can't really deny the numbers that they're going to have to report on. I mean, how they twist it is another case. But we've seen this time and time again when the jobs numbers come out, or the basic economic numbers come out, and they're great, you know. And J.D. said it. Trump said it. You know, we're in a period of growth. Look, Trump did it in his first term. He gave us an amazing economy that was soaring until COVID. He even said, now it's a shame they, in our opinion, cheated that second election, because he had said in those days, once we get over this, the economy will spring right back. But now he's on fire. He's doing all kinds of stuff to grow the economy even better. I mean, with the tariff renegotiations, incentivizing manufacturing back home. He's a money guy. He's a capitalist. He knows how to do this stuff. And it's working.
0: Here's was his tweet just a few minutes ago. Great job numbers just announced, breaking all estimates except mine by double and triple. And you haven't seen anything yet. Employers added 162,000 jobs in August. Lower the interest rates because the USA is much stronger credit than was just a short time ago. A strong country means a lower interest rate. It's a better credit. Very simple. We should have the lowest rate of any country in the world, like the old days, without the United States agreeing to allow them their big surpluses, and we could stop that immediately. They would no longer be considered financially elite. Lower the rate, or I'll stop trading with countries with which we have a deficit, which the U.S. Supreme Court, in its ridiculous and very costly tariff decision, strongly acknowledged the president has an absolute right to do. It's better than tariffs. The Fed board, with its great new leader, must be smart. Be patriots for a change. High interest rates put the USA at a very unfair disadvantage, and I won't allow this to happen, President Donald John Trump. He's absolutely right. Lower the interest. I know it's counterintuitive to say when our economy is doing well, you want to lower the interest rates. But if you lower the interest rates, things will really change in a hurry.
1: I mean, just wrapping it around my simple cave dweller's brain, if people can borrow more money to buy stuff and do stuff because the interest rates are lower, right, then, yeah, the economy really takes off from there.
0: Well, here's where it's – you're right, and here's where it is super important to lower the interest rates. You and I are paying a lot of money on interest on $40 trillion in debt. To get that under control, you have to lower the interest rates so more of what we pay goes to the principal on $40 trillion. And once you lower that and your bond rating is super, super great and more people are investing into the United States because that $40 trillion is coming down, you're on fire. Nobody's going to be able to touch you. Nobody, and they'd be nuts to vote for a Democrat ever again.
1: But again, if you're dealing with low info, stupid people, and you look at the polling rates on things like socialism, they're selling a very simple message of, again, free crap and free services, and you'll never have to worry about stuff again. You're right on everything you're saying, but you know, a lot of the people that they're marketing themselves to are not aware of this, know it, aren't thinking about it, aren't getting the information.
0: You're right. We say that. We do say that, but they still, if they're working, they get a paycheck and they see the improvement in that paycheck.
1: I hope. Obviously will, but I mean, you know, people are incredibly stupid when it comes to their politics and denying reality, so, you know.
0: All right, more Ware and Rima coming up, KTSA. Going to be a couple of showers around today. Going to be cooler, about 93 only for the high. Tomorrow, mostly sunny with a high of 96. A thunderstorm is going to be possible on Sunday, about 98 for the high. Very hot Labor Day Monday, about 99. Right now, it's 81 degrees, mostly cloudy, KTSA.
17: Good morning. As you head into your midday commute, Highway 90 westbound General Hudnell. That's a stall, broken down right lane on 1604 on the access road northbound at Calabria. We're getting reports of an accident. Now, later on this afternoon, we are expecting heavier traffic volume on the roadways as folks start to head out and enjoy a long extended Labor Day holiday. I'm Debbie Alcacer, KTSA, Time Saver Traffic.
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1: Yeah, I spent a goodly amount of time talking about all the cool stuff that John Wayne can help you out with when it comes to home maintenance, whether it's your electrical, your plumbing, your heating and AC. I've needed them for all three of those things. But one thing I also love about John Wayne is the technicians are polite and respectful. They're very cool people. You call up John Wayne at 210-293-6700, and the first words you're going to hear are, "How can I make you smile today?" I don't know how you are, but I'm a little tired of talking to robot AI voices whenever I'm calling somebody about something that I need, and you get switched over to some menu, and it takes you forever to get to an actual real human being. 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Again, the first words you hear when you call them up is an actual human being saying, "How can I help you? 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Their customer service is exemplary. It always has been. So if you need them, call them up. 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
0: And Jack will be on in 30 minutes with Warren Ryman. It's 922 KTSA.
1: Sorry, I was chair dancing, doing a little disco dancing here in my chair.
0: Did you ever?
1: I pulled something.
0: Did what? You ever go to a disco?
1: No, my brother did. He was 10 years older than me, and my brother Roger was a disco head, and he would go to the clubs and do all that stuff with the big wide collars and all that. I was a smidge young.
0: Mm.
1: I was only 10 or so in the mid-70s when all that stuff was going on. No, by the time I came along, again, it was the aforementioned heavy metal guys and the spandex, and I was listening to Bauhaus and Love and Rockets and guys like mm-hmm. that. But no, I never made it to a disco. You know, just because you brought it up.
0: Mm-hmm.
1: Are you
0: well,
1: a
0: you
1: dance?
0: Brought it up.
1: Well, I brought it up. Yeah, I was just being funny. But mm-hmm. I mean, were you a dance? Do you like, because I could never dance. I could never go to a place. I had, you know, folks I was involved with that loved to dance. My wife loves the dance, but to go to a place, go out on a dance floor and start moving around and stuff just absolutely terrifies me.
0: I love it.
1: You love it? I can't do it,
0: my mama taught me how to dance. I don't do it well now because of all the sports injuries.
1: Right.
0: Nancy and I were on vacation in Mexico, real quick story, and we were in a club, and they started a cumbia song,
1: mm-hmm.
0: and there was a waitress carrying a tray full of drinks to a table.
1: Right.
0: And the waitress handed Nancy the tray of the drinks and took me out of the dance floor, and we danced cumbia together.
1: Wow, that's
0: so
1: cool.
0: I do. I love everything about music.
1: I didn't get that. I will say this. I am officially sick. I think I said this earlier in the week. I am officially sick and tired, though, of the little videos that people do where they're just, you know, dancing, uh-huh. just mindlessly dancing. Mm-hmm. You know, it's always, I'm just, look, here I am. They have some song that mm-hmm. they, layer over the video, and they're just dancing, yeah. Trey, in their kitchens and their living rooms. Uh-huh. Uh-huh. It's just mindless dancing.
0: Those I don't watch, but I do like watching really good dancing. I do,
1: this
0: man.
1: Is not good dancing.
0: No, I understand.
1: I know. These
0: I don't
1: are people
0: those.
1: Who just... Look at me! Yeah. I'm dancing. Aren't I funny and clever? You know, it's like, no, you're not. Just
0: I am
1: going
0: to. I am going to show you something here in a second called the fake news blues.
1: The fake news blues.
0: I will show that to you.
1: Okay. Weird story out of Missouri. I'm sure you saw this. Thomas Christopher Ross made his initial appearance in court yesterday. He is running for the state senate, or I'm sorry, state house in Missouri. And apparently he and his campaign manager, he had gone to him. He's running against a woman. What is her name? Stecker or something like that.
0: Mm-hmm.
1: Louise Stecker.
0: Mm-hmm. That's it.
1: Or Secker. And he wanted his campaign manager to plant some cocaine
0: and
1: Adderall into her purse or her car, so that he could use that against her. And the camp.

0: the boy needs to be sitting in bricks and bars right now. We don't stand, and I don't care if you're a Republican. I don't care.
1: No, I know, but it's just, I guess, you know, stereotypically, I always think of bad behavior. Sorry, Democrats, but I always sort of assume bad behavior is coming from your side
0: of
1: the room.
0: Fair assumption.
1: I think, you know, because we deal with bad behavior from that side of the room almost on a daily basis.
0: Absolutely.
1: So it's kind of sad and depressing to see a Republican, a young guy.
0: But you know what? Republicans have a bowl full of turds, too.
1: Oh, man. Yes, they do. Yes, they do. And this was also incredibly stupid. It's remarkable to think this guy thought that this would he'd actually get away with this, or that the campaign manager put a lot of trust in that guy,
0: The fact of the matter is, he might have, because they've gotten away with it before,
1: right?
0: The politics is such a low life business; they will destroy your life not think twice about it.
1: Absolutely, and that's what he tried to do. But even though, again, as you said, he's a nominee, but. Very not a criminal mastermind, in my opinion.
0: Incredible.
1: You're adding Adderall and cocaine over to somebody to kind of slip it into your opponent's purse. That's, you know, pretty stupid.
0: The next thing that needs to happen is she needs to sue him.
1: Oh, I agree.
0: More Warren Ryman coming up, KTSA.
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7: Good morning. A new trouble spot on 1604. 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Has you stop and go from Stone Oak Parkway. 1604 on the access road northbound Culebra, west side of town. Getting reports of a wreck. That stall at 90 westbound General had now did clear. Achieve your dream of home ownership. 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I'm Debbie Alcacer, KTSA. 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
6: Your KTSA, Stevens Roofing, AccuWeather forecast, clouds, and we've got inbound showers and storms just to our northeast of Bexar County. For the rest of the day, we'll stay partly cloudy, a 20% chance of an isolated shower, a high of 95 degrees. Tonight, we'll do it again, another slight chance of showers and a low of 75. That's the weekend, pretty much. Partly cloudy skies each day to start, 20% chances of isolated showers and highs in the mid-90s. Currently, light rain and 80 in New Braunfels. It is 81 at San Antonio Severe Weather Station. I'm John Cruz. 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
0: That was pure love. That was just pure love.
8: Sean, is in the hallway somewhere?
0: Huh?
8: Sean's not in his seat for the start of class.
0: Not yet. All right, 9:31 KTSA. It's Warren Rima. Okay, so in the courtroom about a little over an hour.
8: Late for class?
0: A little over an hour ago. Here we go. Listen to this.
9: But I would ask that you not instruct the jury that they cannot indicate anything. And I understand why traditionally we tell jurors, don't let us know what your division is or what your split is. But in this case, I'm concerned that if you do that, that foreperson is going to feel that that is some type of

0: if she violated something and might feel that Your Honor is kind of coming down on her, not to do that. And I think it's too delicate right now, a situation. And in addition, and finally, I would ask that you not just give them, as I described it yesterday, a soft inquiry.
1: This is where things get really interesting between Kevin Reddington and the judge.
0: Will you listen to my instructions? I would ask that you specifically direct their attention to proof beyond a reasonable doubt and re-instruct them on that forcefully.
2: I think I did that yesterday, didn't I?
3: Yes.
0: You did it yesterday, you did it soft, you didn't do it forcefully. And
1: See, now, don't do that to a judge in the courtroom.
2: You did it yesterday, didn't I?
3: Yes.
0: You did it yesterday, you did it soft, you didn't do it forcefully, and I'm asking that you do it forcefully.
2: What do you want me to do?
0: I want you to tell
2: get a brass band? I read the instruction as written by the SJC. The fact that I perhaps didn't give it my full inflection, I'm sorry about that. I'm not an actor. I've just given the instructions.
0: Well, my point, Judge, simply is that you're kind of glossing over the issue. The issue is this juror will not, according to that note, apply the law of reasonable doubt. And that's why I've requested, you know what I've requested,
2: right.
0: So I know my objection. But
1: Reddington at that point begins backing away from the podium because as he's saying, you glossing over this, the judge picks up his pen and starts making a note. Look at it again. Watch it again. Right. In fact, I'll share it right now at Trey Ware Show on X so you can go watch it. But he starts making a note like, I'm going to have your ass. I think that's basically what he's writing. Anytime the teacher, when you're saying something to the teacher and the teacher starts making a note, it's not going to be positive for you at the end of the day. So he's making a note up there, and Reddington realizes, I done crap where I shouldn't have, and he starts backing away. Slowly but surely.
4: I think he made a fool out of himself. I mean, it really was kind of ridiculous looking. I mean, the entire exchange was kind of comical. You know what I mean? Especially with those stupid Boston, not stupid Boston accents, but those funny Boston accents, you know, you gloss it all by it. You know, I'm thinking I'm watching The Departed here backwards, you know, and it was the clown show. That whole interchange or exchange I thought was ridiculous looking, and largely because of Kevin Reddington, certainly.
5: Do you have the part where he calls the one holdout a he, and then he says, come back, but don't let the foreman... She'll feel like she did something wrong yesterday.
1: Yeah, that's what I just played. Yeah. And so, look, here's the deal. He's doing his job. He's trying to get a mistrial out of this. And so by calling the judge out on this, he's trying to get the judge to emotionally make a decision. That's all he's trying to do. He needs a mistrial out of this. Now, he says he doesn't. He says he wants this decision. But he's got 11-1. And so it's in his favor. It's 11 to 1. The best thing he could do, and who am I to tell him? Best thing he'd do is just lay low and let this thing come on out.
5: What he wanted was for that juror to be thrown out.
1: Correct.
5: And put an alternate in there.
1: Correct.
5: Because he wants
1: 12-0,
5: not guilty.
1: That's right. And he's close. He's close to getting it right now. So.
5: No, can't. The judge already said, I'm not going to throw out that
1: I know,
5: juror.
1: But up until this time. He was close up until what they just did. And now he's pissed. My point is, he's pissed the judge off. He'll never get that alternate now. It's not going to happen. That's my point.
4: Right. You know, and certainly all this stuff, I mean, I think, didn't he say as far as the idea of a mistrial, you know, and having to do it all over again, like bring it on or something like that a couple of days ago, Reddington, when he was outside the courthouse?
5: Well, actually, yesterday when he got mad that the juror was not thrown out, he said for this juror to hold out and for them to come back in 30 minutes and call it a mistrial, that would be a shame.
1: That's what he said.
5: Yeah, he doesn't want to refight it.
4: Yeah. Right.
1: That's what he was
4: saying.
1: He didn't want the mistrial.
4: Right.
1: And he certainly doesn't want it now that he knows it's 11-1.
4: Right.
1: Elaine's correct. He wants that juror replaced by somebody, an alternate, who would probably give him 12-0 in Lindsay's case. My point is, and he realized it, because if you watch this, go to the ex-account and watch it. When he's yelling at the judge, the judge starts making a note to himself, and then Mr. Reddington starts to step back. Let me do it again.
2: Didn't I?
3: Yes.
1: Watch this. He goes.
0: You did it yesterday. You did it soft.
1: Let me explain what's happening here, because he's at the podium, and then he steps back to the table, And then he decides, I'm going to return to the podium and let the judge have a piece of my mind. And that's when things went south.
0: Watch. Yesterday,
1: he's at the podium.
0: Inquiry, will you listen to my instructions? I would ask that you specifically direct their attention to proof beyond a reasonable doubt and re-instruct them on that forcefully.
1: Now he steps away.
2: You did it yesterday, didn't I?
3: Yes.
0: You did it yesterday.
1: Uh-oh. And now he's returning back to the podium to let the judge have a piece
0: soft.
1: Of...
0: You didn't do it forcefully, and I'm asking that you do it forcefully.
2: What do you want me to do?
0: I want
2: get
0: you to
2: a, get a brass band? I read the instruction as written by the SJC.
0: Right.
2: The fact that I perhaps didn't give it my full inflection, I'm sorry about that. I'm not an actor. I'm just giving the instructions.
0: Well, my point, Judge, simply is...
1: And then he comes with the two words that just destroyed it.
0: That you're kind of glossing over... The issue is, this juror will not, according to that note, apply...
1: And now the judge is making his note.
0: ...the law of reasonable doubt. And that's why I've requested... You know what I've requested,
2: right.
0: So...
1: Now he's backing away. You know what I request. You know what I request. Go ahead, Judge. Do whatever you're going to do. You know.
4: Two things. I mean, first off, you know, I'm not Matlock here, but it seems like yelling at a judge when you're a defense attorney is probably never a good idea. And secondly, yeah, it came down, and the judge, he said this, it came down to his inflection. I mean, he read the instructions in detail. I mean, he read them clearly. So by saying you're glossing over, you're not being forceful enough, you're adding a layer of subjective inflection on top of it. Like, well, why didn't you say it louder? Or, you know, like, and the judge addressed that by saying, well, what, should I have a brass band? You know, I thought that was it. I thought the whole thing was kind of comical.
1: Well, but again, not for them, because he wanted the judge to replace
4: sure.
1: that one juror, and now he has tripped over into, he ain't never going to get that.
4: Right,
1: if anybody wants a mistrial out of this thing, anybody, it's the prosecution. Prosecution wants all of them to be, the prosecution wants a mistrial now, and let's just start all over again. Prosecution screwed up halfway through this thing when they decided they were going to go light on her. That first, they came out, and they had guns leveled at her, and they were laying it down. And as time went on, as they started to see where this thing was headed, they were afraid that she was getting sympathy, and they were right that she was getting sympathy, and they started to play to that sympathy. They screwed that up. They should have kept after it, kept digging through the whole thing.
5: They came back strong in closing arguments. So.
1: Her close was absolutely amazing when she laid out the rational thought that she had throughout the entire process. That was great. That just nailed it
5: good
1: to the
5: comeback.
1: Wall. For me, I was done. I was like, I will convict right
4: what
1: now.
4: What of this idea, that, you know, we talked about, I think his name is Judge Wu, this guy that was interviewed on Fox about the this one's a little different as far as the social media factor, in that if you have a mistrial and you have to do it all over again, that the social media aspect and the us or them and the support for her will factor into it. It would end up actually being good for the defense.
1: Yeah. Yes, no doubt.
4: Right.
1: That's absolutely.
4: So a mistrial would be good for him.
1: Not with what he's got right now, though.
4: Right,
1: I mean, he's
4: right.
1: got 11 birds in the hand.
4: Right.
1: And if he can just get one of them, all he's trying to do right now is get one of them replaced.
4: Well, I don't think he accomplished
1: because
4: that
1: he's got
4: today.
1: A guarantee. He's
4: right,
1: got a guarantee right now.
4: Right.
1: Right.
4: right.
1: With a mistrial, even with what Judge Wu said, that's not a guarantee. He's got a guarantee.
4: Right. Right.
1: You know, he's got 11 to 1.
5: He's got a mistrial coming.
1: I think that's true.
4: Oh, yeah.
5: He's got a mistrial coming, and the prosecution will decide on doing it again with a fresh new jury.
1: And judge.
4: Oh, God.
5: And judge.
4: Yeah.
5: And judge. That's fine.
4: And what does that mean for us ultimately, too?
5: That we're going to have to rehash
4: going
5: on
4: it again.
5: And let's just hope that we get
4: for years.
5: Let's hope we get a stronger jury next time.
1: Look, Fox News and the rest of them, they want it to continue on.
4: Sure.
5: So do I.
1: This is a rating boom for them. They're sitting there watching this going, oh, please, keep this going. Yes.
4: Well, yeah, but again, I always come back to the grotesque nature of it and what we're actually talking about.
1: Sure.
4: You know, and the actual crime we're describing, the actual crime we're adjudicating here is beyond anything I can comprehend. Thank you, Jesus. But, yeah, is there a showbiz aspect to it? Is there a TV quality to it? Of course there is. And, of course, the defense wants that as much as possible. But we have to remind ourselves constantly what this is actually about.
1: Of course we do. And it started in 1994. when they decided with Judge Ito, they were going to do it live on television every day. That's when it began. There was no social media at that

0: 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And now we're going to have more and more of this. There was no, what was the name of that? Court TV, because I had her on every day when we were doing OJ.
1: I had
0: that girl.
1: I can't think of her name now. I just went dark blank on it. But she ended up on Fox on the 10 o'clock slot. But yeah, Court TV really brought that whole phenomenon into our world where people can sit and watch live coverage of a trial. Oh, I can't believe I can't remember her name. It's Sear in my mind.
0: There was no Court TV before OJ, and there was no Greta Van Susteren before.
1: Greta Van Susteren was her name.
0: She wasn't on Court. She was on CNN. She was covering it for CNN. The other girl for Court TV, I can't remember her name.
2: Ashley Banfield?
0: Yes.
1: Oh, yeah.
0: Yes.
1: Okay. I got Ashley Banfield mixed up.
0: And we had her on every day doing a recap on that. And that at that time changed the metric for all of these big trials going forward.
1: And Americans have always been, you know, because you look at the OJ trial, and Americans have always been fascinated with celebrity trials. You can go all the way back to Fatty Arbuckle in the 1920s. But what Court TV and this idea of being there live while this stuff is happening, you know, it certain cases become a TV show. Like, what was the girl who was hiking last year, a couple of years ago, and her boyfriend allegedly killed her?
2: And we followed Gabby.
1: They're not famous people.
2: Look at Johnny Depp.
1: Yeah, but my point is, Johnny's famous. OJ was famous. We've always had a fascination with famous people on trial. But now, like, this chick, we don't know her. We didn't know that any of those people in that case, but we followed it every day, and it turned these proceedings into a TV show. And you can't tell me that all eyes on any case don't warp the proceedings in some way, shape, or form.
0: You didn't know Tyler Robinson.
1: Didn't know Tyler. Yeah, but he shot somebody we knew. You know what I mean? We see these cases because if the person either accused or the victim is a pretty young girl, or she looks good on camera, attractive, or something freakishly attractive about it, we want to follow it, and it becomes public for public consumption.
0: Well,
1: and I just think it screws
0: like
1: up.
0: Like I told you last
2: hour.
0: We didn't know Andrea Yates either.
1: Well, yeah, but I just think it screws up these cases.
0: But like I told you last hour, you're going to have to learn to deal with it because it's here, and it's not going
1: back.
0: You're not getting
1: that. Yeah.
0: The old saying, you're not getting that genie back in the bottle.
1: No, you're not.
0: It's out. Fox is going to carry everything. CNN is going to carry everything. Online is going to carry everything. This is where we are today. And let's turn the internet off and cable television.
1: Oh, I know it's not going anywhere.
0: I mean, they're screaming for content. They have to have content, content, content. This gives them content, and it gives them good ratings. They're never stepping away from this again.
1: And they get good ratings because people consume the product, and they're watching it every single day.
0: But it has to be a particular kind of trial. What makes this trial what it is the mama killed her babies.
2: But you also got to guarantee that right now there's some defense attorneys, there's some judges that are praying that it falls in their court.
0: Of course.
2: They're already planning the second one.
0: Remember Ito with the clocks?
2: Yes.
1: Oh, yeah. Remember? I mean, he thought he was a star.
0: But that's the thing.
1: They all wrote books.
0: That's where we are.
1: Right.
0: All right. Jack joins us next, KTSA. Got a couple of showers. Going to be cooler today. Tomorrow, mostly sunny with a high of 96 and a thunderstorm possible Sunday, 98. Going to be hot on Labor Day, about 99. Right now, it's 81 at KTSA.
3: Good morning. Just cleared one of our trouble spots. 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That wreck at 1604 westbound Bitters just cleared. Still might notice a little bit of a delay from Stone Oak, but the good news is the wreck is gone. Still working the accident 1604 on the Axis Road northbound at Calabra. 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
0: You know, Bjorn's, that's where you're going to find the greatest in home technology. They are your home technology source for all of Texas, and they have been for over 50 years. You can depend on Bjorn's with the most beautiful custom ideas for your home of every kind, whether it's televisions, stadium experience televisions, which you see those and a lot of times when you walk into the big box stores. What they don't have at the big box stores are the quality that Bjorn's has and the expertise that Bjorn's has. All those guys over there, this is what they do, and it's the only thing that they do. This is what they focus on. Chris and Neil, they spent a lot of time, that's Bjorn's son and son-in-law, they spent a lot of time, a lot of effort traveling the world to find the latest and greatest in home technology. So whether it is home automation, which they can do for you, or they can do lighting, they can do home lighting for you, they can do audio indoors and outdoors,

0: And when it comes to home technology, there's only one place in Texas, and it's been that way for over 50 years. So join me. That's where I go. 281 in Bitters Road is where you're going to find them. Head on over there this weekend to see Bjorn's, just Bjorn's.
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0: bell-bottom polyester pants. Mm-hmm. 9:51, we are aware at Rhino, KTSA. Jack McCarter joins us every day at this time. Talk about what's coming up on Jack and 60 and the general state of the entire planet. And as we get started...
1: Wow.
2: The whole planet, Jack.
1: Now I'm worried about what's coming next.
0: Well, the important stuff, okay? You know
1: First
0: that.
1: First question, Jack.
0: Yes?
1: The moving of the tectonic plates. What will it mean?
0: You know me too well. Listen, the most important thing that we could be dealing with is not Lindsey Clancy.

0: or any of that other nonsense. We got to deal with what's important. And tomorrow, is
1: Maria Bartiromo.
0: No. Tomorrow. What is happening tomorrow that you and I absolutely have a love and a lust for? We wait all year for this day.
1: I thought we weren't going to go public with that.
0: I think we should, don't you? It's about like time.
1: That was just for us.
0: You should let that out.
1: Do you mean college football?
0: Yes, of course.
1: Oh, okay. Well, that's already started.
0: Oh, I know, but I'm talking about tomorrow's the first big Saturday.
1: Yeah, tomorrow's like the big...
0: Yes.
1: A ton of games. This is the only weekend of the year you will be excited about North Texas playing Indiana.
0: That's right.
1: For example, that would be an absurd game to pay any attention to.
0: I know, right?
1: Ordinarily, but I'm totally psyched for that. Yeah, I know. Last night I watched. Did you have? Well, you would have been asleep.
0: Yes.
1: I'm sorry if anybody missed the end of the Colorado Georgia Tech game.
0: Oh my God!
1: Go back, grab that.
0: I've watched.
1: Rewatch that.
0: Yeah. Mm-hmm.
1: Wow.
0: Yeah. Yeah, that was phenomenal. And the I guess we shouldn't say in case somebody didn't see how it
1: ended.
0: Yeah,
1: I won't give it away.
0: Yeah, but it was incredible.
1: Plot twist.
0: So what's your number one for tomorrow?
1: Well, I mean, I definitely want to see Indiana.
0: Yeah.
1: But I have a whole list. I don't have the list in front of me.
0: Okay,
1: here, but
0: okay.
1: I have a whole list of games. I like circle. I write them all down
0: mm-hmm.
1: with the networks they're on. Then I circle the ones in red that I'm going to try to see. And then I have 18 different things I have to do, and I wind up not seeing
0: uh-huh.
1: most of them, but on paper, it looks like I'm going to watch a lot of football. But yeah, there's a ton of great games tonight. There's a great game tonight, Stanford-Hawaii tonight.
0: That's going to be good. That's really going to be good. Okay, so let's go ahead and talk about Lindsey Clancy then. And let me just say, I've been doing this for 52 years, and yesterday, and I sent you a note, as I was driving home from that wedding, I officiated in the 3 o'clock hour. That was some of the best radio that I have ever heard, and bar none, Jack, and I mean that sincerely. I was listening to your thoughts, and I loved how you said, and I brought this up earlier, and I, you know, I'm going to paraphrase here. You can just take it after what I say, that for all these women who set this thing up and chose this girl, Lindsey Clancy, to be your standard bearer on this issue, you effed this up totally. You blew this. This is the wrong person to choose. Is that pretty much what you were saying?
1: I feel like this has been a disastrous cultural event for women. I mean, I understand there's more to it, but just in terms of, I'm thinking of all the front seat conversations between husbands and wives and boyfriends and girlfriends and like first dates. And, you know, a friend of mine told me that she was in the dentist yesterday and the receptionist talked about this the entire like, this was the entire conversation. Of course, it's one-sided because you can't answer because your mouth is full of teeth. But imagine the torture on top of having your teeth scraped.
0: Yeah.
1: Imagine the torture of 45 minutes of a small brain person sharing their theories. So my point is, it's a disaster for women because they took something they wanted us to care about and picked completely the wrong context to bring it up. But it's also, I mean... Are we looking at ourselves here? For centuries, human beings knew what to do with a murderer, with a pedophile, and we think we're better and smarter and more sophisticated with how we're handling it now. I don't think so, and we wonder why. You like the term ordered society, Trey?
0: Yeah.
1: We wonder why we can't achieve that. Well, we can't achieve that because they got out the rope back then.
0: Mm.
1: They didn't get out the excuses.
0: You know, you also said something that impacted me. You said there's a lot of men who are reevaluating their relationships with the women in their lives right now.
1: Yeah, I mean, for years we might have known that the woman in our life canceled out our vote or maybe had a different view on some other big picture issues. But I think if you're a young man and you're considering your future, you probably don't want to start a family with somebody that thinks... this is excusable or explainable.
2: It's
1: none of my business, but that's just a little general advice.
2: Isn't it interesting? I mean, because I agree with everything you're saying, but you look at what the conversation around women has been for the past decade, and we talk about how women and women's rights are crapped on every day with all this trans stuff, and really the new feminism has been a men's movement in many ways, and you're right, now that you suddenly have an actual female icon, if you will, or somebody who's being held up, It's this

0: person.
1: Well, it's and Lindsey Clancy. How ironic, Sean, that in the middle of all this, Gloria Steinem passes.
0: Yeah.
1: Now, I didn't agree with her on everything, but my conception of her feminism was what you just said. Women's power, women's independence. We can do anything you can do. We can be trusted, et cetera, et cetera. This is complete denial of all that.
0: Absolutely it is. It's the polar opposite of that. It's surreal.
1: I don't know. I mean, one of the points I'm going to make on the show today, and by the way, I do a little show today, is that
2: you sure
1: maybe
2: do.
1: This is more of a Massachusetts thing than we realize. And maybe this is not, I'm hoping that maybe this is not as widespread as we're presuming it is. Because for one thing, the law in Massachusetts is so weird where, you know, as I know you guys have talked about and we've talked about, they have to prove beyond a reasonable doubt, the state does, that she could conform her behavior to the law. And in every other state, the insanity plea is a burden on the defense. You have to prove the insanity. In Massachusetts, essentially, the state has to disprove the insanity.
2: It's upside
1: down. Weird.
2: Yeah. I made a video this morning that just said, we all know, or at least this is what I believe, that if this were a change in genders, had, let's just say, her husband come home from war with PTSD and done exactly what she did in the exact same way, he'd already be in jail. And those pink-shirted weirdos outside would be screaming for his head on a platter.
1: I think so. I know they're going to make the argument about you don't have a uterus and it's hormones and different hormones and all that. But then, okay, well, then I guess if it's such a stark difference, then we need to stop arguing that there is no difference.
2: Amen on that.
1: That might mean a lot of other things you don't like. That might mean your service in the military or voting or, you know, you want to open all those cans of worms?
2: Yeah, I played some sound this morning. There was an argument outside the courthouse yesterday with a woman saying, and she was screaming at one of those pink-shirted weirdos, so you want all the equal rights, but you don't want the equal consequences.
1: Yeah.
2: So, and that's what you were just talking about. Well, have a great show. You have a great week.
0: Thank you, sir. Spread the love. Don't be a jerk. We'll see you all on Monday. Tuesday.
2: I'll see you on the 14th of September. I'm going to take next week off. So I love you, San Antonio. Have a great week next week. This is my son, Justin Ware, with Brian Vellante and the Painkillers. I'll see you further at the road.

0: I'm still going for it. Even with higher stroke risk from atrial fibrillation, an irregular heartbeat not caused by a heart valve problem. 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
4: It is 10 o'clock at KTSA San Antonio. I'm John Cruz. Labor Day weekend shaping up with pockets of isolated showers each day. Your complete AccuWeather forecast is coming up. The jury back for a seventh day of deliberations in the murder trial against Lindsey Clancy moments after a judge declined to question the single holdout juror this morning. After Clancy's defense team argued in court, the jurors refusing to follow instructions.
5: So for reasons of for that, I'm not going to do a further inquiry of this juror over the defendant's objection.
4: That is Judge William Sullivan announcing his decision this morning as the court came into session. President Trump picking a civilian leader for the Army's next chief.
6: Overnight, President Trump naming a new acting secretary of the Army, just days after Dan Driscoll resigned amid tension with Secretary Pete Hegseth. The president says Adam Tell will now serve in that role, calling him a great patriot.
4: Correspondent Rachel Scott. Nobody hurt after a small private aircraft carrying three passengers experienced a nose gear collapse while on the runway this morning at San Antonio International Airport. It happened about 7 a.m. as the plane was on the runway. All three on board safely got out. Nobody hurt. No flight delays have been impacted by the incident. A man in custody in Guadalupe County after reportedly threatening to kill a young pregnant woman. Deputies got this call around 1 p.m. Thursday to a home on Timmerman Road. The mother of a pregnant 18-year-old reported Victor Rodriguez of Luling had threatened her daughter with a gun. The younger woman got out of the house, but Rodriguez refused to come out. That's when the SWAT team showed up and Rodriguez finally came out unarmed and taken into custody. An ICE agent who shot a Venezuelan immigrant in Minnesota back in custody and has a court date this morning.
7: Christian Castro was arrested in Texas late Thursday on charges of lying to investigators about the shooting, which happened earlier this year during the Trump administration's immigration crackdown in Minnesota. Castro was arrested in Texas last May, but released last week after a judge denied a request to hold him pending extradition to Minnesota. On Wednesday, a federal grand jury returned a 6-count indictment against Castro. He reportedly will make his initial court appearance later today.
4: Correspondent Mark Mayfield. And AAA Texas Weekend Gas Watch, the statewide average price in the state, $3.69 a gallon. That price up 6 cents from last week. The national average is $4.15. As you hit the roads, the average price in San Antonio is $3.75. Your KTSA Stevens Roofing AccuWeather forecast. Clouds mixed with sun. We got leftover remnants of Tropical Storm Edward in the area. That'll give us a 30% chance of showers pretty much through the weekend. High today of 94 degrees. Back down to 75 under clouds and some isolated showers tonight. Same story Saturday, Sunday into Labor Day. Partly cloudy, highs in the mid-90s each day. Right now, a few sprinkles in New Braunfels. It's 82 there, 81 here at San Antonio Severe Weather Station. I'm John Cruz. Stay connected with News Talk 550, KTSA, and FM 1071.
8: Good morning. We do have a couple of trouble spots along 1604. This report sponsored by Lennar. On the access road northbound Culebra, west side of town, getting reports of an accident. And then a stall southbound 1604 approaching Petranco off to the shoulder. I-10 westbound Fair Oaks, Burney area, disabled vehicle, left shoulder blocked. 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I'm Debbie Alcacer, KTSA, Time Saver Traffic.
9: Happy Labor Day weekend, Friday. Jack in 60 Minutes is the name of this little get-together. Jack Riccardi. I heard a comedian one time, and he was joking about how he couldn't understand why they would have business meetings and business conferences in Las Vegas. He was like, well, it can't be very serious if you're gathering everybody for an important meeting, a working conference in Las Vegas. Like, he said, you know, if you want people to, like, knuckle down to business, you know, you need to go to, like, Dayton or... I get it, and I know, I'm sure that serious things can be done. But it's not Vegas in Plymouth, Massachusetts, but it is a circus. It is a rollicking, wild time outside that courthouse. I mean, just consider for a minute, if you're the jury, you're walking through a collection of the strangest, most warped cantina scene in Star Wars bunch of people ever. You're supposed to wrestle with this woman's fate and justice for these babies and just tunnel vision on that evidence, but you've got a cacophony of madness, and then you're not sequestered, so you go home and maybe your immediate family, shh, psst, keep it down, reflect, is respectful, but if anyone or anyone knows that you're a juror, God, I can only imagine. I mean, everywhere I go, people are asking me about it, and I have nothing to do with this case. So you can imagine what they're going through. And there's all these, because of social media and the fact that anybody that has any wild hair across their, you know what, can circulate a new theory. We've got all the conspiracy theories, and she didn't do it, and she did it, but, and it's hormones, and the, you know, it, we should be putting the medical system on trial, which is such a weird thing to even say. You can't put a thing on trial. It's not how it works. You can't bring charges against the establishment. That's just a figure of speech. That's not a real thing. And then these jurors, having walked through the you know, decline and fall of Western civilization outside the building, then they get in there and they have all these experts. And I, you know, I don't want to paint them all with the same brush, but in these cases, a lot of these experts are basically hired guns, and they deliver a spiel that is prearranged. And these are not the people that were involved in her treatment. These are just people that have generalized opinions about how this stuff goes and what it means. Plus, they've heard the heart-wrenching evidence and seen the heart-wrenching evidence. We have not. We can only imagine about. But I want to suggest to you that there might even be another thing that's making this case intractable, and that is that it's in Massachusetts. And this is not the beginning of a Massachusetts joke, but I've asked everybody I can ask about this so that I am clear on it, and I really didn't understand. I don't think I even knew this until this case. But in Massachusetts, the insanity defense is actually called the lack of criminal responsibility defense. And under state law, it's different than in every other state. So in every other state, if you claim your client is insane or was insane, you then have to prove that. In Massachusetts, if you claim your client was insane, the state has to prove beyond a reasonable doubt that that's not true, or specifically that she could not conform her behavior to the law. That's the terminology. She could not conform her behavior to the law. They don't use insanity. They use lack of criminal responsibility. It's called LCR. The law also leaves open-ended what the qualifiers for that are. And maybe that's not a great law. Or maybe they'll realize they need to put a sharper point on that pencil. But maybe, just maybe, what we're seeing here is a function of that idiosyncrasy or that unique circumstance. And, you know, you've heard people say, oh, if it was a man, if it was this, if it was that, it wouldn't be. Well, maybe if it wasn't in Massachusetts, it also wouldn't be so murky. Look, I don't know what's going to happen. I can't talk about, I can't make a prediction about what the judge and the jury will do today. It feels like something is going to come to fruition today, but I've said that probably every day this week, and I've been wrong. I think we can safely talk about what has happened to us, to the culture, to the political conversation as a result of this case. So even without its resolution, I think we can, you know, sort of sit here like grown-ups and face a few things. One of the things that we have to face is that we're living in a time of imprecise language and words that don't have meaning or have different meanings or made up concepts. Like, have you ever heard something that is just words but is not a real life occurrence? I feel like we're saying that here. We're saying that these circumstances are the actions of someone who could not know what they were doing. But even the

publicly available evidence is indicative of somebody that planned and carried out actions that took time and had a sequence. And that just doesn't work for me as a snap judgment, snap decision. I didn't even realize I was doing that kind of thing. And I think what we are seeing is the unraveling of like ordered society and civilization, because to have one, you have to deal with people that threaten one. That's how the rest of us get to keep one. So you want law and order, and you want to feel safe and be safe, and your kids to go outside or go to school and be safe. You have to do things. You have to vote and make decisions that are in furtherance of an ordered society. You can't elect mush-headed socialists and expect to be safe. The criminal statistics say that all the murders are committed by a tiny, infinitesimal fraction of people. Something like 75 or 80% of murders are committed by people that have murdered before, or had prior arrests before. So you can't tolerate people who have a history of doing the crime. And up until our current times, society knew, get out the rope. If people do unspeakable things, they have to be ended. They have to be taken off the board. We come along, we've got a little more sophistication, we think. We've gone to the moon, and we have smartphones, and smartphones may be misnamed, I don't know. We don't seem smarter, but anyhow, how come this smartphone is not working? But anyway, we come along and we throw all that away. Let's let them out into the public. Let's rehabilitate them. Let's mainstream them. Three strikes and you're out. It was completely uncontroversial. It wasn't even debated. They didn't even take it out and examine the idea that if somebody kills, we kill them. You can argue we lost the will. You can argue we listen to the wrong people. You can argue whatever you want to argue, but we're doing it differently and we're getting a different result and we're wondering why. We talk about accountability. Everybody wants more accountability. There needs to be accountability, but this is accountability. You don't get to talk your way out of heinous acts against the society. By the way, just as an aside, I can say this because this case is not about whether or not she killed the kids. Everybody agrees that she did. So if you want accountability, you have to, when the chips are down, you have to stand up to that. And if your first inclination is to make an excuse, to find an excuse, to be permissive, to be exculpatory, to blame something like drugs or the system, then they're not having accountability. The system can't be put on trial. Now, maybe there's a way we do that. I mean, maybe we do need to look at how do we, for example, if part of this was the doctors willy-nilly prescribing, pushing pills, maybe they need to have skin in the game in the future. I don't mean in place of the murderer, but maybe it's time to say, look, you're going to have legal liability. If a patient under your care or under your lack of care does something heinous. Somebody made a great comparison to me a few days ago. They said, we hold bartenders responsible for over-serving and then going out and having a DUI accident. That's really interesting that bartenders are held to a higher standard than doctors. 210-599-5555. But where we're sitting right now on this Friday in 2026, people are not very happy with it, right? Like, we don't think this is working. We find the circumstances we're in this case and a lot of other things kind of dysfunctional. And maybe that's because previous generations

0: right answer. Previous generations recognized that there were people who, through no fault of their own, could not be amongst us. And we had to have places where they were held separate from ordered society. Now, maybe those places could be nicer or have brighter colors on the wall than they used to have, or maybe the treatment could be better or the food could be better than it used to be. I'm not suggesting we literally turn the clock back to an old time, but maybe we should be more respectful of the answers that our grandparents and great-grandparents had for these things, because you know what? They did have an ordered society, and they did have rule of law, and they were not daily grappling with this kind of utter chaos. They knew that there's no such thing as perfection with human beings, but they also expected more than we do. I'm not just thinking about Lindsey Clancy's case. I'm thinking about the stabbing of that young mother in Times Square. That's a completely dysfunctional thing, and yet the way a lot of urban liberals frame that as it's life in the big city. This is the chance you take. It's 10 million people in a very small island, and you can't control it, and things happen. Well, you know what? Maybe that works for you, but that doesn't work for me. I expect more. I also don't expect that when a mother kills her children, or an innocent young woman is stabbed to death walking down the street, that people would celebrate. In the case of Lindsey Clancy, there's a kind of hero worship. There's a kind of, she's being celebrated like she accomplished something. I know no one's actually saying it that way, but you get that, right? I admire her. I support her. I'm with her. I see myself in her. These are things that we would normally say about someone who had set a record or broken a barrier. It's a very weird way to feel about a mom who murdered her kids, particularly if you're saying it with one hand on the stroller holding your child. And speaking of that, I think this case has dismantled, or damaged at least, about 50 years of the argument that we're special, we're different, but also we're equal and we can do anything, and we don't want the door held for us, and we don't want different standards, and we don't look down. Well, this is a ball of confusion. So you can do anything, and you can fulfill any job, and, you know, you're the same as men. There's no difference. But in a case like this, you can't be held to the standard a father would be, or a man would be. So if you're going to make that argument, that's a weakness argument. That's a lesser argument. That's licensed to be a monster. And then that makes me question, well, then why are we saying equal and the same, and we need a woman as president, and they can do anything in the military that a man can do? And I don't think I'm the only one wondering about that. Like I was talking about with Sean and Trey, I think there probably are many men looking at or taking another look at relationships they're in or would enter into. I'm not saying men are going to stop being interested in women. I'm just saying I think this might cause some men to be more picky, more analytical. Maybe these are red flags that need to be there or will be there. If you're going out on a first date tonight, and this is somebody you're potentially going to get serious with, and that would mean ultimately having kids with, and she's sitting there while they're putting the appetizers down, saying any one of us could have been Lindsey Clancy, or it was the husband's fault, or she shouldn't be on trial, the healthcare system should be, I would go ahead and have the appetizers, but I would not contemplate having the kids with somebody like that. I would just reevaluate somebody who was telling me to my face, I could see that. Because again, not so long ago, no reasonable person could see that. And if you even thought it, you wouldn't have said it to any, you wouldn't have said it out loud to anybody. Like, I can't talk this way. They'll think I'm crazy. People are saying it. People are volunteering it. People who we didn't ask the question of are answering it and telling us that they're with her. It's a very strange place to be, I think. And about the poor woman in Times Square, even if you want to make the argument, well, Jack, it's you're just not being realistic. It's big city crime. Okay, then at least have the decency to mourn it and have remorse and regret. Don't celebrate it. Don't excuse it as, well, she worked for Bank of America and Gaza and Israel divestiture. Oh, come on. What are you saying? We get it. You're obsessed. You're deluded over Gaza. Okay, we get it. But are you making everything about that? How long did it take you to work that out? Let me look at this case. Oh, Bank of America. Oh, I can connect that to, let me stretch the yarn on the wall with my push pins. Oh, I can connect that to Gaza. Oh, my God. Or they were talking about, what did they have, like 41 shootings last weekend in Chicago? And they were talking to Brandon Johnson about that, and he blamed Trump. I wish Trump had more to do with Chicago. I really do. I wish Trump was running Chicago. But that's another piece of yarn they stretch on the wall. Everything traces back to him. Everything can be connected to him. That's like a non-answer. That's like you didn't study for the test and you're just going to guess answer D, you know, on the multiple choice. It's just not an answer. Anyway, a few thoughts about this. 210-599-5555. Where are you at? We'll talk about it. Jack in 60 on KTSA.
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3: Good morning. We do have a couple of stalls. 1604 southbound approaching Petranco off to the shoulder and I-10 westbound Fair Oaks and Bernie. That stall has the left shoulder blocked. Now keep in mind, later on this afternoon, we do expect heavier traffic volume on the roadways as folks start to head out for the Labor Day holiday. So let's just please be very careful as we are out and about. I'm Debbie Elkaser, KTSA, Time Saver Traffic.
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3: All right, let's real quick, before we bring in Nico LaHood, I want to bring up some audio from the courtroom in Massachusetts where the judge in the Lindsey Clancy case has just declared a mistrial. They have just brought the jury back into the room. Some of the jurors are weeping. Let's listen to defense attorney Kevin Reddington right now.
4: What it is, we don't know, but is taking a position that's intractable, regardless of proof beyond a reasonable doubt. So I want an opportunity to take an appeal to the single justice if the court would afford us that opportunity.
5: How much time do you need to do that?
4: I'd have it filed today and argue tomorrow.
5: Saturday?
4: They would do it on an emergency, yeah. I mean, I could try.
5: So we're going to tell this jury to come back tomorrow? I'm just trying to...
4: I don't care.
5: The reason I'm asking it, I know, but... As they're walking in, you're asking for this. I'm just trying to find out what it is that you're asking for.
4: What
5: that's
4: I'm asking
5: all.
4: For is time to file a single right. justice appeal for this travesty. That's what I'm asking for.
5: So you're asking for an emergency stay at this point?
4: Yes. Right. And the jurors don't have to come back tomorrow. They can be told that they don't even have to come back if I lose the motion. But if I win the motion, then obviously they would have to come back Tuesday.
5: If you want to go up and petition to the SJC for a stay, I'll give you an hour before we bring the jury back down. I think you could, it's just a request for the stay of the declaration of the mistrial. So I'll hold off for an hour, and then we'll come back in regards to that.
3: Okay. All right. This is live that you're hearing right now, and it sounds very contentious between Kevin Reddington, who's the defense attorney, and the judge in this case. Let's bring in Nico LaHood, former Bexar County DA and defense attorney. I don't know if you were able to hear that, Nico. Were you able to hear that exchange?
6: I heard some of it, Jack, yes.
3: What does that sound like to you?
6: Well, it sounds like he's trying to do some type of, Kevin, the defense lawyer, is trying to have some type of mandamus by a higher court to say, hold off, you need to go let them go back and deliberate. There's tremendous discretion within a judge to do things like this. And so I doubt they're going to, again, Massachusetts is Massachusetts, but I doubt they will give him any type of relief. The judge has discretion to grant a mistrial, and I think he's done the right thing at this point.
3: Yeah, let's talk about that declaration of a mistrial. Why do you think that's the right thing, and what specifically would trigger that decision?
6: Well, I mean, they've been deliberating ample time. Now, there's no set time that they have to deliberate. It's like I said, fully within the judge's discretion, but he's allowed them to deliberate. What you're risking if you continue to pressure, and it comes across as pressuring at this point, in my opinion, to deliberate, is having undue influence on that one holdout and make them switch their verdict, and not because of their own personal beliefs.
3: Mm-hmm. Because previously we had heard that this holdout had disregarded the judge's instructions, right?
6: Right, and we don't know that for sure. See, I was listening to some of that this morning and yesterday also, and without talking to the foreman or the forewoman, the foreperson, and saying, why are you saying that this person is not applying the standard? Yeah. I mean, says who? I mean, you've become the judge and jury of that, and you're making a legal determination. Now, could it, in that many hours of deliberation, could that one jerk said, hey, screw you guys, I don't care what the law is, I'm not voting not guilty? Then that's a different statement, but that wasn't said. It's just kind of this general statement that they weren't following the law and they were applying it inappropriately. The problem is, just because someone doesn't agree with you doesn't mean that they're not applying the law appropriately. So I would want more. So I thought that they were relying too much on somebody's opinion.

0: I would have not just questioned the one holdout. I would have questioned the foreman that had that opinion in the first place.
1: Just that little piece that we listened to before we brought you on, it sounded like the judge and the lawyer were kind of getting salty with each other. They were interrupting each other. There was none of that, Your Honor, and Your Honor this, and distinguished member of the bar of that. Like, is that how these things go? Or that sounded very unusually hostile to me.
0: That's unusually heard, but it's not unusual. I mean, you have to have decorum. Obviously, the judge is a judge position and respect the position more than the person, even if you don't like the person. But it gets heated. I've gotten heated with judges. I've never gotten disrespectful, but I've gotten heated with judges, and judges have to calm lawyers down and say, "Hey, I'm the one in control, and you have to respect the decorum." So that didn't shock me at all. I mean, that's just people being passionate. I like that.
1: So the judge can say, "I'm issuing a mistrial." That's his discretion, as you said. Now, what are all the avenues that could flow from that?
0: Well, then the government has to decide whether they want to try it again. That's really it. Or whether they agree to a not guilty by reason of insanity. Now, this is where I would want to poll the jurors, find out where they're at. And then what you can do, I mean, look at the Karen Reed case, right? There was a mistrial, and then it came back with an acquittal. So, I mean, you have to reassess where you're at. 11-1, if it's truly 11-1, but they didn't really specify, was it not guilty on guilt innocence, or was it not guilty, meaning that on the insanity portion, and they're saying, okay, not guilty by reason of insanity. That wasn't specified. I would hope it's on the second one, because she admitted to the first. So I would think it's on the insanity. And again, remember, in Massachusetts, Jack, it's real different. So once you raise insanity in Massachusetts, the government has to disprove insanity beyond a reasonable doubt. So what it sounds like they're saying is the jury's saying, you didn't disprove it. Maybe we do think she's insane, but you didn't disprove it to this high bar and high standard. It's similar to the self-defense standard here in Texas. If you claim self-defense in a trial by your lawyers, and we say Jack Riccardi is claiming self-defense, the government has to disprove your claim of self-defense beyond a reasonable doubt, because you have a right not to be a victim. So it's a high standard. They apply that standard to insanity. Here in Texas, all we have to do as defense is raise insanity by preponderance of the evidence, which is the civil standard. So it's really a different way of application of law. So it's a high standard the government had. And so I would not be shocked if some of those jurors were like, look, we don't believe she was insane, but they didn't disprove it beyond a reasonable doubt. And that could be something that we'll be dealing with, and maybe they'll interview after.
1: Nico LaHood, appreciate your time on very short notice. Busy day for you, but thank you. We appreciate it.
0: Yeah, let me know if you need anything, Jack. Have a blessed day.
1: Will do. Thank you. And you as well. On our KTSA Quarter Moon Plumbing AC Heating Newsmaker line, that was Nico LaHood, who is a defense attorney now, but also served previously as Bexar County District Attorney. More Jack in 60. Breaking news continuing on KTSA.
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17: 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Looks like a trouble spot on Loop 410. This report sponsored by Lennar. 410 northbound approaching 35. It's an accident. Left lane slow from FM 78. And a stall at I-10 westbound Fair Oaks. Bernie, left shoulder block. 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
16: Your KTSA, Stevens Roofing. AccuWeather forecast, clouds mixed with sun. We got leftover remnants of Tropical Storm Edward in the area. That'll give us a 30% chance of showers pretty much through the weekend. High today of 94 degrees. Back down to 75 under clouds and some isolated showers.

0: Tonight, same story Saturday, Sunday into Labor Day. Partly cloudy, highs in the mid-90s each day. It is 83 in Castle Hills, 81 at San Antonio. Severe Weather Station. 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
1: It's probably not over yet because in declaring a mistrial in the Lindsey Clancy case, which just happened, you heard it here live on KTSA, then the defense asked for a stay and an appeal to the Supreme Judicial Court, which is the Supreme Court in Massachusetts, and the judge gave them an hour. So when we're back here this afternoon on the Jack Show, we'll see where all of this stands. In the middle of all this, there is a lot of other stuff happening, and some of these things would be the headline were it not for this breaking news. The commissioner of the WNBA has just retired abruptly. Kathy Engelbrecht is leaving in the middle of a mess. This is the first and only commissioner the WNBA has ever had, and the fact that her resignation was announced by Adam Silver, the NBA commissioner, kind of makes me think there was a war council, and she has been a disaster. The management of the Caitlin Clark thing, and now the Enes Kanter freedom, and just absolute train wreck. I'm not a fan. I'm not going to pretend I'm like worried about it, but good grief. Do better, you know, find better. So that's going on. Maria Bartiromo. You remember when Don Imus used to call her the money honey? I don't remember the exact years, but there was a time, there was a period of time when Maria Bartiromo was on CNBC. Don Cooper will remember this. All the business reporters back then, Don, looked like Lou Dobbs. They were all like, you know, they looked like business reporters, you know. You had Lou Dobbs, and you had Larry Kudlow, and you had like a bunch of, you know, like they looked like they knew a lot about business. They didn't look like TV guys. And then Maria Bartiromo was this just gorgeous, like sassy, saucy, smart, glib, just, you know, glamorous news anchor doing business news. And, you know, I think a lot of people were suddenly interested in how the market was doing, you know. So she had a run over at CNBC, and then she went over to Fox Business Network. She was a big snare for them when they started their rival network. And she's been off the air for several days without explanation. Her social media has been quiet even longer than that. And yesterday there was a brief statement from Fox Corporation just saying, we wish her well. You know, we've parted ways. We wish her well. Which could be a lot of things. Could be, she's 59. She maybe had decided to retire, but kind of abrupt, no farewell, thanks to everybody, here's a clip of my highlights kind of thing, like usually happens when you retire, we're going to miss you. I'll tell you, in radio, when a person leaves like this or their departure is announced like this, 100% they were fired. And now there is reporting from Dylan Byers, who may or may not be right. Dylan Byers used to work for NBC and CNN, and he's kind of like an independent gadfly kind of guy now. He says the backstory on this is that the money honey wanted to do a story. She's conservative, and I didn't know that at CNBC, but you can certainly tell it on Fox. She's very pro-Trump. She's interviewed him a number of times. He calls into her show. She wanted to do a story about the 2020 election and China being involved. And Fox told her she couldn't do it. Remember, Fox was sued and paid a huge settlement over Dominion and Smartmatic. And so Dylan Byers is connecting the dots and saying, this looks like a company that's been snake bitten on this issue, this topic. They never talk about it. They don't talk about the 2020 election. They didn't carry Trump when he, you know, made his presentation. So the theory is that she was going to do a story that they did not wish her to do. This sounds a little like the Tucker Carlson firing, a little. They also fired her producer. So that also gives credence to Dylan Byers reporting that if you're in pursuit of a story or you're putting it together, this would be your working partner. She had just signed a new contract with Fox in February, so it doesn't seem that this has been a long-term plan to get rid of her. I don't know if it's true or not. And the funny thing to me is, if it is true, and probably I should just shut my mouth because what do I know about television? Nothing. I've never worked in it. But I know a little about journalism. And I will say that you don't kill a story by firing the person on your staff that was going to tell the story. That was the old days. You'll never work in this town again, you know. Look around. I mean, everybody that gets fired by legacy or corporate media winds up telling their story anyway. Tucker Carlson's out there telling us his crackpot theories, but also very serious people like Catherine Herridge and others are still, they still find platforms. They still have places to go. She could get picked up by News Nation or Newsmax or whatever. I mean, or just do her own. She's popular enough. She could just do her own, you know, the Maria Channel or whatever. But my point is, firing her wouldn't block the story. It would just keep you from being associated with the story, which kind of also makes me think there is a story. You're acting like, oh boy, this is going to be bad. We don't want any part of it. So we'll see. I think the way to find out what this was really about was to just sit back and watch and wait and see what she does next. They asked, J.D. Vance did the presser yesterday, and this was one of the questions he got about Bartiromo. Listen to this, cut number four.
2: Is she going to be the next White House press secretary?
3: I don't know, man.
4: No, I don't think so. You know, I just saw the news literally as I walked out before. I love Maria. I think she's an amazing person, amazing talent. I don't get involved in the personal drama of media stations. In fact, I'd like to invite Peter Ducey to come up here and answer a question about what happened to Maria. But I think whatever she does, look, she's going to do great, and I wish her all the best. She's a very, very dear friend. I haven't even talked to her, so I don't know the backstory about why she's decided to leave Fox News.
1: So the story that Dylan and others are reporting is that she was told she couldn't do the story, and then she sent the memo, or somebody over at her office sent the memo telling her that, or copied the memo to the White House. And presumably then the White House might have called Fox Corporate or something. So what they're specifically speculating about is not so much that she was fired over wanting to report on the 2020 election in China, but that she broke their protocol by disseminating or sharing an internal memo. And of course, about the 2020 election, everybody thinks there was foreign interference in it, just like everybody thinks there was foreign interference in the 2016 election. There are different theories about who was interfering and on whose behalf, right? I mean, Biden thinks they were, you know, the Russians were helping Trump, and Trump thinks the Chinese were helping Biden. But it shouldn't be off limits to report on it, to talk about it, to delve into it. Honest to God, you can't call yourself a journalist if this story does not excite you and intrigue you. And to declare it over, oh, that's been debunked. That's like it's way too big to simply say there is nothing more we could ever find out about that. There is nothing to that. That's an absurd statement. That is a like putting your hands over your ears and going, bah, bah, bah, bah, bah, I'm not listening to you. That's an insane reaction. So I think you're seeing the intimidation of a big time broadcaster here. And I think you're seeing, in essence, the indication that there must be a story if looking into the story is so dangerous, right? There must be something to find, or you wouldn't be worried about somebody looking. Anyway, more Jack in 60 coming up on KTSA.
3: Good morning. Looks like a trouble spot on Loop 410. This report sponsored by Lennar. 410 northbound approaching 35. It's an accident. Left lane slow from FM 78. And a stall at I-10 westbound Fair Oaks. Bernie, left shoulder blocked. 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I'm Debbie Alcacer, KTSA, Time Saver Traffic.
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7: It's 11 o'clock, KTSA San Antonio. I'm Christian Blood. Scattered showers now popping up north and northeast of the Alamo City. We could get some showers throughout the day that could impact driving conditions for Labor Day weekend. We'll get the latest in KTSA AccuWeather just ahead. If you are hitting the road this afternoon, AAA says the busiest time today is going to be now through about 8 o'clock tonight. We have a mistrial in the murder trial of Lindsey Clancy. The judge made the decision on the seventh day of deliberations. According to some reports, one juror refused to convict the mother who killed her three children, but now there's reports saying one juror refused to acquit.
8: The defense attorney wanted the judge at minimum to question the juror, make sure that juror understood the obligations. The judge already said he wasn't going to remove the juror. He also said today he didn't want to put his thumb on the scale. He did not want to interfere in deliberations, which by their nature are supposed to remain behind closed doors. So he simply sent the jury back to continue deliberating for now.
7: That's correspondent Aaron Katursky. As of now, the judge has paused the mistrial for an hour. One man is dead and another hospitalized after a shooting on the east side last night. San Antonio police were called to the 1000 block of Lamar after a reported home invasion. Investigators say there was a fight and then shots were fired. They found one man dead just a block away on Hayes Street. The two suspects ran away before police arrived, but detectives think that victim knew who they were before the fight or before the shooting. No other details given. State Board of Education voting today on what's going to be taught in high school social studies classes. Conservatives want more context about the nation's founding and the role of religion in history.
9: Mandy Drogan with the Texas Public Policy Foundation expects the changes to pass.
10: I cannot imagine that any member of the State Board of Education would ever want to exclude any full contextualized history standards.
9: But opponents say the proposed standards are too Christian-centric. They say that will put students at a disadvantage when they reach college. John Cruz, KTSA News.
7: At least 19 counties in southwest Texas getting federal money for repairs after this year's floods in July. Governor Abbott said Thursday President Trump had approved a major disaster declaration to release FEMA public funding. Now your KTSA Stevens Roofing AccuWeather forecast. Going to be a bit cooler this afternoon with a high of 93 and then cooler tonight as well. Expecting lows in the mid to low 70s, all depending on where you are. Right now it's 86 degrees, partly cloudy skies, possibly rain on the way. San Antonio's severe weather station. I'm Christian Blood. Stay connected. 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
27: Yep.
26: Oh, it's Friday. That always feels good. Going to have a lot of fun today, but certainly not a fun topic to kick it all off because this is captivating the nation.
28: Yes, it is. The judge overseeing the Lindsey Clancy murder trial, you know, she's the woman who murdered her three children and has become a hero to some women on the internet. I still think there's got to be some sort of foreign op going that has just, you know, manipulated the algorithm.
26: Yes.
28: But
29: I think it's the time we live in.
28: Well, that too. The judge plans.

0: Peek-a-boo. 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Smile.
1: Smile, buddy.
0: Come on, smile. Oh, honey, he's still not smiling.
1: Maybe he's not a smiler.
0: Yeah, maybe he's just not a happy baby.
1: Maybe he's just being a boy. You know how boys are.
0: Or maybe he's teething. Oh, poor baby. I think his gums hurt.
1: Maybe he's just tired.
0: Or maybe his tummy hurts. He didn't eat that much.
1: Maybe he's not ticklish.
0: You think maybe he's scared of the dog?
1: Maybe he'll outgrow it. Maybe it's a phase. Maybe he just doesn't like smiling.
0: Maybe he has autism, and we can definitely do something to help.
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5: Christian Blood in the KTSA newsroom. The judge in the Lindsey Clancy triple murder trial is declaring a mistrial, and the defense is now filing an appeal. It happened within the last hour on the seventh day of jury deliberations. That same jury told the judge this morning they were hopelessly deadlocked. Clancy has admitted to killing her three children in 2023, but she's pleading not guilty by reason of insanity. Prosecutors will now decide if they want to retry the case. A victory lap for the Trump administration today after a better-than-expected jobs report. It shows 162,000 jobs added over the last month. That's about three times the number expected.
6: It's really one of the biggest blowout, skyrocketing job numbers that we've seen in a long time.
5: That's director.
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14: And he takes the fat shot. I said, it's not working.
13: Well, it doesn't work for everybody. 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Yes. 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
13: News update, David Van Camp.
15: A coder has caught the AI program Claude viewing adult content.
13: Oh, goodness.
15: The internet has declared artificial Gunner intelligence being achieved.
13: They're going to take over.
15: Well, they are. I mean, they're researching everything about us. Anatomy? I mean, oh, my gosh.
13: Wow. All right, we got to get to Nimrods. This is a strange one.
17: When the going gets tough.
18: Damn it, this is too hard.
17: The dumb get dumber.
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18: I love the poorly educated.
13: All right. Nimrods the news. We go to Florida, of course. 58-year-old Christopher Johnson facing felony charges after he allegedly stole a mortuary stretcher and cot cover.
16: What?
13: Yes.
16: Oh, my gosh.
13: Worth, what would you guess that's worth?
16: Mortuary
13: stretcher and cot cover.
16: $1,200.
13: $7,100.
16: Oh, my gosh.
13: Stole it from a local funeral home. And it does sound strange, but apparently that's kind of his thing. He was connected to a string of similar thefts across four states. So Alabama, Georgia, Florida, South Carolina. And one of the tools they used to catch him was one of those flock cameras.
16: Oh, the ones they want to ban everywhere?
13: Yeah. Well, they're invasive, but some people say very effective. Apparently, the investigation remains ongoing because police believe Christopher may have stolen more mortuary stretchers from other places.
16: Dang. What do with them after that? I don't even want to know.
15: Sell them.
16: Who knows? Yeah, there's some propped up in his basement somewhere with mannequins laying on him. Who knows?
13: See, you go freaky, and David's like, it's probably money.
16: I've seen too many weird movies, that's all.
13: They think it's because he just understands the resale market.
16: Very well could be.
13: And you can make a bunch of money with it.
16: I strike my mannequin comment.
13: Yeah.
16: But if I'm right...
13: Well, at least everybody knows where your mind goes right now. Yeah. Oh, geez.
16: The dark side.
13: And that's Nimrod's in the news.
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24: It's 12 o'clock, KTSA San Antonio. I'm Christian Blood. Scattered showers possible throughout South Central Texas this afternoon. That could impact driving conditions for Labor Day weekend. We'll see what's happening with KTSA AccuWeather just ahead. If you are heading out this afternoon, AAA says the busiest time today is going to be now through 8 o'clock tonight. So take your chances. On the seventh day of deliberations in the Lindsey Clancy triple murder trial, we get what many expected.
25: I don't think anything else is required at this point other than the declaration of a mistrial, unfortunately.
24: District Attorney Jennifer Sprague supporting the judge's decision to call the mistrial after days of waiting for the jury to reach a verdict. Clancy's defense attorney is hoping Massachusetts Supreme Court will stop the mistrial. If that happens, the jury could be forced into more deliberations. This is a developing story. We'll pass along the latest details right here on 550 KTSA and FM 1071. The Texas AG's office wants to revisit a lawsuit against Pfizer over the COVID shot.
26: Solicitor General Jonathan Stone says that Big Pharma shouldn't be given immunity.
27: This case is about whether the representations they made were false, deceptive, or misleading.
26: And Stone adds that Pfizer lied about how effective the vaccine was at preventing illness.
27: We seek civil penalties, which again are punitive and meant to deter future violations.
26: And several Fifth Circuit judges seem to agree that the federal judge who dismissed the case may have lacked jurisdiction. John Cruz, KTSA News.
24: The Missouri Supreme Court's throwing out new congressional district maps that look to benefit Republicans. The court wants the previous maps to be put back into effect before November's election, but there's a problem. Missouri's held its primaries already, and the old maps may not line up with those results. San Antonio firm now got the task of stopping the spread of the New World screwworm, as KTSA's Stacey King reports.
0: A research firm called Flyder says they plan to use Texas Biomedical Research Institute's Biosafety Level 3 containment lab to conduct that research starting in the next few weeks. The project is expected to create 40 local jobs. The New World screwworm is a parasite that poses a threat to livestock, wildlife, and pets. Researchers say their goal is to stop the insect from multiplying. Stacey Keene, KTSA News.
24: Now your KTSA Stevens Roofing AccuWeather forecast. A bit cooler this afternoon with a high of 93, and then cooler tonight as well. Looking for lows in the mid to low 70s, all depending on where you are. Tomorrow's going to be a little warmer than today with a high of 96, and you're looking at about the same setup for Labor Day as well. Right now we have 91 degrees, partly cloudy skies, no sign of rain yet at San Antonio's severe weather station. 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
15: All right, well, the judge overseeing the Lindsey Clancy triple murder trial is planning to declare a mistrial because there is one holdout on the jury. The assumption is that this is a person who was not going to rule that she was not criminally responsible for murdering her three children.
13: That's the assumption.
15: Yeah, and it's a guy. Well, yeah, the defense attorney actually even said, yeah, he identified him.
13: Way to go.
16: There's only three, so.
15: There's only three guys, so.
16: Yeah.
15: Boy, I hope those guys have good security. Okay. At least leaving the grounds of the courthouse, you know?
13: Yeah.
15: The CNN was kicking this around today, and Well, of course, apparently race is a part of this.
13: Yes, because it's got to be white men or the

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1: Well, looks like a new analysis looking at 1,600 drive-through visits across 10 major fast food chains. And they're crunching the numbers. How often do they get your order correct? About 11% is wrong.
2: Oh, gosh. I thought you were going to go the other way.
1: No.
2: 11% was right.
1: Taco Bell is the worst.
2: Are they?
0: Really?
1: Messing up 15% of orders. It seems like
0: that I've never gotten, well, that I can remember at least.
2: I was just going to say.
0: I've been to Taco Bell a lot, but I can't remember ever getting an order wrong.
1: Yeah. Wendy's and Dunkin' are the runners-up, both messing up 13% of the time.
0: Well, I mean, Wendy's, they have the excuse because they exclusively hire parolees, and they're getting their
1: GED. In your area. We have to do this every time in your area.
0: Hey, man, they're getting their life on the straight and narrow, okay? They're learning how to read.
1: I know a nice older lady that works at a Wendy's. It's delightful. It's really nice.
0: You have no idea what she's done.
1: Well, I mean, she's got the prison neck tats, but outside of that.
2: Got the teardrop.
1: No. Yeah. And then you got Burger King and Raising Cane's next, 12% incorrect. The best, Chick-fil-A and McDonald's.
2: Always Chick-fil-A and McDonald's. Wow.
1: Yeah.
2: That's unusual. Didn't see that one coming.
1: I know. Okay. The Trump quote and what's your story straight ahead.
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5: Christian Blood in the KTSA newsroom. A decision pending after the defense filed an appeal of the judge's decision to declare a mistrial in the Lindsey Clancy triple murder case in Massachusetts. Today, the jury told the judge once again they're hopelessly deadlocked. That led to the judge announcing the mistrial. Clancy admitted to killing her three children in 2023, but pleaded not guilty by reason of insanity. She says she suffered from postpartum psychosis, but prosecutors argued the killings were premeditated. This is a developing story. We'll pass along the very latest here on 550 KTSA and FM 1071. Private school and homeschool enrollment is on the rise in Texas. And now the state's top financial officer wants more money for the state's private school voucher program.
6: Texas Comptroller Don Huffines is asking lawmakers to double the current funding, bringing it to more than $2 billion. That would allow the vouchers to cover the cost for more families to enroll their children in private school or to pay for homeschooling. The legislature approved $1 billion for last year's rollout and the 2026-2027 school year. Stacey Keene, KTSA News.
5: The first ever Republican midterm convention's happening next week in Dallas. It'll be happening in American Airlines Center, and there's going to be increased security in the area. You can be sure that price tag alone could hit $1.8 million. President Trump is planning to attend. 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It's going to be sunny and a bit cooler this afternoon. High 96, then scattered showers likely for the Alamo City and more likely for the Hill Country. For tonight, low of 77 for San Antonio International. Hill Country getting to 73. 91 right now at San Antonio's Severe Weather Station. 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
8: The Markley Van Camp and Ronan Show. Thank you very much for being here. I'm Jamie Markley, the Gen Xer, the Millennial David Van Camp, and the sexy boomer Scott Robbins. So Trump, sir, was talking about windmills?
9: Yeah, yeah, he really does not like the windmills.
8: Mm-mm.
9: He hates the windmills. But yeah, so he's interviewed by GB News, a news outlet in the UK, and was asked about his rejection of the left-wing vision of killing fossil fuels.
8: Okay.
10: You're very much an outlier on the planet, really, as a leader of a major country and economy that isn't troubled by that same pressure to save the planet. Why is that?
11: Well, I think it's been proven false, It's been proven false. We had President Obama, and he talked about the carbon footprint and all, and then it hopped into a 747 Air Force One, and it fly to Hawaii to play around the Gulf and fly back. It's all a big hoax. Fossil fuel is the most powerful, and it's the least expensive. And you can totally watch the environment. It's very safe. Mm-hmm. I mean, they have windmills all over England. They have windmills all over Scotland. You fly over Scotland, it's the most beautiful place in the world. And you fly, they have thousands of windmills. I fly in a helicopter over to Turnberry, let's say. Because we have Turnberry, we have Aberdeen. And we have one where you're going to have the...
8: World-class golf courses. Course. Just so you know, world-class.
9: Just going to say that.
8: Incredible. Okay.
11: In Ireland, as you know, it's so great. They're going to have the Irish Open there in a couple of weeks.
8: Yes.
11: At my course, Doonbeg.
10: Yeah.
11: But actually, it's interesting. In Ireland, you don't see that many windmills.
10: Mm.
11: But when you fly over Scotland and you fly over the, if you land in Heathrow, they have windmills all over the place.
10: See, we are.
11: And it's so bad environmentally. The environmentalists say, oh, it's wonderful. It's a big hoax.
12: Yeah, it's been proven. The other part that I couldn't help but think when he was asked the question, you're kind of an outlier.
9: Yeah.
12: Why is that? Because I don't need their freaking money.
9: Right.
8: Right.
12: That's the difference. All these other hacks need the money.

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8: Okay. Fact check on Scott Robinson.
7: Oh, you know what? It's my mistake. I
8: Ted Bundy
7: totally blew
8: was
7: it.
8: On a game show.
7: Yeah, and he wasn't.
9: No.
8: No.
7: And I know. And I deserve that because I was thinking that that story I watched on TV, and then you talked to guys. What was the guy's name? Alpaca or whatever his name was.
9: Yeah, something.
8: That's
9: like,
8: exactly
9: yeah,
8: what it was. Yeah. Yes. Yeah, Alpaca.
7: That is full name. His last name.
8: Yes.
7: No, I worked with a guy named Alpaca once. But anyway, this guy is mistaken a lot of times for Ted Bundy. Maybe that's where it came into my brain. I don't know.
8: That's your story, and you're sticking to it.
7: I'm going to stick to it.
8: Yes.
7: I got no other reason to think about Ted Bundy.
8: Mm-hmm.
7: Mm-hmm.
8: I'm going to make Nimrods in the news real quick. As I kind of feel bad for this lady in a way. This grandmother spent $20 on a new pair of dentures she saw on Facebook.
7: $20?
8: But was unhappy with them because they look more like candy than teeth. She said she's going public about this purchase because she doesn't want others to be scammed.
7: Oh, boy.
8: Well, I don't think there's any worry in that.
7: $20 dentures, no.
8: Well, to paint the picture, they do look awful. I'll give her that. But if you're going $20 and expecting quality, you're probably not going to get it. All right, David, we're setting you up with a Friday Five. And
9: National Wildlife Day.
8: That means we're doing songs with wild in the title. The number, if you want to get in early, 1-888-485-MVCR. Wild songs for the Friday Five, next.
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5: It's 1 o'clock at KTSA San Antonio. I'm Christian Blood. All eyes on the Lindsey Clancy murder trial, which seems to be heading to a mistrial in Massachusetts. But first, the judge is giving the defense limited time for an appeal.
6: The judge is keeping to the schedule, breaking at 1 o'clock now, and for the next hour, nothing is going to happen. The judge will eat lunch, the lawyers can eat lunch, everybody can eat lunch. And then perhaps around 2 o'clock Eastern time is when he will take the bench again and explain where things stand.
5: That's correspondent Aaron Katursky. That hour is up right now, but no decision so far. Gas prices higher as we get into Memorial Day weekend, but the Trump administration says Iran is the cause of the problem.
7: Iran continues to fire on ships in the Strait of Hormuz, attempting to defy the Trump administration's assertion that it is managing to get shipping through that vital passageway.
5: As correspondent Kerr Simmons, ships are making it through the strait to some degree, and ultimately it's reported oil tankers will be able to bypass the strait entirely. Gas prices up heading into Labor Day weekend, so good luck at the pump. The statewide average price for a gallon of regular unleaded, $3.68, according to AAA Texas. San Antonio average price is even higher, $3.74. Now your KTSA Stevens Roofing AccuWeather forecast. A bit cooler this afternoon, high of 93, and then cooler tonight as well with lows in the mid to low 70s. All depends on where you are. Tomorrow, going to be a little warmer than today with a high of 96, and then pretty much the same setup for Labor Day. Caution still advised if you're going to be outside. Right now, 93 degrees, partly cloudy skies at San Antonio's Severe Weather Station. I'm Christian Blood. Stay connected. 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

0: Christian Blood in the KTSA newsroom. A decision pending after the defense filed an appeal of the judge's decision to declare a mistrial in the Lindsey Clancy triple murder case in Massachusetts. Today, the jury told the judge once again they're hopelessly deadlocked, leading that judge to announce a mistrial. That is official. Clancy admitted to killing her three children in 2023, but pleaded not guilty by reason of insanity. State Board of Education voting today on what's going to be taught in high school social studies classes. Conservatives want more context about the nation's founding and the role of religion in history.
1: Mandy Drogan with the Texas Public Policy Foundation expects the changes to pass.
2: I cannot imagine that any member of the State Board of Education would ever want to exclude any full contextualized history standards.
1: But opponents say the proposed standards are too Christian-centric. They say that will put students at a disadvantage when they reach college. John Cruz, KTSA News.
0: First ever Republican midterm conventions happening next week in Dallas. That'll be happening at American Airlines Center. There's going to be a lot of security in the area. That price tag alone could hit $1.8 million. President Trump is planning to attend. 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Sunny, a bit cooler this afternoon, high 96, but scattered showers possible throughout the day. For tonight, low 77 expected at San Antonio International. Hill Country down to 73. It's 95 now. San Antonio's severe weather station. 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
3: It's 2 o'clock at KTSA San Antonio. I'm Christian Blood. A mistrial declared by the judge in the triple murder case of Lindsay Clancy. The jury was on its way to no decision this morning, which was the seventh day of deliberations. Clancy's attorney tried to appeal the mistrial, but to no avail. This is a developing story. We'll pass along the latest here on 550 KTSA and FM 107.1. It's a victory lap for the Trump administration today after a better-than-expected jobs report. It shows 162,000 jobs added over the last month. That's about three times the number that was expected.
4: It's really one of the biggest blowout, skyrocketing job numbers that we've seen in a long time.
3: That's Director of National Economic Council Kevin Hassett. The Texas AG's office wants to revisit a lawsuit against Pfizer over the COVID shot.
5: Solicitor General Jonathan Stone says that big pharma shouldn't be given immunity.
6: This case is about whether the representations they made were false, deceptive, or misleading.
5: And Stone adds that Pfizer lied about how effective the vaccine was at preventing illness.
6: We seek civil penalties, which again are punitive and meant to deter future violations.
5: And several Fifth Circuit judges seem to agree that the federal judge who dismissed the case may have lacked jurisdiction. John Cruz, KTSA News.
3: The Missouri Supreme Court's throwing out new congressional district maps that look to benefit the GOP. The court wants the previous maps to be put back into effect for November's election, but there's a problem. Missouri's already held its primaries, and the old maps may not line up with those results. Now your KTSA Stevens Roofing AccuWeather forecast. Cooler tonight, low 77 for the Riverwalk, 75 for Fredericksburg. Tomorrow, high of 96. Right now, 92 degrees, partly cloudy at San Antonio's Severe Weather Station. I'm Christian Blood. Stay connected. 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
2: Christian Blood in the KTSA Newsroom. We now have a mistrial in the triple murder case of Lindsey Clancy in Massachusetts. Today, the jury told the judge once again they were hopelessly deadlocked, leading the judge to announce that mistrial. Clancy admitted to killing her three children 3 years ago, but she pleaded not guilty by reason of insanity. She says she suffered from postpartum psychosis, but prosecutors argue the killings were premeditated. A San Antonio firm's now got the task of stopping the spread of the New World screwworm. Here's KTSA's Stacey Keene.
3: A research firm called Flyder says they plan to use Texas Biomedical Research Institute's Biosafety Level 3 containment lab to conduct that research starting in the next few weeks. The project is expected to create 40 local jobs. The New World screwworm is a parasite that poses a threat to livestock, wildlife, and pets. Researchers say their goal is to stop the insect from multiplying. Stacey Keene, KTSA News.
2: 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Statewide average price for a gallon of regular unleaded, $3.68 right now. That's according to AAA Texas. And the San Antonio average price for regular is even higher by several cents, $3.74 right now. But despite those numbers, Texas still has the second least expensive gas in the nation. Lone Star State only trailing Indiana. Now your KTSA Stevens Roofing AccuWeather forecast. Sunny and a bit cooler this afternoon. High of 96. Scattered showers likely for the Alamo City and the Hill Country, so keep your heads up. For tonight, 77 expected. San Antonio International, Hill Country 73. 90 right now. Heat index 101 at San Antonio's Severe Weather Station. I'm Christian Blood. Stay connected. 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
10: Today's question comes from Antonio in Florida. Antonio writes, "My wife and I have been on separate pages regarding credit cards. She uses them to play the points and miles game, but I'd like to get rid of them. She's recently started realizing how much work it is to manage all the things that come with the credit cards and also wants to get rid of them, but is worried about destroying her credit score. Is that something we should be concerned about?"
9: No. Thanks for the question, Antonio. That was fun. Oh, see, here's the thing. I don't think our answer is going to be satisfactory because it needs to be a lived experience. Us just telling her you're going to be fine probably won't be enough. And I wrote about this extensively in my book, Breaking Free from Broke, a whole chapter on credit cards, a whole chapter about what I call the perfect spender, the points redeemer, the people who are like, I'm playing the game perfectly. Why would I stop? And now, not only that, but why would I stop when it could then hurt me to stop because of my credit score. So what you need to remind her is that a credit score allows you to get more debt at good terms. So what else are you trying to go into debt towards? And how does a credit card actually help you move forward financially? And once you realize that it is a game, that it is a maze, and at the end, you're like, where's the cheese? And like, oh, no, there's no cheese.
10: They expired.
9: You just keep, there's another maze now. You just keep doing this until you die. And so I'm glad that you're realizing that this is a game, and that she's realizing, hopefully, that this is a game, and it's just, this was fun, but you're saying she wants to get rid of them. So here's the thing. You just get rid of them. Your credit score might take a temporary dip, and then you move on with your life, and you pay cash for things using your own money. And that is where you get so much freedom that you can't, I can't explain to someone how good it feels to not use someone else's money.
10: Well, let me, because I was going to say, Antonio, your wife's right. It will destroy her credit score. It'll go to zero. It'll implode it. I would say it doesn't matter, but you're saying it just a little dip.
9: Yeah, I mean, if you immediately, like, you pay it all off and close the account,
10: gotcha.
9: You'll see a dip in the credit score. Now, the question is, it's not going to be like that forever. 6 to 12 months after you have no accounts open, it becomes indeterminable. So if I went to check my credit score right now, it would just say, ain't nothing here, bud. We don't got any records of you.
10: Right.
9: I'm off the grid, basically.
10: That's like me looking up, like, what is my score on, like, a dating website? I'm not on them.
9: That's it.
10: So,
9: so the only major thing people get worried about that is legitimate is, well, how am I going to get a house? And there's something called manual underwriting. We've talked about it a lot on the show. And it's like the old times before, you know, the late 90s when credit scores were all the rage. You just went into the bank or the lender and said, hey, here's my income. I don't have any debt. Here's my down payment. Here's my rent, you know, payments that were on time. My utility bills have been on time. And you can get a mortgage without having a credit score. And again, it's not theory. I've done it. And so
10: I've done it, too. And before every human became commoditized and reduced to
9: three digits,
10: a number, right, that some computer spit out and said, this is your risk profile to us as a big entity. Yeah, man, manual underwriting. They actually look at you and your actual situation. And Antonio, I'll tell you the two things that were convicting to me about credit scores. Thing number one is it has zero, nada, no bearing on your financial position. Meaning I could give you, I don't have this, but if I found it and I gave you $5 million, it would affect your credit score in zero ways. And so we've suddenly over time, this extrinsic metric called a credit score, we've allowed it to infiltrate not only our borrowing and lending world, but our self-worth as some sort of proxy for how are we doing financially. I hear so many of my friends and even family members say, well, I want to keep my credit score because it's this. And they never say, here's how much money I have in the bank, or here's my net worth even, financial net worth. They just want to keep this credit score up. It's not a proxy for how well you're doing financially at all. It's simply a proxy for how much have you borrowed in the past and how good did you manage that relationship. That's it. The second thing is, and this is me getting all high and mighty, and George, you and I have talked about this just privately. I was big on having a credit card, using it for the free points. I travel a lot, and I didn't want to pay for flights, and I would pay it off every month, and I lived like that for a long time. I remember the aha moment when I got a bunch of points for a huge purchase that I got reimbursed for, that I thought, wait a minute, they're not my friend. They're not just hooking me up.
9: They're not a charity.
10: Who's paying for these flights? And as I dug into that, that's when I said I'm out of this game, because the people who pay for that flight are the folks who are struggling to pay their bills every month, who are paying overdraft fees. That's what's funding my free hotel rooms and flights. And I don't want to get a free flight on the back of somebody who's struggling like that. So I'm out. If I want to go somewhere, I'm going to pay for it. And if the airline I use or the hotel I use, they have their own point system. Like if you use my airline system, my airline will give you free flights over time. Great. That's between me and them. But somebody who's struggling isn't funding my good times. I don't want any part of that kind of gross system.
9: I got the numbers for you here, John. This is in the book, in this chapter on credit scores and credit cards. Lower income cardholders paid $4.14 billion in fees just that year. Those with higher incomes raked in $1.26 billion in rewards. That's pretty wild. So lower income people are paying $4 billion in fees, and the rich do get richer because they're raking in those rewards. the credit card company is not blessing you. They're just simply redistributing that money.
10: Right. And so in my head, there's a single mom whose husband just, or whoever, the guy just walked out, and she's got to get groceries, and she puts them on there, and that same month her hours get cut, and they charge her $35, $75 late fee. That's what just bought my flight. I'm not, no way, dude. Right? No way. I don't want to be a part of a system like that, so I'm just going to opt out.
9: Man. Oh, well, I'm riled up now.
10: So, Antonio, cut them up.
9: You
10: cut
9: them
10: up and move on with your life.
9: Bella's in Sacramento up next. What's going on, Bella? How can we help?
11: Hi, guys. I am so excited to talk to you guys. I've listened. You guys are like celebrities in our house.
10: Wow. Well, you don't get celebrities somewhere. We're not celebrities in our own house or on the internet, so thank you so much.
11: So, yeah, I never thought I would be calling about my dad. So my dad, who's always been very meticulous with money, like his checkbook, but he's old school, so he does, you know, have a credit card with points. He has multiple credit cards. And now we're in the position of having to make decisions for him because he's starting to suffer from dementia.
10: Wow, I'm so sorry.
11: And so... Yeah, he's had this Sears card for I don't know how many years, racked up like six figures of reward points. And I guess recently Citibank bought out Sears. And so when they began sending him statements, he didn't see his reward points that held so much value to him. Now he's suffering from dementia, so he doesn't understand now that it's not money, it's reward points.
10: Yep.
11: And so he's thinking Citibank stole like $120,000 from him.
10: Gotcha.
11: Which I'm like, Dad, you can't even have that much on a credit card. But
10: how much does he owe on this card?
11: So now he owes about $4,000. I tried to talk to them. He stopped paying it because he thought they were stealing his money.
9: Oh, no.
11: I tried to talk to them and tell them, hey, we're trying to figure out a way to help resolve this. He doesn't have an income any longer. They're just not moving, and so now they just served him with a summons for court, which doesn't have a court date on it, so I don't know if they're threatening him, but I just don't know as a daughter like what options I have to help him out of this situation. I've never been here before, so
9: I'm guessing you don't have financial power of attorney.
10: Yeah,
11: not yet. We're all in the process. Like now that we're starting to really obviously see that our dad, who we looked at, you know, looked up to, was like suffering from dementia. We're like, oh wow, we need to start getting things in place.
10: Yeah, get financial power of attorney as soon as possible. Okay.
11: Okay.
9: And you can try to settle with them, explaining the situation. And I don't know how much the courts care about his health. The credit card companies just want their money.
11: Right.
9: He's just an account number to them. And so you're going to have to fight this and explain what's going on. You could settle. You could just let it go and they try to sue him and the debt stays on and whatever at that point.
10: Or you can go to court with your father who's got dementia and say, here's who they're beating up on, Judge. I don't know what that would get you. Or if you look and say, hey, he actually owes you $3,000. You and your brothers are going to come up with that money and help clear that debt because he did take that money from them. We're going to clear it. We're going to close this account. That might be the path forward, too.
9: And I would contact our friends at Guardian Litigation. You can go to guardianlit.com/Ramsey. They help with exact situations like this. Good luck, Bella.
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13: It's 3 o'clock at KTSA San Antonio. I'm Stacey Keene. A mistrial has been formally declared in the Lindsey Clancy murder trial in Massachusetts. This comes after the defense appealed the mistrial decision to a higher court and was denied. The jury told the judge today that they were once again deadlocked, prompting the judge to declare the mistrial before giving the defense an hour to appeal it. Clancy admitted to killing her three children back in 2023, but pleaded not guilty by reason of insanity, claiming she suffered from postpartum psychosis. Prosecutors are arguing that the killings were premeditated. Prosecutors will decide whether or not to retry that case. Dallas is set to host the first ever Republican midterm convention next week. It kicks off at the American Airlines Center September 9th and 10th. Downtown businesses and residents getting ready for increased security measures in the area. City officials say it's going to cost $1.8 million for police just to provide security for the two-day event. The state's top financial officer is calling for more money for the state's private school voucher program. Texas Comptroller Don Huffines is asking lawmakers to double the current financing, bringing it to more than $2 billion, allowing the vouchers to cover the cost for more families to enroll their children in private schools or to pay for homeschooling. The legislature approved $1 billion for last year's rollout and the 2026-2027 school year. Tesla's new Cybercab has joined its robo-taxi fleet. The new vehicle, which drives itself and doesn't have a steering wheel, was unveiled Thursday at a private event. It's a key component of the EV automaker's autonomous vehicle ride service, which currently operates in parts of Texas and Florida. The Cybercab is only on the streets in limited areas of Austin for now. Three people escaped injuries after the private plane they were in veered off the runway at San Antonio International this morning. According to reports, that incident happened after the plane's nose gear collapsed, causing the plane to leave the runway. KTSA News Time is 3:02. It's time for KTSA Sports. Here's Joe Reinagle.
14: The Dallas Cowboys created $19 million in cap space last night with the restructures of Kenny Clark, Deron Bland, and Jake Ferguson. All this leading to speculation the team could be ready to make a big move. Pro Football Hall of Fame has made significant changes to the way it selects its annual classes, including reducing the selection committee from 50 members to 28 members. Modern era players and seniors will no longer be separate categories, eliminating the limit of three seniors on the final ballot. Candidates who reach the final seven will no longer automatically carry over as finalists for the following year and more. I'm Joe Reinagle for 94.1 San Antonio Sports Star.
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13: Your KTSA Stevens Roofing AccuWeather forecast, mostly sunny and 93 today. Tonight, partly cloudy. A chance for thunderstorms, 77. Tomorrow, mostly sunny and 96. Right now, sunshine, 92 degrees at San Antonio's severe weather station. I'm Stacey Keene. 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
20: Once in a while, somebody will tell me, you know, I really like when you get mad or you're like in a foul mood. Those are like the best shows. And that's funny because for years and years and years, management has been saying, you got to be more positive. We need you to be more upbeat. Keep it light. Jack, keep it, be more like Trey and Sean and keep it light. And I get what they're saying, but also I'm just different, you know. Well, if you want the angry show, you're going to get that. You've come to the right place. I watched that Kevin Rennington. Do you know who he is? The attorney for Lindsey Clancy. I didn't want to talk about this today, and we're not going to spend the whole show on it because enough of this bull bleep. I'm just so tired of this broad and her pathetic story and the whole thing and this fat effing bastard lawyer. I'd like to just punch his face in. Because you got the mistrial, which is really the best outcome you could get. You weren't gonna skate on this. She's a triple murderer, okay? But you got the mistrial, and the lawyer comes out, and I get it that you're gonna do the post appearance, and the first thing he says is, this is not a day to gloat. And something told me he's about to gloat. And he did. He did. He talked about how he crushed the Plymouth County DA, which is a guy named Cruz. He talked about how pathetic the investigation was. The police work was terrible. The prosecutors were terrible. He was mocking them because they had to look down at their notes when they read the names of the children. I'm always just glad anybody mentions the children. I don't know about you. But the worst thing I think I have heard in a long, long time was this guy, Rennington, going off on the holdout juror. So, as you know, or if you don't, I'll just quickly say, it ended in a mistrial because it was 11-1 in favor of the defendant. And this one holdout, who apparently is a male juror, there were only three. Keep that in mind with what I'm about to tell you, okay? There were only three men on this jury. This one juror did not see it the same way on debilitating mental illness and proof beyond a reasonable doubt. And as we told you, in Massachusetts, unlike Texas and other states, you have to prove beyond a reasonable doubt, the state does, that she could conform her behavior to the law. In other words, when you use an insanity defense, or what Massachusetts calls a lack of criminal responsibility defense, the burden is on the government to disprove it. Whereas in most states, the burden is on the defense to prove it. If they assert it, they have to prove it. And in Massachusetts, once they assert it, the state has to disprove it. So this Rennington goes off on this guy. He ruined the lives of the other jurors. He wasted 7 weeks. I don't know what's wrong with him. I hope he can sleep at night. All this trash talk. And I'm watching this, and I'm not a lawyer, and you know that, and that's why we have Judge Hilbig coming on the show shortly. He may not want to come on after he hears this. I'm watching all this, and I'm listening to all this, and I'm thinking, you know, I show up for jury duty every time I'm summoned, which is frequently. And I do it, and I go through it, and I haven't been impaneled. But you can take your jury duty, and you can shove it. If it's okay for an officer of the court to come out in front of international cameras and microphones and put a target on this guy, practically out him, we're going to know who he is. There's only three men it could be. And if he doesn't release or dox the guy on the QT, slip it to some reporters, which I wouldn't be surprised, he seems like the type. But if he doesn't do it, somebody will figure out by tonight who he is. They may already know. So this man will now have to deal with the pink shirt ladies and the crazies and the kind of people that think Lindsay is a hero and Luigi Mangione is a hero. Nice going, you fat bastard. Nice going. Why don't you just paint a red X on his back while you're at it? You son of a bee. I mean, that is ridiculous. And we're living in times when people are crazy. And we've talked about it this week. The population is not, we're not separating people out who can't be amongst us. We're mainstreaming them in. We're feeding them right in. And we're proud of it. It's progress. It's progressive. This guy comes out and he calls Lindsey Clancy a wonderful person. He says, no one could find anything bad to say about her. I can. And he just went on and on about how great he was, which is fine. I can take that. But to take cheap shots at a man who is protected, who's supposed to be anonymous, and who served. Look, every juror served. All of them did what they are supposed to do. And a juror who holds out is not some sort of freak. That's part of the process. It's okay. Like, I'm sure there's all kinds of dynamics in jury rooms, and I'm sure if you've been in a jury room, there's been times that somebody was a jerk, or somebody was dense or stubborn or whatever. But my point is, for whatever reason the holdout held out, he has the right to do it. That's kind of how this system is built. This system is not built to give fat Kevin Reddington everything the hell he wants. What an a-hole. Honest to God. This is why people in other New England states call people from Massachusetts massholes. It's true. What a piece of work. Unbelievable. And again, a bad name for the law and lawyers and the profession and the concept of jury duty. Who needs it? Show up. You got to show up if you get the card. But, like, why should you be willing to go through what these people went through on that jury and think about what they had to hear and see? If you have not read the 911 transcript of the husband, by the way, I wasn't going to say this, but you should probably read it. Give yourself some time after you read it to just sit and be quiet and pray or hug your kids or whatever, because it's one of the most heart-wrenching things you'll ever read. But it's the transcript of the husband making the call when he gets home from the errand that she sent him on. And first he finds her, and then he realizes what's happened to the kids. That tape was played in court, and it was pretty powerful. But look, I have no beef with the jury. They're supposed to do their best, and I will give them grace that they probably did their best. Massachusetts, as we said, has a very strange setup where you can assert insanity and it has to be disproven. Maybe that's something that the voters in that state, if they're shocked by this or disappointed by this, maybe they'll revisit that. And I think they should. But I really think an example needs to be made of this lawyer. I hope there's some kind of action. I don't know if it's disciplinary. I don't know if it's the Bar Association. I don't know if it's the judge. Probably.

0: Steve Hilbig, who's a very reasonable and smart man, will disagree with me and take me down a couple of notches here, and that's okay. But that's how I feel. I couldn't wait to get to this microphone. I am not putting on an act. I am furious. And you're the first person I've told. I had to get it off my chest. I didn't think, you know, we could all see where this was going, right? And so in my mind, even like this morning when we were talking about it, I'm like, all right, well, I've kind of said my piece. We've said what we needed to say. We've had the discussion. We've made the observation. Like, probably it'll be very anticlimactic when the it'll be very anticlimactic when the jury either acquits or is hung and they declare a mistrial. And by the way, the latest from the prosecutor is that they're going to think about and not have a decision today, but they're going to think about whether to retry. And they can do that. And I guess they probably will. The experts I saw on television today seem to think they would. Reddington said he's ready for it. I want something done about him. I'm not okay with any of this, but I didn't see this part of it coming, and it's really, really gross. I defend lawyers. You know, it's funny. I'm not a lawyer, but I have friends who are lawyers. I thought about being a lawyer one time when I was young. I probably should have. But I defend them. I recognize the role they play. Even when they defend a client, I despise, or I get the whole concept that everybody is entitled to the best defense. I truly believe that. But I also get the part where they're officers of the law. They're officers of the court. They, by the way, invoke that with great seriousness anytime anybody comes at them. Why, I'm an officer of the court. Okay, well, how about you act a little like you are? You have a little bit of dignity. I mean, I can take the guys waving sledgehammers and but for really, this guy was like a mafia boss today. We'll see if we can dig up some audio of it if you didn't hear it. So Judge Hilbig will talk me down. He'll do the negotiating me off the rooftop coming up here, and we'll get him on in about 20 minutes, not a moment too soon. 210-599-5555. What else? Well, I want to play something for you that shows or illustrates another thing that we talk a lot about, which is that the Democrats are really in a new place. This is not your father's Democrat Party. And let me use an example from New Hampshire because let me just stay with me. New Hampshire is, of all the New England and Northeastern states, is probably the one that you would most expect to find in another part of the country. I spent a lot of time there. I worked there. It was right next door to where I lived. It's good people. My brother lives there with his family. They're good people. It's a beautiful state. And they're the most reasonable, politically the most reasonable New Englanders by a lot. So when you see them this far gone, you realize how far gone the Democrats are nationally. So they were, they're all in on ICE, hating ICE and all of that, hating capitalism, pro-socialism, all of that. They've fallen for all of that. They were having a debate on WMUR-TV, and they were talking to this one state rep named Paige Beauchemin or Beauchemin. She's a Democrat. And the moderator asks her about impeaching President Trump. I want you to hear the question and the answer from Paige Beauchemin, cut number 15.
1: For viewers tonight, can you explain what you see as the high crime or misdemeanor you believe the president's committed this term? And also how you'll convince other members to join your impeachment efforts when many other members have also promised to file their own articles of impeachment?
2: Yeah, sure. Thank you. Well, it's really hard to narrow it down, and I didn't bring my running list. So I'll just say that pretty much everything that Trump is doing, there's a problem with it. And what I will continue to say about that is I am a part of a group called the Courage Candidates. We have all pledged to impeach on day one. And so this isn't just me. This is a group of people. And yeah, we all have primaries. We all still have our elections. But as many of us who go through, we will have those articles ready. We will stand together.
0: Paige, by the way, is a double nose ring wearer, just so you know. Just so you have that context, I want you to be able to have all the pieces. But she was all about, you know, she's a socialist and she wants boys in the girls' locker room and culture war, member of the queer community, she said, meaning herself. But the impeachment question is so telling. That's how you can tell somebody is a moron, because I want to impeach him. It's really important. It's the most serious thing. I can't remember. I left my list in my other jacket. I can't remember why. What? These people are completely unserious. Impeachment's a joke. It means nothing now. If I was president, I would collect impeachments like merit badges. Yeah. Oh, I'd like to answer, but I didn't bring my list with me. Okay. 210-599-5555. We were talking about the crazies outside the courthouse. The next thing you have to look forward to is next week, next Thursday. Well, you know, next Friday, a week from today, is the 25th anniversary of 9/11. Next Thursday is the anniversary of Charlie Kirk being killed. Or, as these people call it, you ready for this? The Kirkiversary, cut number 16.
3: Okay, but seriously, who's going to be throwing the Kirkiversary functions? Like, I'm trying to get lit, bro. We're going to be playing Duck Duck Stab. Like, we got to get lit, bro.
4: I'm more excited for the Kirkiversary than I am for Christmas. I have been pre-gaming it. I'm unemployed, but I'm still going to take a day off.
5: Guys, everybody should throw a Kirkiversary party on the 10th. To celebrate Charlie Kirk being quiet over the last 12 months and not spreading religious propaganda, bigoted hatred, and just flat-out idiocracy.
6: As we get closer and closer to the Kirkiversary, I just want to remind some of you that, like, if you were not laughing along with us the day, the hour, the minute that it happened, you don't get to join in the festivities. Like, me personally, I'll be throwing a barbecue, and I can get you a plate, but I have to see your repost from that day first. If you were reposting, like, damn, he accidentally went to a PvP lobby with Big Head mode enabled, then I will get you some food. But if you were reposting, like, it's such a tragedy, like, something like this can happen in our great nation, you have to leave. You have to go home. I'm sorry, you are not invited.
0: Well, it looks like I'll be free next Thursday if anybody is interested. Because good grief. It's good, though, that these people will all be with each other and together. Just saying. I think it's good, you know. I think the Kirkiversary people need to stick together. In fact, not just next Thursday, but really as much as possible. I think you should date each other, and chances are that could work out in an infinite number of possibilities. I think you should have kids together. I think you should, get your, you know, houses on the same street or whatever. Yeah, definitely form a community. Stay with each other, stick together. By all means, the last guy in the montage is right. Don't mix with anybody that is decent or mourns the death of a person. Like, yeah, just it's better if you stay with your own kind. A lot of nose rings. We've had a lot of nose rings in this first segment of the Jack Show. 210-599-5555 coming up. Judge Hillbig, your calls later on. I promise, it's going to get better. The Dish on KTSA. Good morning.
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17: They know that they were robbed by one man for whatever his agenda was, who stole 7 weeks of the life of these other jurors that were so attentive, so beautiful, so wonderful, and listened to this evidence. And you could see how defeated they were sitting there. And I got a funny feeling that they would have gone on for another week if they had to. So I hope that guy can sleep well at night.
0: If nothing happens to this clam bake discipline-wise, if he doesn't get reprimanded, rebuked, fined, whatever, then this case has just done even more damage than it had done previously. And I think it had done damage. But I don't know why any rational person would want to be or feel it was their duty to be on a jury weeks and weeks of incredibly difficult and heart-wrenching evidence and testimony.

0: And this one all around the world. Get your act together, Massachusetts. Have some, I don't know, pride or something. Like, they give a very nice talk in the courtroom about, we thank you for your service and you're doing, thank you for coming today. And we know this is difficult and this is the epitome of your good citizenship and all that. That's a bunch of talk if you don't back it up. And I hope nothing happens to this man, this juror that will be named. He will be doxxed 100%. I would be shocked if it's not out by tonight. And then what? He's out with his family. He's recognized, or his name is recognized. Some waitress or barista or whatever has a snide remark. Or worse. I hope not, but look at the times we live in. Look at the random madness that surrounds us. These are times to be careful about our own, head on a swivel, situational awareness, I think they call it. But these are also times to even more respect and uphold things like the voter rolls, jury duty, medical records. Like, people should be able to count on the stuff they've been told they could count on. And increasingly, as we talked about this week, that is not happening. Our institutions have been overrun with not only ideologues, but idiots. Increasingly, the people we need to be able to count on are not up to it. And if they're idiots, that's the least of our problems. If they're vile and they have ill intention like Kevin Reddington, it's much worse. You can't tell me that he was not well aware of what he was saying. If I can figure it out, and I'm a dummy that used to play Phil Collins records, then I think anybody else could figure it out. So we'll talk about that and where this thing goes with Judge Hilpig, and then we're going to move on to some other stuff. I have a lot we want to get to here. Plus, the new JR poll is available at KTSA.com or when you call into the show at 210-599-5555, more of The Jack Show on KTSA.
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0: I feel bad for Don Cooper, our producer. I've been like a maniac all week. I've asked for 5,000 sound files. I have been like, you know, postal, and then today, and he's been great. And he had to stay late for the Sean Reimer thing yesterday. So it's just if you call into the show, be nice to. You should always be nice to Don, but be nicer to Don. And now. Now I'm even amazed that Judge Hilbig is willing to come on the show, because this is a calculated risk for him, given that he's trying to maintain a respectability and a reputation. But he's been with us a long time over the years. Former Bexar County DA, retired Texas Judge Steve Hilbig on the KTSA Quarter Moon Plumbing AC Heating Newsmaker line. Judge, good afternoon.
1: Well, good afternoon, Jack. It sounds like you don't need to be wound up anymore.
0: No more coffee for me. Look, if I'm wrong, tell me where I'm wrong, but I have never heard such a series of irresponsible ad hominem attacks from an officer of the court on a juror, and especially given the times we're in, I really feel like he put a target on the guy.
1: I don't disagree at all, and while you were talking earlier and I was listening, I was just curious if maybe thinking maybe the judge could do something. I mean, maybe there's a possibility of bringing him before the court on a contempt citation, because truly the judge has a right to protect the jury after a trial, not only during the trial, but after trial, because you point out if this sort of thing happens and you know, the attorney goes off and even if something doesn't happen to the juror, it sure discourages other people from wanting to come forward and sit on serious cases. So I don't disagree with you at all.
0: I know that it's a different state, but like, what would the mechanism, what are the available in Texas, if this was to play out here, what are the possible things that could happen to an attorney who behaved that way?
1: Well, I'm not sure that there is anything definitive. In other words, I don't think there's anything in the statute that says that it is a crime to do what the person had done, what the attorney had done. But however, the judge has broad powers, contempt powers, to at least bring the person into court, conduct a hearing, and then whether or not the judge after the hearing would think, well, yeah, I'm going to hold him in contempt. And contempt can be fine, can be imprisonment, but I doubt that would happen. I think it's up to 6 months in jail and a fine of $500. But if he would do something like that, even if he held the hearing without actually holding the person in actual contempt, it would send a strong message to any other attorney that thought this is the right thing to do after a trial, that, hey, maybe I better not be doing that.
0: Yeah, I mean, I feel like you have to send a strong message, both because, you know, to be fair, and I'm not trying to besmirch your profession, but there are some attention-hungry people in your profession. And then on the other side, like we were talking about, jurors have their ears filled with praise and compliments and flowers about how great it is and what an institution of democracy it is, and you're such a good citizen for coming today, and all that. You see this, and you think,

0: would never want to be on a jury hearing a case like this. This is, any rational person would think, I don't want to have my life turned upside down because somebody doxed me.
1: Well, again, I totally agree, and that's why I think that an aggressive judge, I'll put it that way, an aggressive judge could certainly conduct a hearing. You enter what we call a show cause citation. It's a notice, in essence, to the attorney, show up in court. Tell me why I shouldn't hold you in contempt of court for what you've done.
0: So the DA came out while ago and said he would that they weren't going to announce the decision today, but that they're looking at retrying it. What would be your best guess, or even maybe advice for where this should go next?
1: Well, my advice would be that I don't know if the assistant DAs went and talked with the jury afterwards. In Texas, we allow people to do that. So I always give the jury, say, we'll give you 5 minutes to clear out. I know that the attorneys would like to talk to you about their performance, not like why y'all decided a certain thing, but when I tried cases, what did I do that you liked? What did I do that you didn't like?
0: Right.
1: And so you always get to be a better lawyer as a result of that. Well, my gosh, I mean, I think that I would be talking with the jury. Again, you may or may not want to get into the deliberative process. The jury has a right to talk about and say, well, this is why we did this. This is the evidence that led us to vote this way. So, what I would be doing as the DA would be trying to see if any jury would be willing to talk, and then visit with them about, okay, well, what did we do right? What did we do wrong? What evidence did you find not persuasive? What evidence we put on that made you mad? And then take a hard look at your case, and it, can also guide if they think that they still want to go forward with it. The trial, then it can guide you to the idea of how you maybe want to present the evidence next time around. So that process ought to take at least a couple of weeks.
0: Would it occur to you to maybe move to a murder 2 charge next time, or does that not really matter if other factors are really, if you find out from talking to the jurors or elsewise that the degree was not the issue, but maybe the issue was the medication or the medical neglect or something like that?
1: Well, the problem is if it's a not guilty by reason of insanity, then that would be as to each charge. So, again, I think I heard the prosecutor say, or the DA say, that he didn't want to diminish the action, because you got to go back to what originally happened. What happened was she brutally murdered 3 children. And so what should a prosecutor's response to that be? The response would be, well, I'm going to charge you with that crime you committed. And then again, so this issue of does the charge come down from a first degree? Yes, it can, based on her mental status. But why would the prosecutor necessarily say, okay, I'm going to go in and say, I agree that she had diminished mental status, because to a degree, then that almost opens up the door to saying, yeah, we're conceding and not guilty by reason of insanity. So it's a tough decision. I don't know all the evidence that they have. And again, I think it would really depend on what the feedback from the jurors is. But I think that he would be hard-pressed at this point to say, yeah, we'll knock it down from a first degree.
0: Yeah. And what about, I know that you're careful to not Monday morning quarterback, your colleagues, your professional colleagues, you have a lot of respect for doing that or against doing that. But was there anything in the prosecution case that you were able to hear or observe that you would think I would revisit that or do that differently? Was there, I know there was a lot of people thought they had a stronger closing argument than they had in terms of presenting evidence during the trial. What were your thoughts about that?
1: I really didn't see either one. I've heard the same comments. But again, I used to tell my prosecutors that, look, as you go into a trial, you need to be prepared to maybe have the evidence, and you can tell maybe five or six different stories with the evidence, depending upon what piece of evidence you emphasize. Then as you go through the trial, you may realize that, oh, this one theory I had over here, theory number one's not going to work out because how the evidence came

0: out, theory number three may not work out because of the same thing. And so you always adjust your closing to what happened in the courtroom. And so it may be that they thought that they were going to be able to prove more that, yeah, this was all a plan. She knew what she was doing. She planned to do this. It was premeditated. It was horrible. And don't be swayed by this false claim of having a psychosis, because they must have been listening to their own experts to say, well, no, that won't fly. But then when the defense starts putting on their experts, well, then they realize that they maybe had to modify their approach and final argument. That makes sense to me.
1: Judges, always appreciate the time and being so available so quickly. Hope we talk to you again soon. Have a nice weekend.
0: Well, same with you, and thanks again for having me.
1: Retired judge and Bexar County DA Steve Hilbig on the KTSA Quarter Moon Plumbing AC Heating Newsmaker line. This is the Jack Show on 550 and 107.1 KTSA. As you may know, Vice President J.D. Vance did the White House briefing yesterday, and he got this question about Iran and the timeline from Caitlin Collins, cut number 9.
2: When this war ends?
3: Well, if the Iranians keep on, but Caitlin, if the Iranians keep on shooting at commercial ships, again, we have, I think, a responsibility, but certainly we're the only ones with the capability to ensure that the Iranians are not destroying world energy markets. And our attitude is, we're not going to set an artificial timeline, because let's just say, hypothetically, let's say I told you 3 months. Let's say I told you 3 days, okay? And then the Iranians start blowing up oil and gas ships, and the United States is the only country with the capability to ensure that those oil and gas ships get to market. Well, what I would say is it would be irresponsible for us to write out our strategy and our timeline for an Iranian nation that simply cannot honor its commitments and cannot stop shooting at commercial ships.
1: I thought that was a very good answer and succinct, and you could make the point that that is J.D. Vance right there. That's his strength. That's his strong suit. That's what's going to make him a strong candidate if he runs in 2028. But I also think this is an argument that the Trump administration was making better at the beginning and really isn't making much anymore. I think you have to stop saying what we took away from them. The president likes to say they have no Navy, they have no Air Force, they have no radar, they have no... Because the public keeps hearing, yeah, but two tankers got hit, or yeah, but we're still having to convoy the ships through the Strait of Hormuz, so they must have something. And yeah, they do still have ballistic missiles, and they still have remnants of their former force. It isn't worth mentioning what you've taken away, because they're still using what you haven't taken away. I also think they confused people greatly with the, we've got a deal, we don't have a deal, we might have a deal, there's a deal coming, we'll have a deal tomorrow, looks like there's a deal, the deal is over. Memorandum of understanding, remember that? I would come back to the argument that the president made in the beginning. All my predecessors, from Jimmy Carter, who was the president when the Iranian Revolution happened, on through, they all said, it's pretty consistent, it's one of the few things they all agreed on. This regime can never have a nuclear weapon. But my predecessors didn't achieve or accomplish that, either through poor faith or poor execution. And we're now acting to take away their conventional force, which was the other part of the threat. Don't come after our nukes, because we have enough conventional weaponry to shoot down your planes, drones, intercept your Navy. Don't come after the Strait. Don't come after our nukes. We've taken most of that away. What little they have left is a nuisance response. It's not a strategic altering response. It's not going to reverse the order of things. They are defeated. They just don't know it yet. The nukes, I don't believe you can say are taken away. I'm sorry, but I disagree. They're under all that rubble. In theory, they still exist. They're not taken away until you're standing there with a picture showing that you control the site and you've removed the material. It was probably not a good thought to think that air power would lead to regime change. I'm really not able to think of a single example in modern history where that's happened. So the people will have to do the regime change. Their power will not accomplish that. But what the president has done is what all of his predecessors did not or would not do. And he's paying for it. He may have squandered his, what I think otherwise would have been considerable advantage in the midterm. He basically spent his political capital to do something he thought needed to be done. A safer strategy would have been, let's do Iran in 2027. Let's get through these midterms. Let's lower the price of gasoline. Let's have some good inflation numbers to show. We'll help our red candidates around the country. We'll hopefully hold the House and Senate. Then we can do this thing that people aren't going to like very much, but we really need to do. He either had intel or resolve or both that he wanted to do it now or needed to do it now. You also, I think, have to factor in, I have to keep reminding myself of this, everything we hear about the dynamics of the Iranian government or regime is from our media, and our media are working for them, rooting against us. So when you dig a little deeper, you find that their economy is in total freefall, that it is completely being choked out. Bessent might be, somebody said this week, might be the greatest wartime Secretary of the Treasury the country's ever seen. And he announced yesterday that the EU will join in this economic blockade of Iran, which, among other things, keeps them from, even if they can sell something to a rogue country, they can't convert the currency. And their financial lifelines and their ability to deal with financial institutions is getting cut off. And that's no small accomplishment. You're never going to get the Chinese communists to cooperate because they see every act of resisting this from a strategic viewpoint against the United States. They're not choosing the Iranians. It's not that they like the Iranians. They're just gaming this out in terms of the rivalry with us. And that slows things down, and that does limit the effectiveness of what we're doing. But other than that, I would just point out, I think they are really, really much closer to collapse than we would think based on the kind of reporting we get. And if I fault Trump and his people at all, I don't think they tell the best version of their own story. I know it sounds weird to say this about Donald Trump, but I think he could actually brag more. I think he could actually present this this is a major accomplishment, even in its incomplete state. And they need to sell that. And Vance is, and Rubio, when he does it, and Bessent, when he does it, are such good. I would just keep them on the road. Just rotate them, get them as much exposure, keep telling people what you're doing and how it's going. And we'll talk about that. We got more of the Jack Show coming up on a Friday on 550 and 107.1 KTSA.
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5: Everybody was talking about this story last night. This mother of five in Virginia, Carrie Ann Parker, Parkinson, Carrie Ann Parkinson. She, as I mentioned, she has five kids. They live in a gated community. They're doing pretty well. I think her husband's a lawyer and she's studying law school or something like that. Anyway, they're doing pretty well. They live in a gated community in Williamsburg, Virginia. Her five-year-old son wanted to walk over to a pond that's in their neighborhood. They had been out for a bike ride, and they'd been doing stuff outside, and he didn't want to come in yet. And she said, yes, there's a sidewalk that leads to it. There's a couple of residential streets with crosswalks. He knows how to do it. He's done it before. So she was in the kitchen doing stuff. Somebody in the neighborhood saw her son named Sam walking by himself and called the security guards of the community, who picked him up and brought him back to the house and yelled at the mom and called the police. And soon there were police cars, multiple, and Child Protective Services. And she's been investigated for abuse and neglect. I know you're probably seeing the irony in this story right now, right? I don't have enough to say it, right? You know, I'm not even going to say it. You know what I'm thinking. I know you're thinking it too. She is now on the Child Abuse and Neglect Registry. She is on the offender registry for letting Sam walk by himself to the pond. And last week, she was convicted of delinquency of a minor, a first-degree misdemeanor. Her six-month jail sentence, yes, her six-month jail sentence has been suspended for now. She must comply with CPS conditions, and you can imagine what those are. What do you think about this? Especially right at this moment. They were going to put her away. Should anything have happened to her? Are we thinking the same way about this? I just want to know. 210-599-5555. Quick pause. We'll talk about it. Grab a line. Tell me what you think. The Jack Show.
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2: It's 4 o'clock at KTSA San Antonio. I'm Stacy Keene. President Donald Trump says next week's Republican midterm convention in Dallas is not going to be a mini convention. He says it's going to be big stuff. Trump says the event at the American Airlines Center is expected to draw 20,000 attendees for 2 days of speeches and festivities. The goal, he says, is to help Republicans win roughly 35 races, which could determine the control of Congress. The first ever Republican midterm convention is scheduled to take place next Wednesday and Thursday. The Texas Attorney General's office is trying to revisit a lawsuit against Pfizer over the COVID vaccine. Solicitor General Jonathan Stone says that Big Pharma should not be given immunity.
3: This case is about whether the representations they made were false, deceptive, or misleading.
2: Multiple Fifth Circuit judges seem to agree that the federal judge who dismissed the case may have lacked jurisdiction. There were no injuries reported after a small private plane veered off the runway at San Antonio International Airport this morning. According to reports, three people were inside the small plane when its nose gear collapsed, causing the plane to leave the runway. And one man is dead and another hospitalized following a fight which led to a shooting inside a home on the east side last night. SAPD says the shooting happened around 9:15 when officers responded to a call of a possible home invasion in the 1000 block of Lamar Street. Police later determined the adult male resident knew the men involved in the altercation. Investigators say a fight broke out inside the residence between the victim and two men, during which time several shots were fired, wounding the resident. He was transported to the hospital and he's listed in serious condition. Both suspects fled the scene on foot. Police later found one of those suspects unresponsive behind a home in the 1200 block of Hayes Street with a gunshot wound to the chest. EMS pronounced him dead at the scene. The second suspect remains at large. KTSA News Time is 4:02. It's time for KTSA Sports, sponsored by Stevens Roofing. Here's Joe Reinagle.
4: Well, a Baton Rouge judge has granted a group of former college athletes a preliminary injunction in their lawsuit against the NCAA and the SEC. The ruling clears a major hurdle for LSU to add two players recently cut from NFL rosters and applies only to the athletes named in the suit. College football season gets underway for many teams this weekend. Fifth-ranked Texas takes on Texas State in Austin tomorrow at 2:30, a game that will be televised on ESPN. The eighth-ranked Texas A&M Aggies take on Missouri State in College Station at 6. 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It all starts at 4 with the pregame show. Meanwhile, the UTSA Roadrunners welcome UT Rio Grande Valley into the Alamo Dome for a 2:30 kickoff. And the 12th-ranked Texas Tech Red Raiders welcome ACU into Lubbock for a 6 o'clock kick. I'm Joe Reinagle for 94.1 San Antonio Sports Star.
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13: Hi, good afternoon. On the far northwest side, I-10 eastbound between Camp Bullis and Loop 1604, there is a five-minute slowdown. I-10 lower level eastbound between Woodlawn and 35, you've got 7 minutes of stop and go. 37 southbound at Pecan Valley, there's a crash on the left shoulder. It is causing some onlooker delays from South Cross. 35 southbound at Cesar Chavez, watch for a stalled vehicle on the right shoulder. It is causing a bit of a slowdown from I-10. I'm Rebecca Parker, KTSA, Time Saver Traffic.
2: Your KTSA Stevens Roofing AccuWeather forecast. It feels like winter after what we have been going through. Mostly sunny and 93. Tonight, partly cloudy. A chance for thunderstorms, 77. Tomorrow, we'll see mostly sunny skies and 96. Right now, mostly sunny, 92 degrees at San Antonio's Severe Weather Station. I'm Stacey Keene. 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
14: My understanding that the SJC issued their order that the emergency request for relief was denied and that the temporary stay is lifted. Members of the jury, at this point, I'm going to declare that the jury is deadlocked and I'm going to declare a mistrial.
15: This is not a time for gloating, bragging, expressing victory. It's a very sad case. Cruz knows that he was crushed. This woman is so brave, so awesome. Every day she came in this courthouse, stood tall, no pun intended.
16: Oh. Every day she came to her own trial. Who does that? What are you trying to do, Don Cooper? Torque me up again? You just talked me down. I just finally started to breathe at a normal respiratory rate.
17: But we have another hour to fill.
16: He's like, I'll see if I can poke him a little more. Yeah, all right, I see how it is. You're probably the guy that taps on the glass at the aquarium, too. Welcome to the Jack Show, and later in this hour, we will talk, if I have not scared everybody away, restaurants on the dish will let you praise or zing your most recent restaurant experience. And you're voting in today's JR poll powered by River City Oral Surgery. We're going to talk about the 1980s a bit. Lake America. So what do you think of the woman that let her five-year-old boy take a little walk in the neighborhood, within the neighborhood, to the pond? And she said, I know he's good at crossing the street and finding his way around because he's done it before. And I would respect a mother that didn't do this, or a father. But we just talked about this the other day. Kids need a little more grass and fresh air than they're getting. They need a little less structure. there's definitely not a problem with overscheduling, with underscheduling our kids. That is for sure. So she let her little boy, she's a mother of five.

0: ages. She's pregnant. So I guess that'll be six. Sam is the youngest. He's five. And he likes to go on walks and pick up leaves and feathers and stuff. And they had done that. And they went in and he was like, can I go to the pond? And she said, yes. And somebody saw it and felt it needed to be reported to the security guards. And it was. And then the security guards felt it needed to be reported to the police, who then felt it needed to be reported to the Child Protective Services. And before you know it, she's got all these, you know, squad cars and vehicles, and she's being braced, and she got convicted of the delinquency of a minor. Did she endanger her child? Is she a bad mom? Is there no circumstance where this would be okay? Is this not what we used to do? Heck, at one time, a five-year-old would have been out on a street corner selling newspapers or something. They opened an investigation and found him guilty of a level 2 lack of supervision. And now there's all these groups, these pro bono legal groups and legal defense foundations. Like, this is becoming a whole big thing. I know that your antennae may be a little activated in a case like this. Sometimes you wonder, is this somebody who was creating a test case? Like, is she an activist, or were her and her husband trying to make an issue? And she's addressed this, actually. There was a WUSA TV story that I saw where she's like, we're not political people. We never in our wildest dreams thought that this was a thing. I know that terrible things can happen to kids. I'm not unaware of it. I was a very, very worrywart parent, and frankly, I still am. And I remember thinking, you know, I feel better when my kid is with me, but we could get T-boned at an intersection, or, you know, what, like, there's danger everywhere, even when you're with them, even when they're within view. I just don't think I can't imagine a society that would come down this hard on this woman, but somehow can see the other woman and go, oh, she's just a victim. 210-599-5555. Your thoughts about that? There's also a story. This is kind of unrelated. I just kind of lumped it together. This is out of Pennsylvania. This lady has two little girls aged 10 and 12. They went to the local playground, and they were on the swings. You remember when you were a kid and you'd get on the swings and you'd twist, you'd twirl? If you twist the chains, when they untwist and return the swing to its normal position, it kind of spins you around. It's like a free carnival ride. They were doing that, a couple of little girls, and one of the chains broke. I did this a million times as a kid. You know how you go through that age where you want to be dizzy? Now, if I'm dizzy, I have to go to the urgent care. But like back then, you wanted to be dizzy. And the chain broke. And nobody got hurt. The police showed up. They had photos, surveillance photos. I guess this is Flock or something like that. And the HOA isn't going to make them pay for the chains. I actually don't have a problem with that. If your kid breaks something, you should have to pay for it. My problem again is the whole, we're going to bring charges and this is going to go on your record. And, there's no intent here. These are kids being kids. And yes, a responsible adult would say, well, let me buy new chains or a new chain or the repair for the, give me the bill. I'll pay it. And that's it. And that's all it should be. There's now a lawsuit, and there's criminal charges, and you juxtapose this kind of thing with letting crazies out into the street to shoot and stab and randomly take lives, and you're letting illegals drive 18-wheelers and kill and maim people. We've built a system that is somehow letting dangerous predators run amok and catching in its fine-toothed comb, like kids in playgrounds and walking to the park, and it's bass backwards. It just totally is. Like, deal with the big stuff. Show me you can do that. We've really lost the plot in this country, I think. I hope it's just this country. You know, we were talking the other day about Trump renaming Lake Ontario Lake America. And I know I heard from a lot of people who said, I love Trump and I voted for him, but I really wish he wouldn't do this, or this seemed kind of petty, or, you know, like, I hate having to defend this. And by the way, you don't have to defend it. He'll be fine either way. And I made the point when we talked about it, you know, everything that has a name is named by men. So at one time, the name Lake Ontario was the new name and people didn't like it. And where did this come from? And so forth. It's not the end of the world when things get renamed, and the renaming isn't even recognized by everybody. We still don't have everybody calling it Gulf of America. But then I realized that the real problem is not Trump renaming the lake. The real problem is how offended the offended people are by this, and not by the things that should offend decent people. And this is how it connects to the swing set and the kid walking to the pond. Because we are surrounded by people who can work up more of a head of steam, more outrage, more indignation. I'm literally shaking right now over the renaming of Lake Ontario than the stabbing of Aaron Piacenti or the killing of illegal of American citizens by illegals.
1: Oh, that could have happened to anybody. Anybody could have cut her throat. That doesn't have to.
0: Or myriad other imagined threats to democracy. So in other words, what I'm saying is, instead of being offended that Trump is trolling the Canadians, which he very clearly is. By the way, when is the last time you even had to say the name Lake Ontario? Like, how many years go by between you even mentioning it, right? That you don't need to use it. You don't keep stumbling over it. Lake Ontario. Oh, I mean Lake America. Like, no. But the way that the avalanche of outrage, the avalanche of sanctimony, is really what's more offensive than the renaming. People went psycho over this. People were posting on X that they were resigning from Google because Google Maps recognizes the new name, Lake America. By the way, it only says that if you're Googling it in the United States. Imagine giving up a job at Google. Hey, where can I sign up? Imagine giving up your job over this. I just handed in my resignation, if they even did. These are people that are always and only offended by the stuff that he does. If Canada had renamed a lake, you wouldn't have heard a peep out of these people. I heard they're renaming a street that has some American name. Nobody's picketing that. Nobody, who cares? It was news to me that the street existed. These people are on Canada's side. When it comes to the war in Iran, they're on Iran's side. When we took Maduro out of Venezuela, I stand with Venezuela. Really? Do you know what that actually means? Do you know the stuff you're standing with if you're standing with Maduro's Venezuela? Really? I stand with Palestine. You can have that. notice that if

0: Trump's involved, they're automatically on the other side, on someone else's side. They can't stand the fact that in all the years they had all the power, he's the one that's renaming things. And I think it galls them that he's using their own tactic, because if I'm not mistaken, the left has made quite a name for itself renaming, have they not? Or unnaming. Like the whole thing with the Kennedy Center, I disagree with renaming it, I do. But you guys really don't have a leg to stand on with all the stuff you've unnamed and stripped and statues you've taken down and dead-named the Civil War generals and all the rest. Like, come on. And you're not even winning, because you're stirring up your own side, but you're not peeling away MAGA. There are no MAGA voters that are like, well, this Lake Ontario thing is the last straw. I'm done with Trump now, said no one ever. How many thousands of things did they rename in the early 2020s? It was an epidemic. And I know it's super important to them. But the truth is that they're never going to get us to care about Lake Ontario / Lake America. And I guess not caring is like salt in the wound. Like, in their mind, this was going to be the impeachment offense, but like, no. This is incredible, though. When you look at these last few stories that we've just discussed, how absolutely upside down we are on our priorities. 210-599-5555. We got the Dish coming up. More of the Jack Show on KTSA.
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3: Hi, good afternoon. On the southeast side, 37 southbound at Pecan Valley. There's a crash on the left shoulder. It slows you down about 5 minutes from South Cross. I-10 westbound between Roland and 35. There's at least a five-minute delay. 35 southbound at Cesar Chavez. A stalled vehicle was pushed over to the right shoulder. Onlookers are causing the slowdown from I-10. I-10 eastbound between Camp Bullis and Loop 1604. There's at least 5 minutes of stop and go. I'm Rebecca Parker, KTSA, Time Saver Traffic.
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0: All right, we got the dish coming up on KTSA. It's the Jack Show, heading into Labor Day weekend. How about who's up for some more J.D. Vance? He did the presser yesterday in place of Caroline Leavitt. He was asked about other Republicans jockeying for position in 2028, cut number five.
12: But Senator Ted Cruz and your good friend, Secretary Hegseth, apparently have been privately and publicly, in the case of Senator Cruz, positioning for 2028. Could you see yourself supporting either one of them for a presidential campaign?
13: That's an innovative way to ask the question, but I'm still not going to take the bait. Look, first of all, I'd encourage any Republican, if you care about the country, and I think all of us do, you should be focused not on a job a few years from now, you should be focused on the midterms. And that's the approach that I've taken. I think people sometimes don't believe me because they assume you're the vice president. You must think about this all the time. What I'm focused on, man, is trying to get as many Republicans as elected as possible so that we can do as much good as possible for the second 2 years of the Trump administration. That's a long time. There's a lot of opportunity there.
0: Mm. All right, that's a good answer. Packing the Supreme Court, cut number six.
13: Our commitment in the Trump administration is that we would like to have 9 Supreme Court justices. That's the way that it's been for a long time, and we think that's the way that it should stay. We also know that Democrats have explicitly promised that they will pack the United States Supreme Court if they're given additional power. And again, this is why I think that the choice in this election is not between this set of policies that are good and this set of policies that are not so good. The choice in the election really is between crazy people who are trying to rig the game and common sense people who you may have disagreements with from time to time, but at least they're rooted in common sense. The Democrats are saying, they're actively bragging, that they don't like the rules of the game, meaning Americans vote for House members, Americans vote for senators, and then we all try to make the best government and the best rules and the best legislation in the interest of the American people. They're saying that they think that the rules don't allow them to run roughshod over the American Constitution, so they want to change the rules. They want to add additional states so that there can be more Democratic senators. Note that they're not proposing to add territories that are heavily Republican. They just want to add the territories that are heavily Democratic. They also, of course, want to pack the Supreme Court. So how long will it last? I think, frankly, so long as Republicans are in power, we're going to have a Supreme Court that is good and honest and fair to the Constitution.
0: I do question, I've even said this and then I question myself saying it. Like I've said, oh, it'll be an arms race. Both parties would keep adding justices. But I don't know if I believe that about a lot of these Republicans. Like, I don't know if they would play that game. In theory, they would, but that's not what our experience tells us. Speaking of packing it in and packing it on and packing it up, J.D. Vance had gained a bunch of weight, and a reporter asked him how he lost the weight. Listen to this, cut number 10.
14: How much sauerkraut do you eat in
13: a day? Oh, my Lord. Okay, so when you're the vice president of the United States and one of the first questions at a press conference in the White House is how much weight you've lost, you must have gotten very fat. That's one thing that I take from that question. So I'll tell you a little story, Peter. So every Lent, I try to I'm a devout Christian. I try to take it very seriously. So I try to do some kind of self-denial. And so I was talking to my wife on Fat Tuesday, Mardi Gras, and I was like, I think I'm going to give up sugar. And I think I'm going to give up social media, okay? So if I wanted to tweet something, I'd tell these guys to tweet something for me, and I'd, otherwise try to stay off social media. So I call Bobby Kennedy, And I'm like, I know you're really into health. I'm thinking about giving up sugar. What do you think? And Bobby Kennedy says, no. I've got something that's way better than that and way more intense. And basically, it's like, yeah, I eat a lot of high protein stuff and I eat

0: appearance a while back. This is what he said at the time, cut number 13.
1: You might not like the way he dresses. And I say this, it's so insulting to him, but I might as well say it. You might not like the way he looks. You might not love his look. You might not love his television interviews. But he was the best attorney general in the country, perhaps. He was one of the best in the entire country. And that speaks a lot louder than the suit he's wearing that doesn't look so great. Or than anything, frankly. He was maybe the best attorney, and everybody admits it.
0: Okay, so last night on Fox, Paxton, they set him up. He gets to respond, cut number 12.
2: All right, so are you going to be changing your suit? Are you getting some sort of wardrobe change? That's a lot of pressure right now.
3: Hey, look, I've got this sports jacket on. I love it, and we're going to just keep going. Texas is a relatively casual place in the summer, and it's hot. So we adjust. We wear cowboy boots, and we wear a blazer, and we're all good.
0: Would it have killed him? Have a little fun with it. I figured out what he's doing. He's doing Belichick. He's the Belichick candidate. See, Belichick didn't have to run for office. You're running. You're going to have to kiss some babies and shake some hands and slap some backs and do a little ribbon and joshing and have some zingers and Reagan it up a little bit. But sit this guy down with some Reagan videos. I'm rooting for him. Don't get me wrong. I'm all for him. But I'm here with my blazer. Okay. I know what people say. They'll say, well, that's authentic. That's who he really is. There's probably an argument to be made for that. All right, we got the dish. We're going to talk restaurants. We're going to get the poll results. We're heading into the weekend. Hope you'll be ready to go with a great praise or zing. Call at 210-599-5555 on KTSA. I want to run a couple of dates by you if I can. One of them is October 9th. It's a Friday. 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And then Monday, November 23rd, is the beginning of Thanksgiving break for many schools. 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
4: Hi, good afternoon. Happy Friday. On the east side, 410 southbound between 35 and Houston Street, you've got 6 minutes of stop and go. In downtown, 35 southbound at Cesar Chavez, watch for a stalled vehicle blocking the right shoulder. It is causing some stop and go from I-10. 37 northbound at Southeast Military, a stalled vehicle is blocking the right shoulder. 1604 westbound between Bulverde and 281, there's a 7 minute slowdown. My brother served. 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

0: I don't know where we're going, but we're on our way there. And you're riding with the wrong guy, I'll tell you that. Anyway, welcome to the... I would not get in a car with me. I would not. Not today. Welcome to The Dish. This is the last segment of the last show of the week. Maybe just the last show, the way things have gone. But anyway, we talk restaurants. It's a lot of fun. It's easy to do. So if you've been to a new restaurant, like you're a trailblazer, you're one of those trendsetters, you discover the new places, you tell us all about... I want to hear about that. If it's new to you, like you found a place that you finally tried and you got the word on it, or if it's an old favorite and you just want to sing its praises, you can make the call at 210-599-5555. We're talking all kinds of restaurants around San Antonio and all over South Texas, any kind of food, any price, chains, independents, big places, hole-in-the-wall places, places you know we've heard about, places you don't think anyone's ever called in. 210-599-5555. You can praise or zing.
1: I think we should not get over concerned about that, because some of the media, mostly the white media, are interested in a fight.
0: And this is, by the way, if you're just full disclosure, this is white media. I mean, you could change that, but I can't do anything about it on my end. Praise or zing, 210-599-5555. You do have to have the complete correct name of the restaurant you're calling about when you call on The Dish. We had a really interesting couple of days of conversation about the 1980s after this Ryan Reynolds thing. And I was extolling the virtues of the 80s and what a great decade it was, because Ryan Reynolds had insanely posted that the 80s were a brutal, brutal time for people. It was an effing mess. People forget that. Tremendous strife, socio-political tensions everywhere. He said we were fresh off the Cuban Missile Crisis, which was 1962, dude. So... that's 18 years away from 1980. I mean, what, fresh off? Really? People pointed out Ryan Reynolds was just a little boy in the 1980s. Probably doesn't remember it, certainly didn't experience it. Some people very meanly pointed out that he's Canadian. I don't know if that's a put down or just kind of like an excuse. Maybe not enough poutine. Back in the 80s for little Ryan. I don't know. Maybe he misses the Quebec Nordiques. I don't know. I imagine that a lot of Hollywood people associate the 80s with Reagan, and they hate Reagan. I, on the other hand, think he was one of the best things about the 1980s. So, but we had a lot of interesting people were listing the things that happened and the things that were great. And, you know, I don't dislike Ryan Reynolds, but maybe he's one of those guys that you just, you know, stick to the script. I did get a, this is from Carrie, who emails the show a lot. He says, I agree with Ryan Reynolds. The 1980s were hell, citing parachute pants, mullets, Hello Larry, Alf, Heaven's Gate, and New Coke. Yes, all of those things were present in the 1980s. I don't think those things ruined the 1980s. I mean, Milli Vanilli, come on. That was at the tail end of the 80s, for one thing. But also, I don't even really think... that was such a flash in the pan, blink of an eye. Like, that didn't... You know what was great about the 80s is Milli Vanilli just went away. In any other decade, like the one we're in now, we would have to agonize over it and consider the race and all this other baloney. Maybe Milli Vanilli are the real victims, you know, that whole thing, right? Right? You can see where it would go now, right? If Trump said something, then the media would surround them and defend them. So I would say that one of the great things about the 80s is once Milli Vanilli was revealed to be fakes, we just moved on. Right? It was over in 2 seconds, Don Cooper.
2: Especially Hello Larry.
0: Yeah, what's the beef with Hello Larry?
2: Wasn't that the one
0: that's
2: with
0: so
2: McClain?
0: Random. Like, I had to stop and think. And I think that was McClain Stevenson,
2: McClain,
0: right?
2: Stevenson, yeah. I think it lasted
0: what's
2: for
0: your beef
2: maybe...
0: with McClain? What did McClain Stevenson ever do to you, Kerry?
2: I think it lasted for about two episodes, maybe.
0: I mean, New Coke was a major mistake, okay? But it didn't ruin our lives. That was bad for Coke. That wasn't bad for Jack or you. Yeah, mullets were not great. Parachute pants, I had them. I'm not proud of it, but, you know. Alf was pretty bad. Hello, Larry wasn't too bad. And again, we got rid of it. We knew how to move on in the 80s. We could use some lessons in that now. I could use some lessons in that now. And no one was thinking about the Cuban Missile Crisis, Ryan, in the 1980s. Where did he come up with that? Where did he come up with that? I mean, we were fresh off a lot of things. Missile crisis.
2: I'm disappointed that Ishtar was not mentioned.
0: Ishtar was Donnybrook of the 1980s. That's true.
2: It's pretty bad.
0: I feel like Kerry maybe worked pretty hard on that list, if you know what I mean. I feel like a lot of Googling was done to come up with that. Like, I'm not sure I believe that these just popped into his head. When I said 80s, he immediately thought of Hello, Larry. I don't think that's... You know, the 80s also gave us Seinfeld. So there. All right. But thanks. We had a great response. A lot of response to that. It was a lot of fun. There was a lady that called the Jack Chat. You know what, Don? Let's just play that real quick because we're not going to get to all those other calls. But there was a lady that called the Jack Chat, and she wanted to take me down on the 80s thing. She did. This destroys the 80s right here. This is Jan on the Jack Chat. Listen to this.
3: Jack, my name is Jan in Castroville. I remember the 80s differently. I was in my mid-30s. We lived in Michigan. We had spent 4 years trying to sell our house. We finally did. We lost a quarter of the value. My husband hadn't had a full-time job for 2 years. The official unemployment in the little town where we lived was 25%. We rented a U-Haul and came back to Texas with two boys and a dog and started over. My memories of the 80s are drastically different. I'm glad yours was great.
2: Wow. You've been putting
0: I don't think she's glad mine were great. That was, let me translate that. That was Jack drop dead. That's what that meant. I'm sorry that she went through all that. Seriously, I'm not, she seems like a nice person. She's called before. I don't know how to say this nicely, but Jan, I believe all that happened to you. That doesn't ruin the entire decade for everyone.
2: I was going to say it couldn't have ruined her entire decade for herself. There had to have been some happiness.
0: Well,
2: somewhere
0: no, she had
2: between.
0: I don't want to. Don, let's not bring on another call, okay? Let's just let it. The 80s blew because of that. Just let it go. Let it go. No, I'm sorry that happened, but you're right. My 80s were different. 210-599-55. You see what I have to put up with? 210-599-5555. All right, we're talking on restaurants, and we're going to start with Terry. Hey, Terry, happy Friday.
4: Hey, Jack. Yeah, this is a different Terry, but you're right. Let's just move on from a lot of things in the 80s. But Ronald Reagan was one of the best things that ever happened in the 80s. So, and but my call today is Los Barrios on Blanco. Oh, yeah. A lot of people go there, but one person I want to mention is Henry, one of the waitstaff there. He celebrated 42 years on the waitstaff there at Los Barrios yesterday.
0: Wow.
4: So just if folks go in this weekend, ask for Henry and give him that pat on the back. 42 years, that's a lot of margaritas and a lot of tacos and enchiladas.
0: How long do you figure you've been going there?
4: Since 1987, November 1987.
0: What, you remember the month?
4: Oh, yes. I remember it very well. First thing I bought there was 13 dozen tamales to take to, I was a military guy, and The colonel wanted tamales at Fort Hood, and I had to come to San Antonio. And
0: wow.
4: The order of the day was bring back tamales. So
0: I'd say you went over and above the call of duty there.
4: Yes, sir. Well, you know, when you're in the young E6 and the colonel says, do something, yes, sir, and march forward. But no, Henry, there's Henry, and there's another gentleman named Mac, and then Maria. Maria's been there, I believe it's 52 years.
0: Yeah.
4: And but great staff, great family, yeah. And but those of you that go in this weekend or in the next few weeks or any time, always give Henry a pat on the back.
0: That's nice. I'm glad you called about that. Nice job. And a great story, Terry. Thank you very much for the call. You have a good weekend, sir. Thank you. 42-23 Blanco, tons of calls. Los Barrios. On the dish, more of your calls, the poll results all coming up on KTSA.
5: Hi, good afternoon. Happy Friday. On the east side, 410 southbound between 35 and Houston Street, you've got 6 minutes of stop and go. In downtown, 35 southbound at Cesar Chavez, watch for a stalled vehicle blocking the right shoulder. It is causing some stop and go from I-10. 37 northbound at Southeast Military, a stalled vehicle is blocking the right shoulder. 1604 westbound between Boulevarde and 281, there's a 7 minute slowdown. My brother served. 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I'm Rebecca Parker, KTSA Time Saver Traffic.
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12: Thank God it's
13: life gets hectic. Between work commitments, the struggle to keep up with various chores inside and outside the house, and the absolute libido killer that is the existence of children in your home, there's just not time. And when there's time, there's not desire. And when there's desire, there's not space. And when there's all three, there's not the partner. Capitalism steals our sex from us. Capitalism has become the thief of sex.
0: You thought I was negative. So that guy.
12: Thank God.
0: All right, on the JR poll powered by River City Oral Surgery, today's question was, agree or disagree, the 1980s rocked. Agree or disagree, 94% agreed, 6% we're trying to sell their house in Michigan. No, I'm kidding. It's a joke. We love you, Jan. We do. 6% disagreed. New JR poll Tuesday, off Monday, Labor Day. New JR poll Tuesday or anytime at KTSA.com. I thought this was kind of funny. Today, on this day in 1957, this day in history, this day in 1957 is when Ford Motor Company unveiled their new division, their new lineup of cars called Edsel. People nowadays say Ford Edsel, but Edsel was its own brand. It was going to be a division of the Ford Motor Company, like Mercury was and Lincoln still is. And they unveiled these very swoopy-looking, very visually striking-looking cars. And the long story short, there was nothing mechanically wrong with the cars. There was a lot of debate about the styling, particularly the front end. But the really the main problem they had with the Edsel was that no one quite knew what it was, what question it was answering. Like, is this supposed to be a gussied up Ford or a decontented Mercury?

0: or where does this fit in? Like General Motors has a whole strategy with its divisions, and it's sort of like a ladder you climb. But people couldn't quite figure out what the Edsel was about. It was just the answer to a question that no one had been asking. It flopped immediately. It was only around through the 1960 model year, so 58, 59, 60, that's it. And the reason I think this is kind of funny is Ford is in the process this week of rolling out a new model that could be a very important model. Just weird that they would be doing it right around the same time of year, but this is the Ford Fathom. Don, you may have heard about this because this is a small pickup that's electric.
1: Yeah, I think we talked about it before at one time.
0: Did we? No, we talked about this. You're thinking of the Slate. We talked about the Slate.
1: Oh, that's what it is. That's
0: Ford Fathom is, I guess, their answer to the Slate. It's an under $30,000, probably size-wise, it looks like it maybe would compare to the Ford Maverick, which has been very successful for them. But the Fathom will be rear-wheel drive, new battery technology, two motors. It'll offer a lot of options, but you can get it at a very low decontented price if you want. It's got some new technology that will eventually, spread to the rest of the Ford lineup. I'm kind of a fan of the small pickup. I mean, I love pickups and I love the full-size ones. And for a lot of people, only the full-size ones will do. I know you feel that way, Don, but this is the kind of vehicle that has an entirely different kind of buyer, and maybe we'll have a lot of them, or maybe someday somebody will be saying, on this day, Ford made a disastrous announcement. I don't know. We'll see. Ford Fathom coming soon. Hopefully not Edsel. Hey, thank you for listening. Thank you for putting up with my meltdown, and I hope you have a wonderful, relaxing weekend, and I hope I do too. I'll see you back here Tuesday.
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3: 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I'm super happy. There's other people we've got that are 70 that are working, and they're like, I love it. I love going, well, don't stop. If you love it, keep doing it.
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19: It's 5 o'clock at KTSA San Antonio. I'm Stacey Keene. A mistrial has formally been declared in the Lindsey Clancy murder trial in Massachusetts. This comes after the defense appealed a mistrial decision to a higher court and was denied today. The jury told the judge that they were deadlocked, prompting the judge to declare the mistrial before giving the defense an hour to appeal it. Clancy admitted to killing her three children back in 2023, but pleaded not guilty by reason of insanity, claiming that she suffered from postpartum psychosis. Prosecutors argued that the killings were premeditated. A status hearing is now set for September 29th. San Antonio City Council's

0: just scot-free, or does she still have to go get mental evaluations? If she's found guilty of something lesser, will she stay in a mental hospital, or will she go to an actual prison? We talk about all that and then some with Nico LaHood at the bottom of the hour. Do not miss a second of that. It's 888-941-PAGS, 888-941-7247, joepags.com. Scroll down, click on contact. Don't miss a second of that. Now, I'm going to put that whole interview up on YouTube as well. You can go check that out, joepags.com/YouTube. It is a big story internationally, not just here. Your phone calls in a second. 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They're waiting to answer all those questions you have, and you've got a ton of them. I've heard from you. A lot of you want to know more. 888-444-2948. 888-444-2948. 888-444-2948. We're back after this.
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3: Good afternoon. On the far north side, loop 1604 eastbound at Stone Oak Parkway, there is still some trouble jamming things up for about 55 minutes from I-10. Just avoid it if you can. Loop 410 southbound between 35 and Houston Street, there is 8 minutes of stop and go. 37 northbound at Southeast Military, there's a stalled vehicle off to the right shoulder. Onlookers are causing a slowdown from 410. 37 northbound at Pecan Valley, watch for a stalled car on the left shoulder. I'm Rebecca Parker, KTSA, Time Saver Traffic.
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0: double jeopardy if you bring it again. Now that there's a mistrial, there is no double jeopardy. He's still suggesting that there is, which doesn't make any sense to me. Do you bring it again? If you lose and you know that it's 11-1, do you prosecute the case again?
1: It would be, you have to really think that through. I mean, you have to think about the resources. You think about how you're going to get another jury that hasn't heard anything about this. Everyone has chosen their side. And so you have to really think that through. I would want to talk with that jury, find out exactly where do we come short on the prosecution, what evidence persuaded them, why, what did they understand the burden, the burden that comes back on the government to disprove insanity beyond a reasonable doubt, and what did we come short, what was effective to them. Did some of them think that we proved that she was not insane, but not beyond a reasonable doubt? So that's something. So if you think you have a colorable opportunity, colorable meaning a fair chance, that right. you can get your result that you think is a fair and appropriate, well, then you try it again. 11-1 not guilty is a pretty resounding message back to the government to reassess their position.
0: It is Nico LaHood. Let's put on your defense attorney cap now. Did this defense attorney Reddington, was he really that great? Would you have brought it the same exact way? Obviously, the result, he almost gets her off on this completely. And again, like you said, be a tough decision for the prosecution to bring it again. And you might end up getting a 12-0 verdict next time for not guilty. Did he do about the best defense you can, or would you have done something differently?
1: I say this respectfully. I would have done things a little bit different, but 11-1 not guilty. I mean, I'm not going to complain too much. He did his job. I think he's a very good lawyer. I like his style. He's a little too rough up front for me. Everybody knows that I get a little rough in trial if I need to, but I don't draw first blood. I thought he could have focused on the kids a little bit more because it's such a tragic and emotional case. But he, like I said, he's 11-1 not guilty. He did what he needed to do, and he was obviously effective about it. So I think he did a great job. I'm just more impressed the fact that he's 75 years old and he's still knocking down doors in a jury, in a trial, in a courtroom. So I think that's wonderful. So he did a very, very good job, and I think he accomplished what he needed to.
0: You know, you just said something that really, really is very important. You've got a lot of kids. I've got a lot of kids. People watching, listening have children. It is our job. Our first job is to protect our kids, protect our family, protect our homes. We do the best we can. We're not perfect, but we're trying our level best. The kids weren't talked about enough. And that's, I think, why you've got such a divide in this country. It's like 50-50 down the middle. And for some reason, you've got these really loud, crazy people screaming and yelling about how great this is, that she, you know, that it looks like she's going to get away with it. And they never brought up the kids whatsoever. These three young lives are just gone. And it, what bothered me about the defense attorney as well, and maybe this is the right tactic, you can tell me if so or not, but he kept saying what a wonderful mother she was. She's not a mother anymore. She killed her kids. So, I mean, Nico, for me, I couldn't do your job, although my mother thinks I'd be a great lawyer. I disagree, because I would have to, my head would explode in the courtroom. By not bringing up the kids, was that a purposeful move, do you think, that he almost makes it like there aren't three dead babies, and the most important person is this person sitting here very, you know, statuesquely in her wheelchair? If you bring up the kids, maybe it does bring out some sympathy from the jury, and she might get convicted. Do you think that was on purpose?
1: I mean, it had to have been on purpose, Joe. I mean, I don't know how he conducted his jury selection. That makes a difference. When we tried that case in Corpus Christi, Texas, the Uvalde shooting case, we had 19 dead precious souls, babies.
0: Right.
1: Now, our client did not commit that. The person that was responsible was dead and was already in hell. But our client was the first police officer at the scene. We knew we were going to deal with horrific pictures. I mean, just things that will stain that jury's mind for the rest of their lives. Everyone had an opinion. 450 people on our jury panel, potential jury panel. Every single one of them had heard about Uvalde shooting. And so we mentioned it. We tried to show that we were just as angry and righteous anger as them. I would have, if I was Kevin Reddington, I mean, again, he did it right because it was 11-1 not guilty, so I'm not being too critical. But I would have said, look, this system, the medical system, failed those precious babies. They failed Lindsay, but they, more importantly, they failed those babies. And then I would have gone into them, and that they should still be here. And we're taking responsibility for this, but this is what happened. The medical community did this. She was seeking help. She was trying to find help. She's hearing noise. They're putting more medications in her, and she's trying to. So I would have gone that route. I would have mentioned the kids, not knowing that you have an 11-1 situation at the end. You have to try to anticipate how somebody would feel. But that's what my style. That's what we did in Uvalde. It was effective for us because we were successful in our defense in a very, very emotional, very, very graphic trial. But Mr. Reddington did it right because he's 11-1 not guilty. And let's see what the government does moving forward.
0: That's it for part one of my special interview with Nico LaHood, former DA, now defense attorney. Part two next hour on the Joe Pags Show. Stay here.
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4: Hi, good afternoon on the far north side. Loop 1604 eastbound at Stone Oak Parkway. There's still some trouble jamming things up from I-10. Wait time is down to about 15 minutes. I-10 eastbound between Camp Bullis and Loop 1604, there's a five-minute delay. I-10 westbound between Roland and 35, you're jammed up for more than 15 minutes. 410 southbound between South Cross and 37, there's a heavy slowdown. 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I'm Rebecca Parker, KTSA Time Saver Traffic.
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0: Nico always brings it like it's been brought, and we'll have part two next hour. Let's go right back to Massachusetts. Here is Scott in Boston. Scott, talk to me.
10: Joe, how you doing? This is incredibly alarming times.
0: It is.
10: I just wanted to say thank you for taking my call.
0: You bet.
10: So what a circus it is. It's a circus here. It's a circus. I just want to tell you a couple of did you know. Ready?
0: Yeah.
10: Tuesday, this past Tuesday, Joe, two of the jurors wore pink into the courtroom.
0: Oh, I didn't know that. Two of them wore pink?
10: Another one.
0: As in what they were wearing outside? Come on.
10: Yes. One had shorts on. The other one had a sweater or sweatshirt. Just to let you know, I'm going to go on to number two. There's a video of a family.

0: family from Houston, Texas, that approached Kevin Reddington as he was getting in his car. Hi, Kevin, we're from Houston. We love you. We want to take you out for a steak dinner. Look it up. Stan Pole or whatever. Please look that up because it's out there. Also, number three, here's the big one. Kevin Reddington, the defense attorney, his office in Brockton, Mass., blue-collar town, is located on the floor above Keith Albert's office.
1: Oh, come on. They're all connected somehow?
0: I'm not kidding you. Look it up.
1: From the Karen Reed case.
0: So everything I tell you, I know, I speak to you from the heart. First of all, Roman, dead on. Thank you. Always have him as caller. Much respect for him. And no, not Joe. I'm the one juror. Sorry, I'm the one juror out of the 12. That's a, honestly, 11 out of 12 people in Massachusetts are not moonbats. This is really incredible. It's a circus. So take it for what you see it.
1: Well, listen, that's some incredible information. Scott, thank you, as always, from Boston. We appreciate our Boston listeners and Massachusetts listeners. Because of who listens to this show in Boston and who calls this show from Boston, I know you're not all nut jobs. Of course you're not. But there, for some reason, is a preponderance of nut jobs that are running the joint, whether it be, you know, city mayors, your governor, the legislature right down the line. There's something going on there. Part two at Nico next hour. He's going to get into the defense side even more. You're not going to want to miss that. 888-941-PAGS, joepags.com. 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
9: It's 6 o'clock at KTSA San Antonio. I'm Stacey Keene. The Justice Department is expanding its investigation into beef affordability in the U.S. to include 8 of the largest grocers in the nation. Among those getting letters today were Kroger, Publix, Walmart, Aldi, and Albertsons, along with Costco and Amazon. It wrote that beef prices are a critical concern to Americans and a priority for this Justice Department. Governor Abbott continues to vent frustration over data center developers. He says that twice the vast majority refused to answer a simple question over their water usage.
10: There's a complete lack of transparency about who they are, what they're doing, which raises suspicions.
9: He says when we don't know how much water they're using, the state can't plan for growth. A poll last month done by the Texas Politics Project found only 1 in 3 residents support having a data center in their community. And there were some scary moments for 3 people when their small plane veered off the runway and into grass at San Antonio's International Airport this morning. That accident happened when the plane's nose gear collapsed, causing the skid. The 3 were able to safely make it out of the plane. Your KTSA Stevens Roofing AccuWeather forecast. Our partly cloudy, a chance for a pop-up thunderstorm as we head into the evening hours. Overnight, a chance for those thunderstorms in 77. Tomorrow, we'll

0: see mostly sunny skies as we hit 96 degrees. Right now, we've got partly sunny skies. It is 92 degrees at San Antonio's Severe Weather Station. I'm Stacy Keen. Stay connected with News Talk 550 KTSA and FM 1071.
1: Hi, good afternoon. On the southeast side of downtown, I-10 westbound between Roland and 35. Things are crawling for an extra 15 minutes. Loop 1604 eastbound at Stone Oak Parkway. This wreck has you slow from I-10. Be ready for at least a five-minute delay. I-10 westbound between FM 1518 and Greytown. You've got 5 minutes of stop and go. I-10 lower level eastbound between Woodlawn and 35. There's a nine-minute delay. I'm Rebecca Parker, KTSA Time Saver Traffic.
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0: to help you out with your technology. A lot of times people will say, listen, this technology doesn't work anymore. It just isn't happening anymore. And it's too slow. Gonna have to go out and spend thousands of dollars to replace it. And I'm here to tell you, it might be your antivirus program. Whatever you're using, if it's a legacy program, it takes up a ton of space on the hard drive, uses a bunch of RAM, your memory, as you're actually trying to get some work done. 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
3: Good afternoon on the southeast side of downtown. I-10 westbound between Roland and 35. There's at least a 17-minute delay. I-10 lower level eastbound between Woodlawn and 35. You've got a 7-minute slowdown. Loop 1604 eastbound at Stone Oak Parkway. There's still some trouble backing things up from I-10. I-10 westbound between FM 1518 and Greytown. There's some heavy stop and go. Be ready for at least a 5-minute delay. I'm Rebecca Parker, KTSA, Time Saver Traffic.
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1: Thanks. I appreciate you stopping by. It's the Joe Pags Show for your Friday, a free speech Friday, 833-JOE-PAGS, or actually go to 888-941-PAGS, 888-941-7247. Love to have you call in. Dan has got more patience than anybody in my circle, for sure. He's been on for over an hour, but wants to be heard on Clancy. Dan, talk to me.
2: Joe, please tell me what I'm missing here. If you reverse the situation in a hypothetical situation where you have a mother with postpartum psychosis, let's say in a parking lot of a retail store with three of her small kids, and you have, let's say, a gunman with a gun, or even two gunmen with guns, wanting to kidnap the kids, and the mother heroically defends the kids against the gunman. The police catch the guys. She's hailed as a heroine. The mayor gives her a certificate of appreciation and everything for public safety. And then she comes out and says, you know, I can't accept any of these acclamations or awards because I have postpartum psychosis. That's not going to happen.
1: Of course not.
2: I mean, it's all about the act.
1: Yes. No, it is. Listen, I can't explain it to you because I'm just a logical person. I can't explain it to you because if she was in psychosis, she wouldn't remember doing it. If she were in psychosis, she wouldn't be talking to her husband on the phone or texting or finding out how long he would take so that she could do the deed. I don't understand how this is the outcome. I truly don't. I hope they'll try her again.
2: I
1: hope there will be a fairer jury because this jury almost let her go.
2: Yeah, I don't get it either.
1: Dan, I'm with you, brother. Good stuff. Steve, Cambridge, about a minute, Steve, but it's all yours. Let's go.
3: Reddington, after the hung jury was declared, mistrial declared, lashed out at the juror who did not agree with the other jurors. I think that's unethical behavior to foment animosity towards a juror, and he should be sanctioned by the Bar Association.
1: You and I, I think we agree on a lot, but you like to call him when we disagree. You and I could not agree more. I didn't like that he said, well, I really appreciate the jury except for the one, and then started complaining about the one again, didn't follow the law or something. I think that one juror has a lawsuit on his case, or on his hands, and I think that without a doubt, this guy, Reddington, can be sanctioned for that. Obviously a very good lawyer, because he almost got his client off, but you can't do that. You and I agree, Steve, wholeheartedly.
3: Undermines the rule of law.
1: 100%. Steve, thank you. Sam, Steve and I agree on something?
4: Wow.
1: I am shocked.
4: Shocked.
1: Is it a free speech Friday? Is that why that happened?
4: Yeah, well, it's definitely Friday.
1: 888-941-PAGS, 888-941-7247, joepags.com. We come back, part two, with former Bexar County DA Nico LaHood, currently a defense attorney, Nico LaHood. So he's been on both sides of cases, and he's got a lot of insight into what both sides were thinking. Keep it here.
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6: Hi, good afternoon. On the southeast side of downtown, I-10 westbound between Roland and 35, things are crawling for an extra 5 minutes. Highway 90 westbound before General McMullen, there's a stalled vehicle in the left lane that's got you backed up from General Hudnall. 35 northbound at 37, there is a crash on the connecting ramp. It slows you down from St. Mary's. 410 southbound between 35 and Houston Street, there's a 5 minute delay. 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I'm Rebecca Parker, KTSA, Time Saver Traffic.
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6: Lindsay Clancy jury 11-1 to exonerate her. Will there be another trial? This has been a mistrial today. I had Nico LaHood talk about being a prosecutor. I also want him to talk about being a defense attorney and how he saw this thing shaking out. Plus, I asked him to predict if there's going to be another trial. Now part two with Nico LaHood. By not bringing up the kids, was that a purposeful move, do you think, that he almost makes it like there aren't three dead babies and the most important person is this person sitting here very, you know, statuesquely in her wheelchair? If you bring up the kids, maybe it does bring out some sympathy from the jury and she might get convicted. Do you think that was on purpose?
7: I mean, it had to have been on purpose, Joe. I mean, I don't know how he conducted his jury selection. That makes a difference. When we tried that case in Corpus Christi, Texas, the Uvalde shooting case, we had 19 dead precious souls, babies.
6: Right.
7: Now, our client did not commit that. The person that was responsible was dead and was already in hell. But our client was the first police officer at the scene. We knew we were going to deal with horrific pictures. I mean, just things that will stain that jury's mind for the rest of their lives. Everyone had an opinion. 450 people on our jury panel, potential jury panel. Every single one of them had heard about Uvalde shooting. And so we mentioned it. We tried to show that we were just as angry and righteous anger as them. I would have, if I was Kevin Reddington, I mean, again, he did it right because it was 11-1 not guilty, so I'm not being too critical. But I would have said, look, this system